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1: He's here. He's here. 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
2: Hello, America. 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Our number, 877-381-3811, 877-381-3811. I get tired of people like Mark Elias, this slip and fall, ambulance chasing puke lawyer. Doesn't care about the public good. He's a Democrat hack from beginning to end. And when they say that you and I and the President of the United States don't want people to vote, we don't want certain people to vote. What does that mean? Well, you need to vote if you're legally here and if you have a right to vote. Those people who don't have a right to vote shouldn't vote. So only people who are supposed to vote should vote. They should vote where they're supposed to vote and the way they're supposed to vote. Others who are trying to vote illegally should not be able to vote. And so what Mark Elias and the Democrats want to do is take away the protections to the voting system. Now, the only reason you would want to take away protections to the voting system is you want to spread fraud. And then they want to change the voting system so fraud becomes legalized. That's what they do. Give you an example. Here's Elias on MS Now yesterday. Cut 13, go.
3: Yeah, what we've seen is that Donald Trump has a progression that he goes through. He stakes out an unreasonable position. He raises the rhetoric.
2: The unreasonable position that we should vote the way we did 30 years ago. By ballot, you should only be able to vote absentee if you're actually absent for a handful of reasons. Otherwise, you show up. If you're in the military, we understand. If you're not near your home. If you're disabled, we understand. If you're sick, we understand. If you're on travel, we understand. Otherwise, we don't understand. Otherwise, there's something wrong. Back in the 70s and then 80s, they started with this, with motor voter. And now what the Democrats want is same-day registration, which means it's an impossibility to properly vet somebody. No identification, which means it's an impossibility to properly vet somebody. And they want to make it a crime if you dare challenge somebody voting, because they say that's intimidation. So they want to make it impossible to actually stop somebody from voting illegally. They want to allow people to vote.

0: manager, and Paula Vargas. She knows the science behind the quakes at SEMA Earthquake Program Coordinator. Thank you both for joining me. Let's start with Venezuela, those two powerful earthquakes. Now I'm reading they were just 39 seconds apart. How unusual is it for earthquakes of that size to occur so close together?
1: Thanks for having us. Doublets like that are pretty rare, and they were two pretty strong events as well. We've seen a lot of pictures of the collapsed buildings throughout the city, so it's a pretty unfortunate and rare event to have happened.
0: Yeah, Paula, you called this a doublet. What separates a doublet from an earthquake and then an aftershock?
1: Usually the main event is decided after some time after the event. So the largest shock is called the main event, and then the smaller subsequent shaking is referred to as aftershock. Sometimes there's also less strong shaking before. Those would be called foreshocks. A doublet, I believe, is when there's two very strong shakes of similar magnitudes that are then considered two main events versus one main and then aftershocks.
0: I know we've talked about earthquakes before on Show Me Today, and sevens are really an incredible number in terms of measuring the magnitude. But what made these earthquakes so destructive? Is it just the magnitude, or what do other factors such as depth, how far below, building construction, and population density involved? How much of that plays into it?
1: The shaking was, of course, very strong. The shaking itself doesn't make it a disaster. What makes it destructive and dangerous for human life is when the infrastructure isn't properly prepared to handle the level of shaking. So the earthquakes hit in a very densely populated area in Venezuela, and the area had a lot of high-rise older buildings, buildings not up to code, and those are the buildings that we saw collapsing.
0: That is Paula Vargas with SEMA, Earthquake Program Coordinator. We're talking about the two massive earthquakes just seconds apart in Venezuela. And then earlier this week, a 2.0 earthquake near Farmington. When we hear those numbers, 7.5 compared to a 2.0, what's the difference? What's the noticeable difference in those two numbers?
1: So magnitudes go up exponentially. So I'm going to give you the exact numbers, but a magnitude 3 earthquake is 10 times as large energy-wise as a 2.0 earthquake, and then it goes up from there. So the difference between a 2 and a 7 is pretty massive.
0: Wow.
1: 3 is about the range when you start feeling the shaking. It feels like one that I felt, it felt like a semi-truck passing right next to the building I was in. Just slight unsettling shaking.
0: Yeah. Missouri, of course, sits near the New Madrid seismic zone. Is that fault always active? And then more importantly, I think when we hear what happened in Venezuela, especially for those in southeast Missouri, and even if it was a 2.0 and you felt it, you kind of like, hey, wait a minute, could something like that happen to us, a seismic doublet?
1: Yeah, the New Madrid seismic zone is fairly active. We see about 200 registered earthquakes annually on it. The vast majority of those are so small that people don't even notice them. They're picked up by seismometers in the area. Catastrophic earthquake like the Venezuela one, the possibility of it happening is not zero, but it's very low. So we don't want people to be alarmed. I think it's a good time to remember what you can do if any sort of shaking happens, and refresh your memory on

0: on earthquake preparedness, but there's no need to panic.
1: That's Paula. I also brought in Melissa. And Melissa, is there anything you'd like to add?
2: You know, I think the important key is being prepared for any disaster, whether it's tornadoes or floods, which are more prevalent in our state. But like Paula said, an earthquake, you know, it's not zero that an earthquake could happen in our state, and especially down in the Boot Hill area. And the important thing is to be prepared, to have, you know, at least a 3-day water supply on hand, to make sure you have non-perishable food. You have a plan for what would happen with any disaster, including an earthquake. You know, how you would reach your family members. We live in a very mobile society, and it's likely that our family's not together when an event like an earthquake, a tornado happens. You know, how are you going to reach out to your family members? But it's just most important to have a plan, make a disaster supply kit, and know how you're going to communicate with your loved ones.
1: Yeah, Melissa, you focus more on the preparedness part. Is there anything we can do to our property or to our homes to help shore up during an earthquake? Or are we just at the mercy of the world and Mother Nature, if you will?
2: Absolutely. Preparedness is the key. And there's some great information on the SEMA, our website, www.MissouriStateEmergencyManagementAgency.org. We've got some great information under earthquakes of how to prepare your home, strapping down things like hot water heaters. So in the event that an earthquake does occur, those items will not fall and injured your loved ones.
1: Yeah.
2: Preparedness, again, is key.
1: Yeah. And you mentioned flooding. And I mean, this is the time of year for us in Missouri where things get haywire. Anything else we should keep in mind while we're, enjoying our 4th of July festivities and enjoying our summer, just things we should just keep in the back of our mind and be ready to use?
2: Yeah, it's important to have a way to get notified of disasters in your area, whether it's a weather band radio. You can pick those up for $25, $30, a Walmart, Target, any of those places, order them on Amazon. A lot of counties in the state have notification systems. For example, I live in Boone County, and I signed up to be notified of all disasters in the area. It's just, you know, not understanding and taking the process, the steps to get prepared for any and all disasters in our state, because we are a fairly disaster-prone state. At this point in time, Illinois leads for the most tornadoes this year, but we are number 3. So again, there's always a potential for a disaster in our state. And the most important thing is that Missourians take the steps to become prepared and to take care of their families.
1: Yeah, well, be safe and be prepared, Seema, with some great tips. And we're also thinking about the victims there in Venezuela with that horrific destruction that they're facing. Melissa and Paula, certainly appreciate your time. Thank you for joining us. This is Show Me Today, the voice of Missouri.
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1: This is Show Me Today, the voice of Missouri. U.S. Army Command Sergeant Major Tim Mears is with Cameron Connor to talk about the Celebrate the Troops event inside St. Louis's big 250th celebration.
10: Tim, I'd love to start this conversation with the perspective of America 250, 250 years of the United States, and the historical rapidness of how they have achieved such prominence through the men and women that have served, that have risked their lives in order for this country to get here. Because in the historical standpoint, when you look at it, 250 is not that old in comparative to so many other countries that have existed so much longer. It's an extraordinary thing to see.
11: That's a really good perspective and question, which I really appreciate. You know, I would say that our American history, you know, and this, as you mentioned it, in the short 250 years of coming to be such a predominant country on the world front, you know, the backbone of that is really rest, you know, on the military itself, with all the branches as they've developed over the years. And I think that as we celebrate 250 years, you couldn't do it without recognizing the men and women that really helped formalize getting the country to where we're at today and continue to serve in that capacity all over the globe and locally as those, you know, individual branches all come together to help continue to build and protect this country. So I think it goes hand in hand if you're going to talk about, you know, 250 years of a young country, young military as well in the broader scope of things, but yet completely dominant, completely confident, and completely capable of doing what our country needs to continue to grow and build this into the future.
10: Of course, a lot of people in the Missouri area are probably familiar with Celebrate St. Louis, the 4th of July events they put on a yearly basis, but maybe they haven't had the opportunity to attend the Salute to the Troops event that goes on around it.
11: Absolutely. You know, and the Salute to the Troop event, as it relates to Celebrate at large, you know, we have been doing this ceremony for, it's been going on for about 15 years, but it's kind of ebbed and flowed over to how much publicity that it gets or the engagement that we get from, you know, from the community on it. We've now developed it into, I would say, three substantial categories that we encompass over the 3 days that gives opportunity for people that come down to enjoy the food and the fireworks and the concerts, but also have an opportunity to engage with some of these local veterans and the nonprofits that support that community and the first responders as well, because we're including that. I think that segment of our community really works hand in hand with our military in building this country as well.
10: U.S. Army Command Sergeant Major Tim Mears joining us on Show Me Today, the Voice of Missouri. I'm Cameron Connor. We are discussing the Salute to the Troops event that will be going on inside the Celebrate 250 events in the St. Louis area this July 3rd and 4th. And Tim, first off, you have served the military for quite a long time in the U.S. Army. You are retired as of this June 1st. So is this a full circle moment for you? Just everything that's going to be out there on display?
11: and I'm there on that precipice of being retired. And I think it, for me, it's a very full circle piece. You know, as I served my country for those 33 years, this is an opportunity for me to continue to serve and really highlight current and veteran soldiers that are giving back and have give back to their country. And so just being a part of that is a continuation of my service. And I'm extremely honored and gives me a lot of gratification to be able to continue this process.
10: We've talked a little bit about what's going on at the Salute to the Troops event for Celebrate 250, but how about peeling back the curtains, the nuts and bolts of all the testimonies, events that will be going on this July 3rd and 4th?
11: Yeah, absolutely. So I'm really going to talk about four events that are happening, and those four events are kind of happening in three silos, if you will, and I'll break that down. So on Friday, which would be July 3rd, that evening is the second year that we're doing this part of our veteran piece, and we're calling it our Veteran and First Responder Recognition Evening. And what we wanted to do was kind of flip the script a little bit. Oftentimes, people hear about veterans and they hear about the stories of struggle and the need for assistance maybe when they get home, and, you know, suicide and drug abuse and homelessness and all these things. And those are in fact an issue within that community. However, there is a substantial part of the community that are absolutely thriving and being successful and giving back to not only the community at large, but back to the veteran community. And so we wanted to highlight people that may have had some struggles, but they are now really thriving in their own lives and in their own communities and families. We want to highlight and recognize those folks, because there just hasn't been a great avenue to highlight and shine a light on that. So that is what we are doing on Friday night, First Responder Veteran Recognition Evening. We have 15 nominees that have been selected, that we will bring them and their families down for an evening of what I would consider a VIP experience right next to the stage. It's going to be a great venue and area for them, where they'll have a great dinner, able to socialize, and then we will have a stage presentation that will highlight those 15 individuals. We will present them with a plaque and some swag and have a brief conversation to the crowd about, you know, why we have these folks down there. Last year, as I mentioned, was the first year I did it, and it was received extremely well. The veterans loved it. We got a lot of great public comments about that event. So if you want to come down and see us do that presentation and have an opportunity to recognize, you know, these 15 folks and that are doing amazing things in our community and they're absolutely thriving. So that's going to be Friday night. If we move into the 4th of July, on Saturday, we will kick things off with Irreverent Warrior and Grunt Style. So that's the foundation and the nonprofit that we partner with, that they will be in the parade. Irreverent Warrior's mission is to bring awareness to suicide within the veteran community. And the way that they kind of combat that is through camaraderie and having a lot of fun. And that is really their mission. So they've been bringing veterans together to have a really good time and to find that place where they can kind of interact with veterans again. So they're going to be marching in the parade. They're a lot of fun. They're a great crowd to see. You don't want to miss them if you're going to be coming down for the parade. And then afterwards, we're going to bring them and their families back down to the Arch Grounds in that VIP experience for them, in the same location that we're housed, the First Responder and Veteran Recognition. They'll have a dinner. They'll have a great opportunity to socialize with themselves and the crowd, and then they will have a stage presentation as well. And that Salute to the Troop piece has been the more traditional event that we've done for the last 15 years, just hosted by Irreverent Warrior. And I do want to mention that NISA will be sponsoring that, and BJC will be sponsoring the Veteran Recognition and First Responder Recognition. In parallel with all of that, on both days, we have an event that we started last year called Hands On with Heroes, or Hands On for Heroes. And these are going to be about 10 different tents that will be set up on the Arch Grounds that local nonprofits that support both the veteran and first responder community are going to be there to engage and interact with people that come down to this event. And this isn't going to be just, here's a flyer, you know, we're hoping for a donation. This is more of interacting, They kind of have a lot of different activities to do with kids and families. So they kind of get to know these organizations, learn about their services, and maybe somebody wants to volunteer with them, or maybe somebody really needs their services. We want to get that word out. So an example of a couple things that we did last year was one of the nonprofits that came down is our equine therapy farm. And so they bring in veterans and they work with horses, and they've seen a lot of tremendous positive results with working with veterans in that. So they brought down a roping steer, like a plastic roping steer, and they were teaching people how to rope steer. And that was a lot of fun for people to do. One of the transitional housing organizations came down. They had a housing building contest with the kids using Legos. So those are the kind of, interactive things that we'll be doing, and a lot more to come this year on that Hands-On with Heroes.
10: Of course, anyone who has taken their time to serve, no matter what branch, it's an extraordinary accomplishment. It's a needed entity that exists inside the U.S. military. But I want to have some fun with this one, and the perspective that I'm coming with is I have a lot of military members that I've had the opportunity to get that perspective of that have been in my family. I have numerous retired grandparents from the Air Force. I have a stepdad that is still 16 years and strong with the U.S. Army. And what I'm talking about is those embedded rivalries. I know you know what I'm talking about. The camaraderie between the branches. Is there any of that that goes on out there just to see all the different perspectives, everyone that's a part of this? The one that comes to mind to me from Army to Air Force, Chair Force, was thrown around a lot.
11: Absolutely. Absolutely. So I think that is, one of the things that sometimes people outside of the military don't always get is that the military is full of what we refer to as dark humor. If we're not making fun of you, then that's a problem. The services like to make fun of one another, and that's truly out of love and endearment that we do that. And absolutely, the Chair Force for the Air Force, the Marines usually always have somebody's eating crayons one way or another. Army guys are eating snakes, and the Space Force, I think they've got they catch a lot of ribbing thus far because nobody's really nailed out exactly what they're going to be giving them a hard time about. But each branch definitely has something that the other ones are giving them a hard time about.
10: To find all of this information, make sure to head to CelebrateSt.Louis.org/veterans. That's CelebrateSt.Louis.org/veterans. We've been talking with U.S. Army Command Sergeant Major Tim Mears. Tim, once again, thank you for your service, and thank you for joining Show Me Today.
11: Thank you so much. I appreciate the opportunity.
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16: A Better Life with Dr. Sanjay Gupta.
17: Osteoporosis affects millions of people in the United States and around the world. It's a disease that basically causes someone's bones to become weak, brittle, and porous, which can increase their risk of fractures. Now, the good news here is there are things you can do other than, or in addition to, taking medications to prevent fractures before it's too late. One is to up your intake of calcium and vitamin D. You also want to eat more protein. One functional medicine dietitian told us that that helps build muscle, and if you're building muscle strength, then you are also building bone strength. You want to be mindful of your workouts. The best ways to build bone density, one therapist told us, are going to be resistance exercises like lifting weights, and also exercises that make your bones take a bit of an impact, such as jumping or even running, just loading the bones a little bit more. I'm Dr. Sanjay Gupta, helping you live a better life.
1: We're back on Show Me Today, the voice of Missouri, and of course we're celebrating America's 250th birthday this weekend. And I was looking over the stuff for St. Charles River Fest, which starts tomorrow and the 4th. Of course, the live music, the great food, their first ever drone show in the area. Well, let's bring in Beth Norville. She is the director of special events for the city of St. Charles. What's this about this drone show now?
18: Yeah, we're super excited about this. We wanted to, for America's 250, bring something different into our celebration this year. And so we decided on Friday night we're going to have a drone show. So if people haven't seen these before, they're pretty spectacular. So it's 150 drones that'll be forming different formations and things in the sky to music. And so we're super excited. It's a great, I think, alternative to fireworks, something different, but still a, you know, great show and a wonderful way to celebrate with the entire family.
1: Yeah. And of course you'll have firework displays. Now the drone show, is that on the 3rd, the 4th, both nights, both days?
18: So we're doing the drone show on the 3rd at 9:20 PM. And then on the 4th, we're doing our fireworks show at 9:20 PM. So yeah, we got a night of both,
1: right,
18: which we think will, again, be make for a wonderful festival, something different to kind of end the night for us both days of the festivities.
1: Yeah. Have you talked with the group that puts these on for you, and how much planning goes into this? I still don't know how all of this works technically.
18: Yeah, you know, I've actually been working with them for over a year now, believe it or not. There's a lot of planning that goes into it, as you can imagine. It's a lot of, they provide you kind of renderings of different formations and things that can happen during the show, and then you kind of work with them to customize those. You can customize them to your area. So we have some fun surprises in there for our St. Charles residents that I think they'll enjoy. And then they start programming it. So obviously it's very computer based, and they program it, and then they're able to kind of send you a rendering video of what it's going to look like, to look at that. And then once you kind of sign off on that with them, they get to work on really developing the program that will control the drones and work that entire show into that. And then they put it to music, just like many fireworks shows are. So they work on the music to it. And yeah, it's quite a process. But they've been amazing, and it's been a really fun experience to learn about it. And I think everybody's going to just be really amazed when you see this happening, to imagine that it's all being done with just drones and a computer program.
1: What was your initial reaction when you saw the rough draft, if you will?
18: amazed. So I haven't seen a full drone show in person before. I've only seen kind of a demonstration from a company before. And it's just, to me, again, amazing what they can do with these and the different animation that they can add and the 3D effects that they can add with it. And I'm super excited to see it in person myself. So.
1: Beth Norville is the director of special events for the city of St. Charles. Their Riverfest, the 3rd and the 4th. She's talking about the drone show on the 3rd. And then, of course, your fireworks display will be on the 4th. How long are these shows?
18: So they're both, the drone show's a little shorter than the fireworks. That's going to probably run about 15 minutes.
1: Oh, that's
18: our fireworks show typically is about 20 to 25 minutes.
1: Yeah, wow. Yeah, no, that's,
18: yeah.
1: That's a good chunk of time.
18: Yeah.
1: And you said, you know, you're working with the drone company for almost a year. I was going to ask you, with the 250th anniversary and you wanting to do so much for this milestone event, I was going to ask if you started planning the 250 before 249, how long it's been
18: right.
1: In making.
18: Right. Yeah, it is. And, you know, for things like the elements that you want to bring to your festival, you know, I think everyone's kind of maybe going a little bigger this year for the 250th. So you really had to be ahead of the planning to kind of get what you wanted and the vendors in there. Obviously, for the company we're working with the drone show, you know, this is their busiest time of year. You know, they do drone shows all year long for a variety of things, but obviously 4th of July and the celebrations surrounding that are, you know, really busy for them. So we had to get in early to make sure that St. Charles was able to get it. So we're excited that we were able to do that, and we hope people come out and really enjoy it.
1: One event that really caught my attention for St. Charles Riverfest is the opening of a 50-year-old time capsule. Do you have any idea what's inside it, or will you be surprised like everyone else?
18: Yeah, we're going to be surprised just like everyone else. So this is another kind of unique element for us this year. A time capsule was put in our current City Hall 50 years ago, and it was written that it was to be opened on July 4th, 2026. So here we are. And we're going to do that live on our stage on July 4th. And so none of us know what's in it. There was no list or anything in the file about that. We do know that at that time they kind of offered an opportunity for citizens to come and put something in it as well. So we've actually had some folks reach out to us that said, hey, we saw you're doing that and we remember putting something in there. So that's been kind of fun to reconnect people, and we have some of those folks traveling from, you know, they've since moved to another state and they're traveling back to St. Charles to see this time capsule open with us. So that's kind of another fun, unique thing we have going on this year, and we're all going to be surprised together to see what they thought about putting in it 50 years ago.
1: Well, I hope for their sake that it made the cut 50 years ago and they didn't decide to leave something out because they ran out of room. That'd be a
18: right.
1: Buzz
18: I hadn't
1: kill.
18: Thought about that.
1: Yeah,
18: thank you for that thought. I hadn't thought about that.
1: One more thing to add to your
18: well,
1: stress
18: that'll make
1: level.
18: It even more. Yeah, that'll make it even more exciting, I guess. There we go.
1: Historic Main Street and Frontier Park. I mean, it's such a unique backdrop. And just if you go down there on just a weekend to visit, it's such a charming area. And, boy, it'll really be special this next couple days, huh?
18: It will be. And we, you know, that's one thing we know we're very fortunate, but we love about our events here is that we do have such a great backdrop for them, right? I mean, the park right on the river and our historic district will be, you know, buzzing with a lot of activity, and it just really is a special place to have events, and we're excited to welcome, you know, everyone from the area to come down. You know, I encourage people to check out our website for the information, because we do have shuttles available if you don't want to have to come down and fight the parking or the traffic really close to the historic district. We have shuttle places across the city that you can park and have somebody drop you right off down here at the festivities and not have to worry about that. And they'll take you back after the drone show or the fireworks. So that's a nice option for people and families coming down that, you know, don't want to have to worry about not knowing where to go to park or anything like that. So.
1: Yeah, that's great, because, you know, we're on throughout the state, and now people hearing about the drone show, they might say, well, you know what, we could stay home for our 4th, but let's go to St. Charles for the third and check out the drone show. So people might be leaving after work. And so what's your website?
18: So, yeah, they can go to stcharlescitymo.gov, and it's just S-T Charles, so not Saint spelled out. So stcharlescitymo.gov.
1: All right, that's good. Well, keep in touch with us and let us know what's in the time capsule.
18: We definitely will. Yeah, we're excited to see.
1: Yeah, well, have a happy 4th and best of luck this weekend in St. Charles for St. Charles Riverfest.
18: Thank you so much. Happy 4th to everyone.
1: Yeah, Beth Norville with us. This is Show Me Today, the voice of Missouri.
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1: Thanks for being with us here on Show Me Today. The U.S. Air Force Band, based out of Scott Air Force Base, will be in the St. Louis area to perform outdoor concerts for free. Ashley Bird talks with Technical Sergeant Brian Logan.
29: For us, that's our largest ensemble, our concert band. It's about a 45-piece performing ensemble. And we have our two conductors who are there, who are both officers, but I handle more of the logistics and organization side, whereas they're more artistic directors for this particular part of what we do in the Air Force bands.
30: No, good. And you'll get to talk about all the logistics and all the things that you are doing to prepare for this concert. Tell me about Boundless Horizons. What can you tell us about this concert?
29: Yeah, so Boundless Horizons is something that we've ran with before. It kind of speaks to the way the Air Force is always looking to improve upon itself and looking for new works, new commissions for music. But the Air Force itself is keen on innovation, and it's part of our core pillars of excellence in all we do, and we're always striving to improve upon ourselves. So the theme of Boundless Horizons is one we've used before, and we've incorporated it into Freedom 250, which is where our central goal is to celebrate America's 250th birthday and the sacrifice of all men and women who have served to make that possible.
30: As you mentioned, this performance celebrates 250 years of American history. Can you share a few highlights from the program?
29: Absolutely. So we have things that kind of evoke early American patriotism. You can't have a 4th of July concert without some marches by John Philip Sousa. And we're also just hoping it's festive and has a lot of highlights for other people. We have a set on there that is celebrating the United States contribution towards World War II, or we have a Glenn Miller set, and we're hoping to bring movie music. It should feel like a fun afternoon in the park, and where people can come and bring a blanket and kind of take a trip through American history.
30: Will there be narration or storytelling woven into the performance as well, telling us what you just told us, some of this neat stuff?
29: Yeah, guests can expect to have almost every single one of the selections introduced. And one of the things we like to do in the band is have a different narrator for each selection so that they get a chance to kind of meet the band and they get to see kind of a cross-section of all the different ranks and instruments and see as they come up and introduce themselves that, you know, we are made of people from all around the country, different walks of life, different ages, different ranks. And it's a nice sort of metaphor to how the rest of the Air Force functions as well, where everyone is coming from different backgrounds and as at different stages of their career. And it's nice to have them come up and introduce these pieces, discuss how and kind of highlight how they fit in towards the theme of celebrating America's independence.
30: I think it's so interesting that it is made up of active duty airmen. What do they bring besides?
29: Yeah.
30: What does that bring? What does that experience bring to this performance?
29: Well, one thing I like to say is that the Air Force bands like to inspire and connect, and we tell the story of American airmen. So, you know, we want to go into communities, and we want to highlight all the work that the Air Force is doing and talk about the fantastic pilots, the fantastic intel analyzing images and doing everything they can to keep us safe and secure. But we can't take the American public onto our base and show them the flight line. We can't take them into these data centers where they're poring over these images, right? But what we can do is we can go out into the communicate and we can highlight this excellence and try to show it through music and through the community like this. So you asked, how does active duty play into that? Well, we're an extension of that, where we're able to tell the Air Force story as members of the Air Force. We are full-time airmen. We deploy, we move just like other Air Force members. We all went to basic training and have so many core elements in common, but our job is an extension of public affairs where we go out and perform concerts like this. So as active duty airmen, we believe that we're more equipped to tell the Air Force story as permanent members, whereas, having been stationed in Germany and working alongside a lot of other foreign national bands, a lot of times foreign national bands will have a civilian armed forces band that they hire out. And it really isn't the same effect because they don't have the same familiarity with the military, which they're celebrating and promoting.
30: We're talking to Tech Sergeant Brian Logan of the U.S. Air Force Band of Mid-America here on Show Me Today, the Voice of Missouri. How, with all of those responsibilities, do they maintain such a high level of musicianship? And we're going to talk about all the different awards and accolades and things like that, but also while serving in the Air Force, how do they keep up this level of musicianship?
29: Well, I think it all comes with the acquisition process. We attract and hire people that are very refined as players. So we have a very extensive audition process, and so I'm flattered that I work with such amazing colleagues, but they're coming in at a very high level. Most of the members of this band have a master's degree in music performance or doctorate, and these jobs are advertised at music conservatories around the country, and they're very coveted for musicians who otherwise might be working sort of per service and in regional orchestras. And what the military has to offer them is the stability of a paycheck, whether they have a performance that night or not, health care. And a lot, it's the same reasons that these talented musicians join that many Americans join the greater military, is for the benefits that it has. But the difference is that it allows our musicians to continue on doing something they love in service of the country. And so as part of our day, it all comes down to time management. We wear a lot of different hats, and we oftentimes rehearse in the morning, have some individual practice, and then in the afternoon, we're tackling all of our administrative duties, which one of the differences is, if we were in a regional orchestra, for example, you would have an entire administrative team that markets and books all of the venues, organizes the library to make sure that everything is ready to go. Our band is completely self-sustaining, where all of those administrative roles are also on the performing musicians. So we're all wearing multiple hats to get the job done and do something that we all enjoy.
30: And some of the best musicians in America serving America. That is amazing to me. Now, I know that the band has performed for world leaders, international audiences, presidents, but also has won an Emmy for one of the programs that was televised. So tell me about that real quick. And do you think Boundless Horizons is also that caliber?
29: I think it is of that caliber. I mean, I'm flattered to say that I've been stationed with three different Air Force bands, one in Virginia, one in Germany, and now this one at Scott Air Force Base. And I'll say the quality across the bands is very high and very consistent. So although they won this Emmy before I got here, I'm somewhat of a recent addition, having been here now less than a year. I'll say that the quality of these performances is very consistent across the various ensembles that we have and across the various bands, and it's something that the administration that leads these groups really tries to put forward to make sure that we're representing the military the best we can.
30: Brian, this is happening in and around July 4th. Tell folks it's a 90-minute free concert. Tell us more about how they can attend.
29: Yeah, so the easiest way is to search for AF Band Tix. That's AFBandTix.org. And that's a landing page where you'll find all of our events, and you'll get greater details about the where and time to go and visit, and it highlight exactly where we're performing on the 1st, 2nd, and 7th, like you mentioned. And then just keep that website saved, because we have multiple performing ensembles. It's not just the concert band. We have rock bands, a brass quintet, woodwind quintet, a full big band that go out. And whenever we do, we use that page to market our events, and that way you can see what we have coming to your area.
30: Thank you so much, Brian Logan of the U.S. Air Force Band of Mid-America. We look forward to these performances. Thank you for joining us on Show Me Today, the voice of Missouri.
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1: We've been talking about a lot of 4th of July events in St. Louis and Kansas City leading up to this big weekend. In mid-Missouri, plenty of stuff going on. Columbia's Fire in the Sky on Saturday the 4th. Cooper's Landing is having a fireworks show. I mean, all day out at the landing, starting at noon. Jefferson City Salute to America, I will put that up against just about any fireworks display in the country. Great stuff going on in Centralia, Fulton, Versailles, Lake of the Ozarks. Happy 250th, America. Have a great, safe weekend and a lot of fun with your family and friends. I'm Bill Pollack. 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
33: From ABC News, I'm Dave Packer. A U.S. official says the U.S. and Iran continue to engage in technical negotiations on nuclear issues following 2 days of retaliatory strikes against Tehran this week.
34: President Trump insists Iran wants to make a deal, a claim he's repeated throughout this war, now 5 months long.
35: They want to make a deal so badly.
34: But Iran instead firing missiles and explosive drones at U.S. bases in Bahrain and Kuwait, with the U.S. Embassy in Jordan warning all Americans to seek cover. Those strikes intercepted.
33: ABC's Martha Raddatz. President Trump pushing Republican leadership to pass his Save America Act
13: And pair it with a huge increase in defense spending. He's now asking for $1.1 trillion for the Department of Defense. That's an increase of $350 billion. Congressman James Walkinshaw, a Virginia Democrat, says Americans are already hurting.
14: They can't afford health care because of the Republican cuts. They can't afford groceries because of Trump's tariffs. They can't afford gas because of Trump's war in Iran. We need to be focusing our time, our energy, and our resources on solving the problems of the American people, not continuing this reckless, failed war in Iran that, as we speak, is raging once again.
13: Tragedy in the air.
15: The frightening incident for a student pilot in Argentina, forced to land a Cessna 150 during a training exercise after her instructor jumped to his death midair. Authorities say 42-year-old Leandro Bertazzo had been working as a flight instructor since 2022. On Saturday, the student taking off with Bertazzo from the Flying Parrot Cordoba School. An official from the flight school telling ABC News the instructor told the student, "You know what to do." Then he unbuckled his seatbelt, opened the door, and jumped out of the plane.
13: That's ABC's Victor Oquendo. 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
13: Court documents reveal federal prosecutors have charged 3 more individuals with destruction of property for allegedly removing pieces of blue paint from the reflecting pool at the Lincoln Memorial. A former Olympic canoeist, David Hearn, charged with felony destruction of property, pleaded not guilty Thursday. His attorney, Norm Eisen, said the charges set a dangerous precedent.
18: If Mr. Hearn can be charged with a felony for touching the reflecting pool, every American is at risk.
13: Senator Mitch McConnell is trending online and on social media, not for something he did, but because no one has seen him in weeks. His office says he remains hospitalized, but conspiracy theories are now circulating. ABC's Jay O'Brien.
19: Questions swirling around Senator Mitch McConnell. He was last seen on Capitol Hill 28 days ago, and then he was checked into the hospital on June 14th for an unknown medical condition. The governor of Kentucky sending a letter to McConnell's office demanding answers about his condition. McConnell's staff has said that he's recovering and working on Senate business, but he's been in the hospital for more than 3.5 weeks. Even President Trump saying he doesn't know his condition.
13: 2.5 million bottles of prescription eye drops are under recall. Lupin Pharmaceuticals has issued a voluntary recall for its prednisolone acetate 1% drops. The FDA says recall is due to the potential presence of a foreign substance. Dave Packer, ABC News.
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0: It's 5 till. Welcome back. You're with America in the Morning. Songstress Bonnie Tyler has died at age 75. With a look at her legacy, here's correspondent Donna Warder. It's a
1: heart. Singer Bonnie Tyler, the Grammy nominee known for songs like It's a Heartache, has died at age 75. Tyler's family says she died unexpectedly in a hospital in Portugal where she had a home and was being treated for an illness. In May, Tyler had emergency intestinal surgery and was placed in an induced coma, but had been improving. Tyler earned 3 Grammy nominations, and her song Total Eclipse of the Heart has had more than 1 billion streams. Bonnie Tyler dead at age 75. I'm Donna Warder.
0: There's a new Disney live-action remake in theaters this week. Correspondent Kevin Carr takes a look at if the new Moana is as good as the original.
2: Disney has remade another animated film with live-action stars.
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2: Along the way, she teams up with the demigod Maui.
4: Ah, women. Women too, men and women.
2: There is certainly a why bother feel to this film. The original movie is only 10 years old after all. However, I was fine with the basic retread.
5: Thank you.
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2: 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Like the original, this is vibrant and exciting with some really great songs.
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2: It wasn't needed, but it's still charming. Moana gets 3.5 fish hooks out of 5. I'm Kevin Carr, and that's the way I see it.
0: On this date in 1890, Wyoming became the 44th state. America in the Morning for Friday, July 10th, 2026 is produced by Alexander Hinton. I'm John Trout. This is Westwood One.
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12: From ABC News, I'm Sherry Preston. The Harris County Prosecutor's Office in Houston launching its own investigation into the ICE-involved fatal shooting of an undocumented immigrant who had been living in the U.S. for more than 30 years. That probe, separate from the one Homeland Security is conducting, says ABC's Jim Ryan.
13: After meeting with the family of Lorenzo Salgado Araujo, Harris County District Attorney Sean Teer says his office is looking into the possibility that the ICE agents who killed the 52-year-old committed state crimes, including murder. He tells Houston Public Media.
14: We are going to investigate it, and if someone committed that crime, you don't get to hide behind a badge.
13: Teer says he's at a disadvantage because DHS has control over the evidence. ICE says its agents acted in self-defense after Salgado Araujo tried to run them over in his van. Jim Ryan, ABC News.
12: A wildfire in Spain has killed at least a dozen people, making it one of the deadliest on record there. Soaring temperatures once again gripping much of the country. There could be more record-breaking heat in this country as well over the weekend. The U.S. and Iran said to be still working on technical negotiations over Iran's nuclear program. However, says ABC's Karen Waugh,
5: tensions remain high in the Middle East. The U.S. now expanding its targets beyond military sites, striking a railroad bridge that Iran says it quickly repaired. Iran responded with its own wave of missiles and explosive drones, targeting U.S. forces across the region, including Bahrain, Kuwait, and Jordan.
12: A nominating convention for the Democrats' next Senate candidate in Maine will begin on Monday. Now that Graham Plattner has pulled his name off the ballot, this man in Portland says he's not sure who to consider next.
15: I don't know. Yeah, I don't like Susan Collins. I don't like the baggage she carries. But I don't know.
12: A former girlfriend accusing Plattner of sexual assault, which he denies, along with other allegations that have surfaced in recent days. You're listening to ABC News.
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12: New hope that robots can save lives. For the first time, surgeons at UC San Diego have operated using human robots, removing gallbladders on pigs ahead of human trials. ABC's Sophie Flay has more on the robot named Sergi.
18: Sergi is not like the robotic systems already in operating rooms, machines that require a lot of space. Sergi fits anywhere a person can, and that's the point. Researchers say robots like Sergi could one day help ease staffing shortages in hospitals, starting as an assistant, handing tools and cleaning up.
12: Still more questions surrounding the death of Nolan Wells, the 18-year-old who died after a 4th of July event with friends on a popular undeveloped island off the coast of Mississippi. Police say the friends left the island without Wells, whose body was found 2 days later.
19: We haven't heard from investigators really since Monday of this week. That was the last time the sheriff actually did an on-camera interview, and it was an interview with ABC News, and that's when he said that he had not seen anything at that point that indicated a crime was committed. Well, we now know that comment has led to a firestorm of criticism on social media and online, many arguing that law enforcement there in Mississippi is not handling this case the way they should.
12: That's ABC's Alex Perez. The European Union is accusing Meta of breaching its social media law by designing Facebook and Instagram to get users hooked, the EU demanding Meta disable key addictive features. Sherry Preston, ABC News.
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1: Out of the KFRU newsroom. With a look at KFRU News, I'm David Gaines. The Boone County Commission on Thursday voted to add an expiration date to the county law enforcement sales tax that will be on the ballot in November. The 3/8 cent sales tax going before voters in the November 3rd election, known as Proposition L, will now have a sunset date of December 31st, 2042. When the commission approved putting the sales tax on the ballot, the measure contained no expiration date. The tax would help fund the construction of a new Boone County jail. The construction would include 570 beds to begin with, better mental health accommodation, and opportunities for expansion. MoDOT is looking for community feedback on its plans to upgrade the Route F bridge over US 54 in Fulton. They have scheduled a public meeting on July 23rd at the Fulton City Council Chambers, beginning at 4:30. The project team will be in attendance to answer questions, provide information about the current plans, and listen to feedback. MoDOT plans to replace the bridge's driving surface and beams, add a sidewalk, and increase clearance under the bridge. Input can also be submitted until August 6 online through a form on the project webpage, which you'll find at MoDOT.org. Governor Kehoe requested Thursday that President Trump approve a major disaster declaration that would give federal aid to 34 Missouri counties in the aftermath of severe storms in June. Mid-Missouri saw heavy rain and flash flooding from June 4th through the 18th that led to some roads and trails sustaining damage in Columbia. Kehoe requested FEMA assistance for 34 counties, including Callaway, Camden, Gasconade, Miller, Morgan, and Osage. Joint damage assessments estimate more than $32.3 million in emergency response cost and damaged public infrastructure. News now from Missouri Net.
3: Missouri Net News, I'm Matt Pilger. A 10-year-old boy who was reported missing overnight was found dead Thursday in Kansas City's Northland. Police say the child was located in a pond about a mile from his home after a large search involving officers, drones, helicopters, and rescue crews. Investigators say there were no obvious signs of foul play, but a death investigation is underway. The boy had reportedly left his home during the night before he was reported missing. The latest fighting between the United States and Iran could have consequences far beyond the Middle East. Missouri Congressman Eric Burleson says the conflict is also affecting China, which has major economic ties to Iran and could have ripple effects on other global conflicts.
4: This is setting back China and their efforts to take over Taiwan. This is also really harming Russia. Iran was a huge supplier of drones to Russia. So was China. When that is cut off and now Russia has to fend for itself, you're seeing the tide kind of shift in Ukraine without us having to even really spend money on that war.
3: President Trump blamed recent Iranian attacks on shipping in the Strait of Hormuz and warned the conflict could escalate if they continue. And Governor Mike Kehoe has signed Bentley and Mason's Law, a measure designed to help children who lose a parent or guardian in a deadly drunken driving crash. Senator Mike Henderson, who supported the legislation, explains what the new law does.
6: My belief is when you take the parents away from children, then you bear some of the responsibility because you were reckless enough to drive while impaired or drunk. Take these lives and change these children's lives forever. And think of child support.
3: Other new laws signed by Kehoe on Thursday require age verification on certain adult websites, expand support for military families and the Missouri National Guard, and update fire safety standards and drug trafficking laws. With early voting underway across Missouri, election leaders are reminding voters of their options. Secretary of State Denny Hoskins says registered voters can request a ballot in several different ways.
7: Vote in person, they can vote absentee, they can request a mail-in ballot. One of the safeguards we have on election integrity is basically requiring a mail-in ballot to be notarized.
3: The August 4th ballot also includes four constitutional amendments. Missouri transportation leaders have approved a $13 billion plan outlining road, bridge, and other transportation projects over the next 5 years. The program includes funding for improvements to I-70, I-44, airports, and other infrastructure across the state. Missourians can expect warm and humid conditions today, with scattered thunderstorms possible across much of the state. A few storms could become strong, especially during the afternoon and evening hours in northern, central, and eastern Missouri. Be sure to follow MissouriNet on Instagram, Facebook, and X.
1: That's a look at KFRU News. I'm David Gaines.

11 is the time right now. It is Friday, July 10th. First hour of a Columbia morning with David Gaines. Good morning, everybody. It's nice to always land on a Friday. You've got that mindset. I just got to get through this work day. And then I kind of can exhale for a little bit. That's the best part about Fridays. Right now, out at Columbia Regional Airport, fair conditions and 69 degrees, winds currently, oh, it just changed. We're at 70 degrees now at COU. Winds from the east at the moment at about 5 miles per hour. Skies today will segue into being partly sunny and will eventually climb into the upper 80s to a high this afternoon of about 89 degrees. We still have that opportunity for some pop-up showers.

0: bike models. And that's due to a fire risk that's relating to the front power seat motor overheating. Yikes. The National Highway Traffic Safety Administration stated that the issue could be caused by a stuck power seat slide knob. All right. Or an improper recall repair. Well, that's you don't want that either. Owners of these affected vehicles are being notified by way of mail, and that will actually start on August 13th, and are advised to take their vehicles, if they receive that notification, to their nearest Kia dealer and get those repairs. The company recommending owners to park their vehicles outdoors. That's why they call it that kind of recall, and away from other vehicles or structures until the necessary repair has been completed. And it's not the first time that Kia has issued a park outside recall, with at least three such recalls in recent years. So the reason they need that, they need the extra space to do the work. So it is an official park outside recall for over 463,000 vehicles, and specifically the Telluride models from 2020 through 2024. The National Taxpayer Advocate says that millions of Americans may be eligible for a refund from the IRS, but must meet a July 10th deadline. Guess what today is? That's right. If you meet today's deadline, you can claim that. Taxpayers have until the end of business today to request a refund or file a protective claim due to the federal judge's ruling that the IRS should have extended tax filing and payment deadlines during the COVID disaster declaration. Taxpayers should review their records to determine if they need to file a refund claim, an amended return, original return, protective claim to preserve their right to seek a refund. Different forms need to be filed because of the type of refund being sought, with Form 843 used for penalties or interest refunds, and Form 1040X for change in income deductions, credits, and filing status. The law regarding the refund deadline remains unsettled, and the Department of Justice may appeal the court decision, so taxpayers are advised to file a claim before the end of today to avoid losing out on potential refunds. So always good to mention that again, as we are on the clock when it comes to that. Pepsi, their shares are down. They have had some flagging sales here recently, their shares falling about 4% after reporting fiscal second quarter adjusted earnings that were slightly below what Wall Street had expected. North American food revenues dropped 2% despite price cuts meant to attract consumers, and international operations from Pepsi supported overall performance, with each international segment showing strong net revenue growth. Pepsi's a strong brand in other countries. Their CEO highlighted strong organic volume and net revenue growth and said that was driven by the international business and portfolio evolution. So a little bit of flagging sales for PepsiCo, especially here in the United States. It is coming up here on 617. It is a Friday. We will be checking in with our friends at Ragtag Cinema a little bit later on this morning, to put the focus on the To the Lobby segment, and that'll be coming up here in the 8 o'clock hour. And let's see here. I'm trying to think who's coming in today. It will dawn on me. Uma was last week. We had Tim the week before that, so we'll see who's in the rotation here coming around a little bit later on this morning. A special interview coming up here in the 7 o'clock hour on something that we're going to be focusing on, our sweet deal, a little bit later on this morning, and you'll hear plenty about that throughout our advertising about it. And we're going to talk about with a representative about what they do here in the second hour of the program. So a little preview on today's sweet deal, which goes live at 9 a.m. A lot to get around to on this Friday. Let's take our first break. We put the focus on sports on the other side.
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6: A Better Life with Dr. Sanjay Gupta.
7: For more than a decade, the Environmental Working Group has put out a list of the so-called Dirty Dozen. These are the non-organic produce contaminated with the highest levels of pesticides. Well, this year, spinach topped the list, followed by kale, collard, mustard greens, strawberries, grapes, nectarines, peaches, cherries, apples, blackberries, pears, potatoes, and blueberries. Now, all these fruits and vegetables are part of a healthy diet, so no one is saying you shouldn't eat them. Point is, though, you could consider buying these items organic if and when you can, and then taking extra care when you wash them. The FDA recommends rinsing all fruits and vegetables, even the ones that are organic, under running water that is slightly warmer than room temperature. Don't use soap, bleach, or any fancy produce washes. I'm Dr. Sanjay Gupta, helping you live a better life.
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15: Missouri Net Sports, I'm Bill Pollack. The Cardinals tried to make it interesting. They fell behind 6-0, cut it to 6-4 when Jordan Walker hit his 22nd homer. Down 7-4 in the eighth with runners on first and third and one out. Walker struck out. Lars Nootbaar popped out. And then Milwaukee tacked on an insurance run. Cardinals lost 8-4. They dropped 4 out of 5 to the first place Brewers. Now 10.5 games out of first place. 3 games out in the wild card behind Miami. Michael Wacha gave up 6 runs, 5 of those in the 5th inning. The Royals lost again to the Mets 7-3. Kansas City has lost 6 of their last 9. Baseball tonight, the Royals are in Baltimore and the Cardinals host the Braves. Bill Pollack, Missouri Net Sports.

0: Coming up on 623, a lot of good things on the small screen as we head into the weekend. Of course, the World Cup quarterfinals are concluding this weekend. The semifinals will get underway on Tuesday, and all the games airing on Telemundo, Fox, and Peacock. The match to pay attention to today, Spain versus Belgium. That is 2 o'clock this afternoon, our time. The big one, I think, I mean, obviously a certain someone in this building will be focusing on, but of the remaining clubs, that's really who I'm interested in hoping pulls out a victory this weekend, and that's, of course, England, and they'll be playing against Norway on Saturday. That has a 4 p.m. time. And then Saturday's matchup, the other one, is in the evening at 8 o'clock, and that's Argentina versus Switzerland. Also happening tonight, the third episode of Larry David's Life, Larry and the Pursuit of Unhappiness, drops on HBO, episode 3 of that. I have yet to see this film version of Stephen King's great novel, The Long Walk, maybe my favorite book that I read during high school. And the film version came out late last year. It stars Philip Seymour Hoffman's son, Cooper Hoffman, who's a chip off the old block, very good talent. And it looks good to me. Mark Hamill's in the film as well. I love the books, so I'm a little wary, but I'm looking forward to checking it out. And it drops today on HBO Max. Unfortunately, I don't subscribe to HBO Max. Fortunately, a certain coworker does, and he's going to have a visitor this weekend, whether he realizes it or not. Let's see what else is coming out this week and you should be aware of. The first rounds of the Major League Baseball draft is happening Saturday afternoon on NBC. That starts at noon our time, and then the remaining rounds will resume on Sunday at 10:30 a.m. our time. All right. The Wimbledon Men's Doubles Championship and the Ladies Championship are happening on Saturday. And then you've got the next round on Sunday. And then episode 4 of what I've been really enjoying so far, and that's season 3 of House of the Dragon on HBO. Of course, the latest Game of Thrones series. And the 4th episode will be dropping on Sunday night at 8 o'clock. On your late night television programs tonight, Reese Witherspoon joins Jimmy Fallon. Let's see here. We've got Tiffany Haddish guest hosting Jimmy Kimmel's program. And Seth Meyers will have Olivia Wilde and Stephen Root. That'll be fun on that program tonight. All right, it is coming up here on 626. On the other side of the break, your top news headlines of the morning. We'll grab those from ABC News and from MissouriNet. And on the way, we'll take a look at those opening market numbers for this Friday, July 10th. 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
15: A better life with Dr. Sanjay Gupta.
16: They say consistency is key, but sometimes you just gotta switch it up. A new study out of Harvard School of Public Health found that varying your exercise routine could add years to your life. What exercise someone did didn't matter much. What did matter was that all the exercises together worked all the muscle groups in their body. Now, an added benefit to changing things up is it can help you push through the plateau effect. That's when your body gets so efficient at doing something that you actually stop getting better at it. And we know from previous research that specializing in any one sport at a young age can make someone actually more prone to injury. And as experts we talk to point out, even elite athletes switch up things with their workouts, making sure to target strength, cardio, flexibility, balance, and doing that every single week. I'm Dr. Sanjay Gupta, helping you live a better life.
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3: With a look at KFRU News, I'm David Gaines. A local investigation now into the fatal ICE shooting of a Mexican national in Houston earlier this week. Here's ABC's Jim Ryan.
4: After meeting with the family of Lorenzo Salgado Araujo, Harris County District Attorney Sean Teer says his office is looking into the possibility that the ICE agents who killed the 52-year-old committed state crimes, including murder. He tells Houston Public Media,
5: "We are going to investigate it, and if someone committed that crime, you don't get to hide behind a badge."
4: Teer says he's at a disadvantage because DHS has control over the evidence. ICE says its agents acted in self-defense after Salgado Araujo tried to run them over in his van. Jim Ryan, ABC News.
3: Many remembering an aviation pioneer this morning who passed away earlier this week. Wally Funk was the youngest of the Mercury 13, a group of women who aced grueling training decades ago, but never made it into space. Her dream later becoming a reality. ABC's Hannah Batah.
6: I never had any bad feelings. I knew I was going.
7: In 2021,
8: we're going to fly you up into space.
7: Amazon founder Jeff Bezos surprising the then 82-year-old with a seat on the maiden crewed flight of his Blue Origin rocket.
8: We have to go.
7: At 82, she became the oldest woman ever to reach space.
9: I love it. It was great.
7: Funk's advice for every dreamer coming up behind her.
6: The only thing a woman needs to compete in a man's world is ability. Go for everything you can. Higher, faster, longer.
7: She was 87.
3: ABC News says they've been told U.S. and Iran are continuing to engage in technical negotiations following days of retaliatory strikes against Tehran this week. Here's ABC's Karen Hua.
10: The Wall Street Journal reporting, Israel recently shared intelligence with the U.S. about a new Iranian plot to assassinate President Trump. At the NATO summit in Turkey earlier this week, Trump spoke about Iranian threats against him.
11: They want to take out the U.S. leader, me, I'm on every list.
10: Those comments came shortly before the president departed Turkey in the older Air Force One plane, instead of the newly retrofitted jet gifted by Qatar. Earlier this week, sources told ABC News the Secret Service urged the president to make the switch.
3: A California family lucky to be alive after a close encounter with a bear. It charged at Cortland and at his Lake Tahoe home as the family was loading up for a boating trip on the 4th of July.
12: Cortland Coward says his daughters were packing up coolers in the garage for a 4th of July boat trip when they saw the bear going through the garbage.
13: The bear kind of came towards them.
12: Coward's grabbing bear spray he keeps by the garage door, and then
13: it was rushing me. The bear spray worked, you know, and it worked on me too. It definitely worked because as the cloud of spray kind of came back towards me. Mask on.
12: He says he sees bears all the time near their Lake Tahoe vacation home, but this is the first time he's seen one acting aggressively.
3: A former Olympic canoeist who's been charged with felony destruction of property at the Lincoln Memorial Reflecting Pool has pleaded not guilty.
14: The brief hearing in D.C. Superior Court had former Olympian David Hearn entering a not guilty plea. Attorney Norm Eisen.
15: It is not a crime to touch the reflecting pool, to touch water in the United States of America.
14: In an interview with ABC News shortly after his arrest, Hearn insisted he only touched a loose piece of blue liner and didn't rip or tear anything. Prosecutors have charged Hearn with felony destruction of property, a crime that's punishable by up to 10 years in prison. Stephen Portnoy, ABC News, Washington.
3: This morning's headlines from Missouri Net.
16: Missouri Net News, I'm Matt Pilger. A 10-year-old boy who was reported missing overnight was found dead Thursday in Kansas City's Northland. Police say the child was located in a pond about a mile from his home after a large search involving officers, drones, helicopters, and rescue crews. Investigators say there were no obvious signs of foul play, but a death investigation is underway. The boy had reportedly left his home during the night before he was reported missing. The latest fighting between the United States and Iran could have consequences far beyond the Middle East. Missouri Congressman Eric Burleson says the conflict is also affecting China, which has major economic ties to Iran and could have ripple effects on other global conflicts.
17: This is setting back China and their efforts to take over Taiwan. This is also really harming Russia. Iran was a huge supplier of drones to Russia. So was China. When that is cut off and now Russia has fend for itself, you're seeing the tide kind of shift in Ukraine without us having to even really spend money on that war.
16: President Trump blamed recent Iranian attacks on shipping in the Strait of Hormuz and warned the conflict could escalate if they continue. And Governor Mike Kehoe has signed Bentley and Mason's Law, a measure designed to help children who lose a parent or guardian in a deadly drunken driving crash. Senator Mike Henderson, who supported the legislation, explains what the new law does.
18: My belief is when you take the parents away from children, then you bear some of the responsibility because you were reckless enough to drive while impaired or drunk. Take these lives and change these children's lives forever. 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
31: A better life with Dr. Sanjay Gupta.
32: For years, we've been talking about both the positive and negative effects of being on social media. And I would say, by and large, for older adults, social media is net positive. Not all positive, but net positive. Helps them keep in touch with friends and stay social. But for younger people, social media use, especially heavy use, tends to be net negative. In fact, according to this year's World Happiness Report, youth who use social media more than 5 hours a day reported a lower level of well-being. And researchers who study this sort of thing found that many teens wish these platforms didn't even exist, and yet they can't seem to stop using them. Experts we talked to largely suggested two things. Ideally, along with your friend group, take some time offline. Also, try to recurate your algorithm. so it shows you posts that'll make you feel good. I'm Dr. Sanjay Gupta, helping you live a better life.
3: 6:39 is the time now on this Friday morning, July 10th. Let's take a look at those opening market numbers. Your S&P 500 futures relatively unchanged this morning after a strong Wall Street session put the index as well as the NASDAQ on track. Futures tied to the broad market index traded around the flat line, while the NASDAQ 100 futures declined by 0.2%. And the Dow Jones Industrial Average futures this morning up by 111 points or 0.2%. Let's take a look now at ABC's Wall Street Now.
0: From ABC News, Wall Street Now. Investors watching for movement in the Persian Gulf peace process cautiously moved the major stock averages higher Thursday. The Dow rose 139 points to close at 52,487. The S&P gained 0.8%. The NASDAQ 1.3%. Mortgage rates have crept back up to about 6.5%, but it might be the price of a home that keeps would-be buyers out of the market. The National Association of Realtors says the median is $440,600. Pressure from Chinese competitors apparently has been too much for Volkswagen to bear. After a meeting of the board of directors yesterday, the German automaker said it plans to slash the number of models that it offers in half. Crispy, crinkled, or steak cut? Today, Friday, is National French Fry Day. Arby's, McDonald's, Wendy's, Carl's Jr., and other restaurants are offering freebies or discounts on French fries through their respective apps. Jim Ryan, ABC News.

0: 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American Express will be the sole tenant of 2 World Trade Center upon its completion, which is currently slated for 2031. The 55-story glass tower will accommodate up to 10,000 employees across nearly 2 million square feet of office space. Wow. And then at 1,226 feet tall, it will stand 550 feet shorter than one World Trade Center and directly to the west of that location. American Express has not disclosed project cost, but New York Mayor Mamdani expects the development to create right around 3,200 jobs and generate $6 billion in economic activity. Officials began soliciting proposals to rebuild the World Trade Center campus 8 months after the terror attacks. The first new building, 7 World Trade Center, opened in 2006, and the landmark 1 World Trade Center opened back up in 2014. It is 6:43. We'll be back on the other side with a look at your top political headlines. ABC News will have that for you. It's News Talk 98.9 FM and 1400 AM KFRU.
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10: A better life with Dr. Sanjay Gupta.
11: Osteoporosis affects millions of people in the United States and around the world. It's a disease that basically causes someone's bones to become weak, brittle, and porous, which can increase their risk of fractures. Now, the good news here is there are things you can do other than, or in addition to, taking medications to prevent fractures before it's too late. One is to up your intake of calcium and vitamin D. You also want to eat more protein. One functional medicine dietitian told us that that helps build muscle, and if you're building muscle strength, then you are also building bone strength. You want to be mindful of your workouts. The best ways to build bone density, one therapist told us, are going to be resistance exercises like lifting weights, and also exercises that make your bones take a bit of an impact, such as jumping or even running, just loading the bones a little bit more. I'm Dr. Sanjay Gupta, helping you live a better life.
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14: Your political insights from ABC News. After announcing Wednesday night that he would do so, a source says that Graham Plattner privately told staff that he plans to officially file paperwork to withdraw from the Maine Senate race on Monday. That's the day of the deadline to get himself off of the November ballot. And hopes that Maine Republican Senator Susan Collins might have about an easy victory after the Plattner turmoil may be a bit premature. A new poll from Z2A Research showing she would face close competition from three former gubernatorial candidates for her Senate seat in November. Portland resident Jane Lank was caught outside of her home trying to take a Plattner for Senate bumper sticker off of her vehicle.
15: So I'm going to have to cover it up. So whoever the new person is going to be, that's who I'm going to put on there.
14: President Trump's proposed 250-foot triumphal arch received initial approval on Thursday from Trump's handpicked National Capital Planning Commission after hours of public testimony against the project. Dave Packer, ABC News.
16: You might have heard of the popular arthritis supplement glucosamine. It's known to cushion joints and decrease inflammation. Now, a new study in the journal Nature Metabolism finds a supplement may increase the risk of developing dementia by 25%. And for patients already living with Alzheimer's, researchers found glucosamine was linked to a 25% higher risk of death. Additional dangers are that glucosamine is a dietary supplement not regulated by the FDA, meaning the quality and dosage can vary from brand to brand. Doctors say you don't necessarily need to stop your glucosamine right now, since more clinical trials are needed to be done to really understand if the supplement changes the structure of the brain, but make sure to talk to your doctor about any medication you take, even if they're over-the-counter supplements. With this Medical Minute, I'm Alex Stone.
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18: Missouri Net Sports, I'm Bill Pollack. The Cardinals tried to make it interesting. They fell behind 6-0, cut it to 6-4 when Jordan Walker hit his 22nd homer. Down 7-4 in the eighth with runners on first and third and one out. Walker struck out. Lars Nootbaar popped out. And then Milwaukee tacked on an insurance run. Cardinals lost 8-4. They dropped 4 out of 5 to the first place Brewers. Now 10.5 games out of first place. 3 games out in the wild card behind Miami. Michael Wacha gave up 6 runs, 5 of those in the 5th inning. The Royals lost again to the Mets 7-3. Kansas City has lost 6 of their last 9. Baseball tonight, the Royals are in Baltimore and the Cardinals host the Braves. Bill Pollack, Missouri Net Sports.

0: Friday, July 10th. Let's get an updated look at that First Alert weather forecast for Columbia today. We're starting things off on a partly cloudy note. And right now out at COU, 70 degrees. We're at 72 here in town at Sanborn Field on the University of Missouri campus. The forecast for today, partly sunny and a high this afternoon. We'll eventually get into the upper 80s today. We won't hit the 90s on this Friday, but we will get into the upper 80s. Slight chance of showers developing, right around a 30% chance of that, and that would be mainly in the late afternoon, early evening period. Light and variable winds throughout the day as well. Shower chances pick up late tonight and overnight hours, so we have about a 40% chance of showers then into Saturday morning, and that leads us into a weekend that is going to be partly sunny on Saturday with a high near 87 degrees and calm winds, slight rain chances, and then a sunny, dry Sunday with a high near 88 degrees and east winds at 7 miles per hour. When we get back to work on Monday, it's going to be another sunny and hot day. We've got highs next week in the upper 80s and low 90s all weekend long, actually all week long. And by the end of the work week, we're in the mid-90s. So another kind of heat wave in front of us here. On Monday, sunny with a high near 89, sunny 91 degrees for your high on Tuesday. Right now, out at Columbia Regional Airport, once again, 70 degrees. We're at 72 degrees here in town. We're coming up on 6:53. We'll take a look at our top entertainment stories on this Friday morning. We'll grab those from ABC News. 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
9: You know, summer is a great time to re-examine how much time your kids are spending on social media, along with what they are seeing and who they are engaging with. Ask them how the posts in their feed make them feel. These apps are built to be addictive, so kids, all of us in fact, will keep coming back for more, even when we are made to feel worse. It's bizarre. You might need to help your son or daughter reset their algorithm by unfollowing certain accounts and following or interacting with more positive ones. They might need suggestions of other healthier things to do, or to see you leading the way by example and putting your own phone away. In the run-up to bedtime, everyone's phone should go away, no questions asked. And if you need some help, sort of, I guess, resetting expectations, try engaging parents of your kids' friends for a more coordinated effort. I'm Dr. Sanjay Gupta, helping you live a better life.
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13: Gail Daughtry and the Celebrity Sex Pass is out in theaters today. The comedy follows a small-town woman named Gail, who is sent on a journey through Hollywood after finding out about her fiancé's fling with a celebrity. ABC Audio spoke to star Zoe Deutsch about inhabiting the character.
14: Whatever you're playing, whatever you're working on, it really seeps into your life and the experience that you're having with the world around you, separate from work. And so it was a very joyful experience to play her and live in that level of optimism.
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13: A task and Mare of Easttown crossover is coming. ABC Audio has confirmed that Julianne Nicholson will return to her Emmy award-winning role of Lori Ross in season 2 of Task on HBO.
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13: Netflix has released the first teaser for the second season of The Gentlemen. The Theo James-led action comedy will return to the streamer on September 3rd. Michelle Franzen, ABC News.
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9: For years, we've been talking about both the positive and negative effects of being on social media. And I would say, by and large, for older adults, social media is net positive. Not all positive, but net positive. Helps them keep in touch with friends and stay social. But for younger people, social media use, especially heavy use, tends to be net negative. In fact, according to this year's World Happiness Report, youth who use social media more than 5 hours a day reported a lower level of well-being. And researchers who study this sort of thing found that many teens wish these platforms didn't even exist, and yet they can't seem to stop using them. Experts we talked to largely suggested two things. Ideally, along with your friend group, take some time offline. Also, try to recurate your algorithm so it shows you posts that'll make you feel good. I'm Dr. Sanjay Gupta, helping you live a better life.
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1: From ABC News, I'm Sherry Preston. Iran bracing for additional strikes from the U.S. after Iran launched missiles and drones at U.S. military facilities in Bahrain, Kuwait, and Jordan. ABC Chief Global Affairs Correspondent Martha Raddatz with more.
3: There were no new U.S. attacks overnight despite two nights of bombing. And the fact that the president has declared the ceasefire over, this comes on the final day of a six-day funeral service for the Ayatollah killed in the opening rounds of this war well over 4 months ago. Massive crowds mourned the slain leader.
1: In Spain, flames spreading quickly, claiming at least 11 lives. The wildfire is burning amid one of Spain's worst heat waves in decades. Dangerous flooding in some parts of this country, including central Missouri. Cars submerged in Cape Girardeau. Campers waiting for rescues in Iron and Reynolds counties, Missouri. Speaking out, the family of the man shot to death in Houston this week, who had been in the United States for 30 years but was undocumented.
4: This is Jim Ryan. ICE claims that Lorenzo Salgado Araujo fled from officers and tried to run over an agent Tuesday before he was shot to death. Lorenzo Salgado isn't buying it.
5: My dad was a hardworking man, a family man, who wanted nothing more than to put food on the table and to watch his sons achieve the American dream.
4: ICE agents don't have body-worn cameras. A DHS spokesperson blames funding interruptions caused by, quote, back-to-back Democrat shutdowns. Jim Ryan, ABC News.
1: More extreme heat on the way.
6: An extreme heat dome forming, and that means possibly record-breaking temperatures. Billings, Montana, if it gets up to 110 on Sunday, that would actually be your all-time record high. Meanwhile, the heat continues in a big way. Las Vegas, Palm Springs, Phoenix, heat warnings in effect in those areas from California all the way up to Montana.
1: ABC meteorologist Jeff Smith. Democrats in Maine putting another name on the ballot now that Graham Plattner has dropped out. This is ABC News.
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1: A proposed new luxury terminal in the Bay Area would let passengers pay a fee to bypass security lines and access their flights. SFO spokesman Doug Yeckel says it's not fair for everyone, but it would be great for some.
11: The Jeff Bezos of the world, they already have their own aircraft. They already have a process in place. They don't need a product like this. This is more for people that don't have their own airplane, that still fly commercial, but want to pay for an elevated experience. That's really the niche we're trying to hit here.
1: SFO is asking bidders to submit proposals to the building. The world remembering aviation pioneer Wally Funk, the youngest of the Mercury 13, a group of women who aced grueling training decades ago but never made it into space. Her dream eventually became a reality, says ABC's Hannah Batah.
18: I never had any bad feelings. I knew I was going.
24: In 2021,
25: we're going to fly you up into space.
24: Amazon founder Jeff Bezos surprising the then 82-year-old with a seat on the maiden crewed flight of his Blue Origin rocket. At 82, she became the oldest woman ever to reach space.
26: I love it. It was great.
24: Funk's advice for every dreamer coming up behind her.
18: The only thing a woman needs to compete in a man's world is ability. Go for everything you can. Higher, faster, longer.
24: She was 87.
1: China successfully recapturing the first stage of a rocket to reuse it. Recycling like that, actually a breakthrough for China's space program. Sherry Preston, ABC News.
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15: Sweet Deal, that's going live later this morning. That is happening. It's going to be focusing on Rematch Arena, and we're going to let you know more about them when we visit with them here in the 8 o'clock hour. The To the Lobby segment with Ragtag Cinema, Gabby Galarza, is up next, and she'll be joining me here in studio in the 8 o'clock hour to let you know what they're bringing into town here in the days to come. And we get this hour underway right now by heading to the KFRU newsroom. With a look at KFRU News, I'm David Gaines. The Boone County Commission on Thursday voted to add an expiration date to the county law enforcement sales tax that will be on the ballot in November. The 3/8 cent sales tax going before voters in the November 3rd election, known as Proposition L, will now have a sunset date of December 31st, 2042. When the commission approved putting the sales tax on the ballot, the measure contained no expiration date. The tax would help fund the construction of a new Boone County jail. The construction would include 570 beds to begin with, better mental health accommodation, and opportunities for expansion. MoDOT is looking for community feedback on its plans to upgrade the Route F bridge over US 54 in Fulton. They have scheduled a public meeting on July 23rd at the Fulton City Council Chambers, beginning at 4:30. The project team will be in attendance to answer questions, provide information about the current plans, and listen to feedback. MoDOT plans to replace the bridge's driving surface and beams, add a sidewalk, and increase clearance under the bridge. Input can also be submitted until August 6 online through a form on the project webpage, which you'll find at MoDOT.org. Governor Kehoe requested Thursday that President Trump approve a major disaster declaration that would give federal aid to 34 Missouri counties in the aftermath of severe storms in June. Mid-Missouri saw heavy rain and flash flooding from June 4th through the 18th that led to some roads and trails sustaining damage in Columbia. Kehoe requested FEMA assistance for 34 counties, including Callaway, Camden, Gasconade, Miller, Morgan, and Osage. Joint damage assessments estimate more than $32.3 million in emergency response cost and damaged public infrastructure. News now from Missouri Net.
16: Missouri Net News, I'm Matt Pilger. A 10-year-old boy who was reported missing overnight was found dead Thursday in Kansas City's Northland. Police say the child was located in a pond about a mile from his home after a large search involving officers, drones, helicopters, and rescue crews. Investigators say there were no obvious signs of foul play, but a death investigation is underway. The boy had reportedly left his home during the night before he was reported missing. The latest fighting between the United States and Iran could have consequences far beyond the Middle East. Missouri Congressman Eric Burleson says the conflict is also affecting China, which has major economic ties to Iran and could have ripple effects on other global conflicts.
17: This is setting back China and their efforts to take over Taiwan. This is also really harming Russia. Iran was a huge supplier of drones to Russia. So was China. When that is cut off and now Russia has to fend for itself, you're seeing the tide kind of shift in Ukraine without us having to even really spend money on that war.
16: President Trump blamed recent Iranian attacks on shipping in the Strait of Hormuz and warned the conflict could escalate if they continue. And Governor Mike Kehoe has signed Bentley and Mason's Law, a measure designed to help children who lose a parent or guardian in a deadly drunken driving crash. Senator Mike Henderson, who supported the legislation, explains what the new law does.
8: My belief is when you take the parents away from children, then you bear some of the responsibility because you were reckless enough to drive while impaired or drunk. Take these lives and change these children's lives forever. And think of child support.
16: Other new laws signed by Kehoe on Thursday require age verification on certain adult websites, expand support for military families and the Missouri National Guard, and update fire safety standards and drug trafficking laws. With early voting underway across Missouri, election leaders are reminding voters of their options. Secretary of State Denny Hoskins says registered voters can request a ballot in several different ways.
12: Vote in person, they can vote absentee, they can request a mail-in ballot. One of the safeguards we have on election integrity is basically requiring a mail-in ballot to be notarized.
16: The August 4th ballot also includes four constitutional amendments. Missouri transportation leaders have approved a $13 billion plan outlining road, bridge, and other transportation projects over the next 5 years. The program includes funding for improvements to I-70, I-44, airports, and other infrastructure across the state. Missourians can expect warm and humid conditions today, with scattered thunderstorms possible across much of the state. A few storms could become strong, especially during the afternoon and evening hours in northern, central, and eastern Missouri. 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
20: Today is another first alert weather day as we are once again tracking the possibility of afternoon and evening showers and thunderstorms, some of which could produce some strong damaging wind gusts. But before we get there, we actually have lots of dry time today. High temperatures near 87 degrees this afternoon. We do cool down into the 70s overnight, the mid-80s as we go through the weekend.
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15: That's a look at KFRU News. I'm David Gaines.

second hour of A Columbia Morning with David Gaines. Good morning, everybody. It's Friday. That's a good thing. July 10th. The time right now coming up on 7:13. We have fair conditions at the moment. Let's check in on those temperatures right now out at Columbia Regional Airport. 71 degrees with southeast winds at 8 miles per hour. We're at 73 degrees here in town at Sanborn Field on the University of Missouri campus. We will be checking

including, I think this sounds so cool, a rope swing, a troll bridge, and a grand finale being a car wash. The event will host three different age groups, and that ranges from 4 to 15 years old, with three different courses ranging from 1 to 3 kilometers. This year, the course will run along part of the newly built mountain bike trail at Gans, and as Recreation Service Manager announced, it will give the course a different element or look to the general area. And according to the staff there, they hold their meetings roughly 6 months prior to the event, and they kind of evaluate how last year went, and said the planning process includes multiple meetings leading all the way up to the event that discusses maintenance and any potential new obstacles. It's run in waves beginning at specific times, and each wave will consist of 125 runners. That's a good crowd. And are separated by age. The first wave will be kids 4 to 5, and the last wave will consist of those ages 8 to 15. And the last time to register is noon as of yesterday. So if you did not do so, you are not taking place in the event. In terms of a participant, I'm assuming you can go out and spectate and watch the event tomorrow morning. Organizers are recommending that those taking part bring clothes they don't mind getting muddy. And they're encouraged to show up about a half hour before the assigned wave time that they're taking part in. You could pick up the packets of event materials, and that's happening today if you're participating. You could do that at 1701 West Ash, and the hours to do so today are from 12:30 through 6:30 this evening. And if you need any more information about the 13th annual Splat Mud Run, you can find that by going to our Parks and Rec website, and you'll find more details there. Filling up your tank could get pretty fancy next year if you're going to be driving through the Beverly Hills area. In L.A., they're getting the country's first luxury gas station, and some people are calling it a woke Buc-ee's. So a new concept called Maggie's Refuel is set to open in the rich L.A. neighborhood. It's an upscale twist on a traditional gas station. Of course it is. It's created by Alex Cantor, who is the fourth-generation owner of Cantor's Deli in L.A., and Maggie's will serve fresh pastries from local bakeries, premium soft-serve ice cream, hello, specialty coffee, and convenience store favorites like Flaming Hot Cheetos. So even the wealthy like their Flaming Hot Cheetos, my friends. The station will also include EV charging and what Alex is calling a more curated shopping experience. The idea was inspired by Japan's convenience stores and Italy's highway rest stops. Online reactions, though, of course, they've been having fun with it. According to the article in the Post, New York Post, they've been pretty mixed about it. And again, it's already earned itself the nickname ahead of opening as Woke Buc-ee's. And I'm not sure if they're going to be appreciating that. But there you go. New gas station for the wealthy, Maggie's Refuel, that will be opening next year in Beverly Hills. What is your favorite city in the United States? That was a question posed by Travel and Leisure, and they just named the best cities in the U.S. based on the respondents of their readership. Over 200,000 responses to that question. And so I've got the top five here for you. I'm going to pass along. I'll do these from 5 to 1. That seems like the Casey Kasem way to do it here. So coming in at number 5, with the bullet, everybody, no pun intended, Chicago, Illinois. New Orleans, Louisiana at number 4. Savannah, Georgia at number 3 for best cities in the USA. Are any of these surprising to you here? And then number 2. Was the number one city on the list for many years, from 2013 all the way through 2024, and that was Charleston, South Carolina. That's now at number 2. So what's number 1? Santa Fe, New Mexico. The second year in a row, it's got the top spot. Readers said that that was thanks to 300 days of yearly sunshine and a, quote, robust food scene. Well, those two points right there nearly sell me on it. Boy, I would love that. 300 days of yearly sunshine, at least a robust food scene. We have a pretty good food scene here, though, so no complaints here in Columbia. But there you go. Your top 5 best cities in the U.S. according to the readers of Travel and Leisure, Chicago, New Orleans, Savannah.

0: Charleston at 2, and once again, for the second year in a row, Santa Fe topping that list. Let's go ahead and take our first break of the second hour of the program this morning. We'll be back on the other side with this morning's top sports headlines. We'll grab those from Missouri Net. Stick around.
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15: For more than a decade, the Environmental Working Group has put out a list of the so-called Dirty Dozen. These are the non-organic produce contaminated with the highest levels of pesticides. Well, this year, spinach topped the list, followed by kale, collard, mustard greens, strawberries, grapes, nectarines, peaches, cherries, apples, blackberries, pears, potatoes, and blueberries. Now, all these fruits and vegetables are part of a healthy diet, so no one is saying you shouldn't eat them. Point is, though, you could consider buying these items organic if and when you can, and then taking extra care when you wash them. The FDA recommends rinsing all fruits and vegetables, even the ones that are organic, under running water that is slightly warmer than room temperature. Don't use soap, bleach, or any fancy produce washes. I'm Dr. Sanjay Gupta, helping you live a better life.
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17: Missouri Net Sports, I'm Bill Pollack. The Cardinals tried to make it interesting. They fell behind 6-0, cut it to 6-4 when Jordan Walker hit his 22nd homer. Down 7-4 in the eighth with runners on first and third and one out. Walker struck out. Lars Nootbaar popped out. And then Milwaukee tacked on an insurance run. Cardinals lost 8-4. They dropped 4 out of 5 to the first place Brewers. Now 10.5 games out of first place. 3 games out in the wild card behind Miami. Michael Wacha gave up 6 runs, 5 of those in the 5th inning. The Royals lost again to the Mets 7-3. Kansas City has lost 6 of their last 9. Travis Kelce may be adding runway model to his resume. Tommy Hilfiger is teasing the Chiefs tight end's appearance at New York's Fashion Week after congratulating Kelce and his recent wedding to Taylor Swift. Hilfiger's Spring 2027 runway show is set for September 10th, just 4 days before the Chiefs open the regular season against the Denver Broncos, making the timing a perfect fit. Kansas City's World Cup connection could continue into the tournament's biggest matches, England and defending champion Argentina, both based in Kansas City, have reached the quarterfinals. If they both win this weekend, they'll meet in the semifinals with a spot in the World Cup finals on the line. And Argentina will be playing the Swiss tomorrow in Kansas City. The Missouri Department of Conservation wants to remind you that they have openings for 140 managed deer hunts. Kevin Wiskirchen says the hunts are held on public lands across the state.
18: Many of these areas do need some help with deer population management.
17: The applications close midnight July 31st, mdc.mo.gov. Bill Pollack, Missouri Net Sports.

0: coming up now on 7:26. It's a Friday morning, July 10th. Last night, firefighters contained a residential structure fire that happened in Jefferson City on Union Street, a house fire. They had that contained within about 20 minutes. After they arrived on the scene, they responded to reports of smoke and flames at the home, and it was at 316 Union Street, and they got the call just after 6:30 last night. They arrived to find smoke and visible flames coming from the home. They launched an aggressive attack on the fire while simultaneously searching the home to make sure nobody was inside, and there were no injuries reported. As a result, the lone occupant of the home and one pet managed to safely escape before firefighters even got to the scene. So we're grateful for that news. The initial response included two engine companies, a couple of rescue squads, a ladder truck, and various personnel from other agencies as well. The cause of that blaze from last night remains under investigation. It is coming up on 7:28. We're going to take another break here, but on the other side, we're going to have your top headlines on this Friday morning, and we'll grab those from both ABC News and from Missouri Net, so stick around for that. It's News Talk 98.9 FM and 1400 AM, KFRU.
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20: A better life with Dr. Sanjay Gupta.
21: By age 35, two-thirds of American men will experience some degree of noticeable hair loss. And by age 50, about 85% of men will have significantly thinning hair. That's according to the American Hair Loss Association. 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No matter the cause, a lot of men, understandably, are frustrated by hair loss because it seems like a loss of control. You can take great care of your scalp by all sorts of expensive lotions and potions, but that might not matter. There are some tried and true medications that might work, like minoxidil or finasteride. But another solution is just shaving it off, and I've heard more and more how liberating this can be for a lot of guys. That's the ultimate control of their appearance. I'm Dr. Sanjay Gupta, helping you live a better life.
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0: With a look at KFRU News, I'm David Gaines. If a dinner party or a cookout is on the weekend agenda for you, you might want to take extra care to avoid a parasite that's making life miserable for people in now at least 18 states. ABC's Jim Ryan has details.
10: The CDC is trying to trace the source of the cyclosporiasis that has sickened over 1,000 people in Michigan alone, but with cases reported in 17 more states. The best way to avoid the fatigue, stomach cramps, and severe diarrhea that comes with cyclosporiasis is to thoroughly wash your hands before preparing food and to thoroughly wash the fresh produce you're preparing.
0: More travel delays overnight, hundreds of flights canceled and thousands delayed due to thunderstorms along the East Coast. Meanwhile, extreme heat in much of the nation. ABC News meteorologist Jeff Smith.
11: We have extreme heat warnings in effect for coastal South Carolina. Charleston could feel like 110 degrees yet again this afternoon. Heat advisories continue into northern parts of Florida. Daytona Beach feeling like 104. How about northwestern Mississippi and eastern parts of Arkansas as well? And this will continue well into the weekend. Not much relief during the nighttime hours, which really presents a problem, especially for folks without air conditioning.
0: Mexican officials say their government will file criminal complaints over the deaths of its citizens in ICE custody as part of any immigration enforcement operations. Meanwhile, new details in this week's fatal shooting of a Mexican national killed by federal agents in Houston claiming self-defense. Here's ABC's Jay O'Brien.
12: The shooting sending shockwaves through Houston. Salgado Araujo, an undocumented immigrant living in the U.S. for 35 years, was close to obtaining legal immigration status, his son said.
14: Undocumented migrants are humans.
12: They're demanding an independent investigation.
0: A new warning for President Trump during the final day of a six-day funeral for Iran's former Ayatollah, ABC's Martha Raddatz.
15: Massive crowds mourned the slain leader, issuing a stark warning to President Trump, unfurling banners and threatening the president with death and offering a $100 million bounty. But technical talks about Iran's nuclear program are continuing, a U.S. official telling ABC that the United States is still committed to finding a resolution so Iran can never possess a nuclear weapon.
0: Recordings were played and text messages read in a Utah courtroom yesterday where a judge is considering whether to proceed with the case against Tyler Robinson, the man charged in the shooting death of Charlie Kirk. Here's ABC's Kana Whitmore.
16: At that critical hearing in Utah, a never-before-seen interview with witness alleging Tyler Robinson expressed regret the day after Charlie Kirk was gunned down.
19: My name is Lance Twiggs.
16: Lance Twiggs, the suspect's former roommate and romantic partner, received messages from Robinson that prosecutors say contained a confession.
19: I just asked him in person if what he said was true the night before, and he said it was. I started crying a little bit and said he wishes he hadn't done it.
16: Prosecutors pointing to one note Twiggs says he found under a keyboard reading, "I had the opportunity to take out Charlie Kirk, and I'm going to take it."
0: Tributes pouring in for an aviation pioneer who passed away. Wally Funk was the youngest of the Mercury 13, a group of women who aced grueling training decades ago but never made it into space. Funk's dream, though, later becoming a reality. Here's ABC's Hannah Bata.
24: I never had any bad feelings. I knew I was going.
16: In 2021,
25: we're going to fly you up into space.
16: Amazon founder Jeff Bezos surprising the then 82-year-old with a seat on the maiden crewed flight of his Blue Origin rocket. At 82, she became the oldest woman ever to reach space.
26: I love it. It was great.
16: Funk's advice for every dreamer coming up behind her.
24: The only thing a woman needs to compete in a man's world is ability. Go for everything you can. Higher, faster, longer.
16: She was 87.
0: Here's Friday morning's headlines from Missouri Net.
27: Missouri Net News, I'm Matt Pilger. A 10-year-old boy who was reported missing overnight was found dead Thursday in Kansas City's Northland. Police say the child was located in a pond about a mile from his home after a large search involving officers, drones, helicopters, and rescue crews. Investigators say there were no obvious signs of foul play, but a death investigation is underway. The boy had reportedly left his home during the night before he was reported missing. The latest fighting between the United States and Iran could have consequences far beyond the Middle East. Missouri Congressman Eric Burleson says the conflict is also affecting China, which has major economic ties to Iran and could have ripple effects on other global conflicts.
1: This is setting back China and their efforts to take over Taiwan. This is also really harming Russia. Iran was a huge supplier of drones to Russia. So was China. When that is cut off and now Russia has fend for itself, you're seeing the tide kind of shift in Ukraine without us having to even really spend money on that war.
27: President Trump blamed recent Iranian attacks on shipping in the Strait of Hormuz and warned the conflict could escalate if they continue. And Governor Mike Kehoe has signed Bentley and Mason's Law, a measure designed to help children who lose a parent or guardian in a deadly drunken driving crash. Senator Mike Henderson, who supported the legislation, explains what the new law does.
4: 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And think of child support.
27: Other new laws signed by Kehoe on Thursday require age verification on certain adult websites, expand support for military families and the Missouri National Guard, and update fire safety standards and drug trafficking laws. 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
21: A colleague of mine went to a meeting of the primetime seniors the other week. There are programs like this all over the country for people in their 60s, 70s, 80s, and beyond to stay active. It's not just something to keep older folks busy. It helps to keep their bodies in shape and their brains sharp. Showing up with a good attitude is a must, and research shows that having the right mindset actually does lead to better physical aging. So if you need some suggestions to boost your positivity, experts we talked to recommended focusing on goals, which can boost your confidence. Practice gratitude, they said. One of the seniors my colleague met told her that just waking up in the morning is, quote, better than the alternative. That's true. Focus on the things you can control. Diet and exercise, and very importantly, surround yourself with positive people, because that can be contagious. I'm Dr. Sanjay Gupta, helping you live a better life.
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0: Coming up on 7:41, and time to check in now with meteorologist Kesley Cabellas with our media partners at KOMU 8 this morning as we take a look at that updated First Alert weather forecast. Happy Friday, my friend.
25: Yes, happy Friday. I'm so glad that we are almost at the weekend. Such an exciting time.
0: Yeah, Fridays, I feel that way every Friday. And yeah. Let me, before we get in the forecast, obviously, there's some kind of shifting sands here. We've been talking with Beth all week, and obviously yesterday was her last day. And no, you know, Bittersweet, as you know. Silver lining for me this morning is I've got you on the program, so that's fantastic. So your tenure, you're going to be doing the morning here just for a while, right?
25: Yeah, I'll be in for a while, for the time being, while we look for another morning meteorologist.
0: Yes.
25: And so, yep, I get to come back and hang out for a little bit.
0: That's a good thing. And let's do it right now about the weekend here. It's a morning that kind of looks overcast, but it's a day that's going to mainly be dry, right?
25: Yeah, we have lots of dry time during the day today. There are some showers and thunderstorms, mainly south of Highway 50. Currently, some thunderstorm activities, some strong winds being reported in some areas as well. I do think these are heavily going to miss Columbia. Still could get a few isolated sprinkles as we go through off and on through the day today. But we do have another storm chance later on this evening. So once we get past the evening commute, I do think there will be another chance for some thunderstorms. We'll again watch for some damaging wind gusts possible. And then likely continuing to see some rain lingering overnight into early on Saturday morning. So from there, I do think we'll get more dry time through the rest of the weekend. Humidity remains there, so it's going to be fairly muggy over the next several days, but high should be in the mid-80s this weekend.
0: How warm does it get this Friday afternoon?
25: Yes, so we have a high temperature today of about 87 degrees, so still sticking right around those mid-80s. It could feel like closer to the upper 80s, lower 90s, though, with added humidity.
0: Are those isolated shower possibilities in the evening and overnight hours into tomorrow morning the more likely of the two kind of bands you're looking at?
25: Yeah, and that looks to be our best chance to get stronger storms, too. So I know, again, there's a severe thunderstorm warning well off to our south at this point in time in Morgan County. But that seems to be the strongest of the thunderstorm. It's still producing 60 to 70 mile per hour wind gusts. I think Columbia is clear from that until we get towards this evening.
0: Are we staying out of the 90s over the weekend? How hot does it get?
25: Still staying pretty warm this weekend, but I do think we're well away from the 90s. We have a high of about 84 degrees on Saturday, 86 on Sunday, but the 90s could return by midweek next week.
0: All right. You heard it right there, everybody. Get ready. Where are we at here on this Friday morning's commute time?
25: We are currently sitting in the lower 70s right now.
0: All right, Kesley. We'll do this again here in the 8 o'clock hour.
25: All right. Sounds good.
0: I'll visit with you then. It is meteorologist Kesley Cabelas with KOMU-8 and an updated look at that first alert weather forecast for Columbia. And yeah, there are rain chances. Doesn't look like it right now, but the day will eventually have moments of partly sunny skies, and we will warm into the upper 80s this afternoon. Let's go ahead and take our next break. We'll get into sports again from Missouri Net here in a bit. Tech trends from ABC News, that's coming up here on the other side of the break. 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
21: There are lots of things you can measure to get an idea of how healthy you are at any given moment. Temperature, heart rate, blood pressure, just to name a few. But how about how healthy you will be and how long you're likely to live? According to a new study out of the University at Buffalo, two simple strength tests are pretty accurate at predicting longevity in older women. One is hand grip strength, and the other is how quickly people can stand up from a seated position without using their arms. By the way, I remember interviewing former President Jimmy Carter when he was quite old and being really impressed how he just popped out of the chair without using his arms. Not a lot of older people can actually do that. But I think the message here is that maintaining strength as you age is going to help you perform everyday activities, but also help you avoid injury and stay independent. I'm Dr. Sanjay Gupta, helping you live a better life.
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16: ABC News Tech Trends. It is the biggest test for soccer's best, and the World Cup is also a massive test for keeping legions of fans connected.
17: You've got people in there that are doing video. You've got people that are on all their apps, the betting apps. They're calling people. They're sending videos around. They're hitting the send and end button. 90,000 of these people are doing that.
16: Michael Brennan, a principal engineer at Verizon Wireless, gave us an inside look at the technologies it takes to make sure every call, every text, every picture goes through at MetLife Stadium, home of the championship game.
17: The under seats, we've got overhead antennas, the matching antennas for the parking lots.
16: Those under seats, hundreds of antennas, literally under the seats. One of the trickiest tests, handling crowds at the entrance gates.
17: We installed antennas in the pylons and then antennas on the actual stadium itself.
16: Verizon estimating fans will use 50 terabytes of data at every game. With Tech Trends, Michelle Franz and ABC News.
19: You might have heard of the popular arthritis supplement glucosamine. It's known to cushion joints and decrease inflammation. Now, a new study in the journal Nature Metabolism finds a supplement may increase the risk of developing dementia by 25%. And for patients already living with Alzheimer's, researchers found glucosamine was linked to a 25% higher risk of death. Additional dangers are that glucosamine is a dietary supplement not regulated by the FDA, meaning the quality and dosage can vary from brand to brand. Doctors say you don't necessarily need to stop your glucosamine right now, since more clinical trials are needed to be done to really understand if the supplement changes the structure of the brain, but make sure to talk to your doctor about any medication you take, even if they're over-the-counter supplements. With this Medical Minute, I'm Alex Stone.
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24: Missouri Net Sports, I'm Bill Pollack. The Cardinals tried to make it interesting. They fell behind 6-0, cut it to 6-4 when Jordan Walker hit his 22nd homer. Down 7-4 in the eighth with runners on first and third and one out. Walker struck out. Lars Nootbaar popped out, and then Milwaukee tacked on an insurance run. Cardinals lost 8-4. They dropped 4 out of 5 to the first-place Brewers, now 10.5 games out of first place, 3 games out in the wild card behind Miami. Michael Wacha gave up 6 runs, 5 of those in the fifth inning. The Royals lost again to the Mets 7-3. Kansas City has lost 6 of their last 9. Travis Kelce may be adding runway model to his resume. Tommy Hilfiger is teasing the Chiefs tight end's appearance at New York's Fashion Week after congratulating Kelce and his recent wedding to Taylor Swift. Hilfiger's Spring 2027 runway show is set for September 10th, just 4 days before the Chiefs open the regular season against the Denver Broncos, making the timing a perfect fit. Kansas City's World Cup connection could continue into the tournament's biggest matches, England and defending champion Argentina, both based in Kansas City, have reached the quarterfinals. If they both win this weekend, they'll meet in the semifinals with a spot in the World Cup finals on the line. And Argentina will be playing the Swiss tomorrow in Kansas City. The Missouri Department of Conservation wants to remind you that they have openings for 140 managed deer hunts. Kevin Wiskirchen says the hunts are held on public lands across the state.
1: Many of these areas do need some help with deer population management.
24: The applications close midnight July 31st, mdc.mo.gov. Bill Pollack, Missouri Net Sports.

0: is the time. Stevens College alumni and aviation pioneer Wally Funk, obviously passing away, making headlines here. I had a listener call up asking about referencing the fact that Wally Funk was going to Stevens, attended and graduated there. We're going to get into a very nice remembrance that Stevens College put together and released yesterday in remembrance of Wally Funk. And I'll go ahead and start going through some of this morning. It's a very fantastic write-up in her honor, including photos recent and from back in the day, as they say. And if this is something that you think would interest you, you can find this at Stevens' website, which is stevens.edu. And when you go to that, you look for the article there for aviation pioneer Wally Funk. And they have a very nice breakdown, news articles in relation to her, in memoriam, and that kind of stuff. It says that she was already dreaming of the skies when she enrolled at Stevens College in the mid-1950s. And by the time she graduated in 1958 with her pilot's license and an associate degree in hand, she had already begun charting a course that would make her one of the most accomplished female aviators in history and ultimately fulfill a dream that took more than six decades to accomplish. We've been highlighting that really throughout the program all morning long. Then on July 8th, the world lost her, and she passed away peacefully at her home in Grapevine, Texas, surrounded by those that she loved. She was 87 years old, and her legacy will continue to inspire generations of women to reach for the stars, both literally and figuratively. And they go into great details about her tenure at Stevens College. Her connection, they say, was profound. She enrolled at the age of just 16. She enrolled at Stevens College, and she joined the Flying Susie's Aviation Club and flight team. The Columbia native quickly learned the ropes and earned her pilot's license when she graduated top of her class of 1958. She then graduated with an Associate of Arts and left her mark on Stevens by becoming part of a pioneering cohort of women and dared to pursue aviation at a time when the field was almost exclusively male-dominated. Her trailblazing in aviation was recognized by Stevens College in 1964 when she was presented with the Alumni Achievement Award, making her the youngest woman to ever receive that honor bestowed upon graduates of Stevens. Her ties to the college go beyond just the flight team and classroom. She left a lasting impression on her classmates as well. I got that from the phone call I just received a few minutes ago. And that was shown when Funk finally achieved her lifelong dream of going to space, because she managed to do that a handful of years ago in 2021. That actually happened this month in 2021 on July 20th. And she did so at the age of 82. As she was part of Jeff Bezos's Blue Origin rocket launch that sent him and two others into space. Nearly 100 Stevens College alumni and friends gathered over Zoom that morning to cheer her on as she became the oldest woman ever to travel to space and earn a Guinness World Record in the process. So a lot of fantastic information about her impact in the world of aviation and her impact on Stevens College itself. Again, stevens.edu if you want to read that article in detail. A look at your top headlines from the world of entertainment on the other side of this.
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5: A better life with Dr. Sanjay Gupta.
6: They say consistency is key, but sometimes you just gotta switch it up. A new study out of Harvard School of Public Health found that varying your exercise routine could add years to your life. What exercise someone did didn't matter much. What did matter was that all the exercises together worked all the muscle groups in their body. Now, an added benefit to changing things up is it can help you push through the plateau effect. That's when your body gets so efficient at doing something that you actually stop getting better at it. And we know from previous research that specializing in any one sport at a young age can make someone actually more prone to injury. And as experts we talk to point out, even elite athletes switch up things with their workouts, making sure to target strength, cardio, flexibility, balance, and doing that every single week. I'm Dr. Sanjay Gupta, helping you live a better life.
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8: Gale Daughtry and the Celebrity Sex Pass is out in theaters today. The comedy follows a small-town woman named Gale, who is sent on a journey through Hollywood after finding out about her fiancé's fling with a celebrity. ABC Audio spoke to star Zoe Deutsch about inhabiting the character.
9: Whatever you're playing, whatever you're working on, it really seeps into your life and the experience that you're having with the world around you, separate from work. And so it is a really joyful, it was a very joyful experience to play her and live in that level of optimism.
10: They want me to put together a task force.
8: A task and Mare of Easttown crossover is coming. ABC Audio has confirmed that Julianne Nicholson will return to her Emmy award-winning role of Lori Ross in season 2 of Task on HBO.
11: If you're looking for prestige.
8: Netflix has released the first teaser for the second season of The Gentlemen. The Theo James-led action comedy will return to the streamer on September 3rd. Michelle Franzen, ABC News.
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6: Few people now have asked me about a TikTok trend that they've come across. It's called 75 Hard. The challenge was created by entrepreneur and author Andy Frisella, who calls it a, quote, transformative mental toughness program and an Ironman for your brain. So here's what it entails. Eat a structured diet with no alcohol, drink a gallon of water, read 10 pages of nonfiction, take a progress photo, and complete 2 45-minute workouts, one of them outdoors, every day for 75 days. Quite a challenge. We asked CNN fitness contributor Dana Santis about this, who reminded us that sustainable fitness isn't about punishment or proving discipline through extremes. It's about building habits that integrate into your lifestyle in a way that feels supportive and repeatable. If you ask me, that's going to be the key to long-term success. I'm Dr. Sanjay Gupta, helping you live a better life.
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18: From ABC News, I'm Sherry Preston. As we head into the weekend, a warning about a parasitic infection that is making life miserable for people in at least 18 states. ABC's Jim Ryan has more on its spread.
19: The CDC is trying to trace the source of the cyclosporiasis that has sickened over 1,000 people in Michigan alone, but with cases reported in 17 more states. The best way to avoid the fatigue, stomach cramps, and severe diarrhea that comes with cyclosporiasis is to thoroughly wash your hands before preparing food and to thoroughly wash the fresh produce you're preparing.
18: Taco Bell pulling tomatoes, lettuce, cilantro, and raw onions from its menu in hard-hit Michigan. Severe flooding in central Missouri. Reynolds and Iron counties fielding reports of multiple campsites with campers in trees unable to get down. Swift water teams from around the state are helping out. Extreme heat warnings for much of the country over the weekend. And in Spain, the heat wave triggering wildfires that have so far claimed a dozen lives. The ICE agents involved in a deadly shooting this week in Houston were not wearing body cameras, but they say 52-year-old Lorenzo Salgado Araujo was using his vehicle as a weapon.
20: The Washington Post now reporting migrants who were in the car with Salgado Araujo through statements given to their lawyer dispute key parts of ICE's narrative. One writing, it is impossible for them to say that they were going to get run over. There were no officers in front of or behind the vehicle. They were on the sides.
18: ABC's Jay O'Brien, DHS officials say Salgado was pulled over because he resembled the target of another investigation. Following final funeral services for former Ayatollah Ali Khamenei in Iran, there have been no new U.S. attacks. However, says ABC's Martha Raddatz,
11: Iran is still bracing for additional strikes from the U.S. after Iran launched missiles and drones at U.S. military facilities in Bahrain, Kuwait, and Jordan. All of those missiles were intercepted.
18: ABC's Martha Raddatz, you're listening to ABC News.
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18: David Hearn, the man the government is accusing of damaging the Lincoln Memorial reflecting pool, to which he's pleaded not guilty in court. His legal team saying the charges against him were concocted. ABC's Alex Mallon in Washington.
22: His lead attorney is Mary Dorman. This is a former federal prosecutor who was fired in the first weeks of President Trump's administration for being a part of former special counsel Jack Smith's legal team that prosecuted then former President Trump.
18: Volkswagen plans to cut its model lineup by nearly half after sales in China plummeted more than a third in the second quarter. Volkswagen citing challenges like rising costs and geopolitical tensions for the drop-off. Addiction experts are weighing in on moms who use cannabis and then post about it on social media. Rachel Gibbs is one of them.
23: We're using this as a tool.
24: Texas mom of two and content creator Rachel Gibbs says cannabis doesn't check her out of motherhood, but rather helps her to check in and quiet the static in her head. And she says its impact on parenting her 3 and 5-year-old kids has been tremendous.
23: I can get down on their level. I have more patience. It's calmed the nerves down.
24: Videos tagged by so-called canna moms or garden moms have racked up millions of views across social media. Addiction specialists suggest it shouldn't be thought of as a harmless alternative to alcohol.
18: ABC Chief Medical Officer Dr. Tara Narula, this is ABC News.
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0: For $25, you can do $50 worth of activities at Rematch Arena Action Park. We're going to give you all the details about what they're about, as we have an interview lined up here in just a handful of moments. So keep it locked on for that. Later in the hour, the To the Lobby segment with Ragtag Sima. Right now, though, let's head to the KFRU newsroom. With a look at KFRU News, I'm David Gaines. The Boone County Commission on Thursday voted to add an expiration date to the county law enforcement sales tax that will be on the ballot in November. The 3/8-cent sales tax going before voters in the November 3rd election, known as Proposition L, will now have a sunset date of December 31st, 2042. When the commission approved putting the sales tax on the ballot, the measure contained no expiration date. The tax would help fund the construction of a new Boone County jail. The construction would include 570 beds to begin with, better mental health accommodation, and opportunities for expansion. MoDOT is looking for community feedback on its plans to upgrade the Route F bridge over US 54 in Fulton. They have scheduled a public meeting on July 23rd at the Fulton City Council Chambers, beginning at 4:30. The project team will be in attendance to answer questions, provide information about the current plans, and listen to feedback. MoDOT plans to replace the bridge's driving surface and beams, add a sidewalk, and increase clearance under the bridge. Input can also be submitted until August 6 online through a form on the project webpage, which you'll find at MoDOT.org. Governor Kehoe requested Thursday that President Trump approve a major disaster declaration that would give federal aid to 34 Missouri counties in the aftermath of severe storms in June. Mid-Missouri saw heavy rain and flash flooding from June 4th through the 18th that led to some roads and trails sustaining damage in Columbia. Kehoe requested FEMA assistance for 34 counties, including Callaway, Camden, Gasconade, Miller, Morgan, and Osage. Joint damage assessments estimate more than $32.3 million in emergency response cost and damaged public infrastructure. News now from Missouri Net.
1: Missouri Net News, I'm Matt Pilger. A 10-year-old boy who was reported missing overnight was found dead Thursday in Kansas City's Northland. Police say the child was located in a pond about a mile from his home after a large search involving officers, drones, helicopters, and rescue crews. Investigators say there were no obvious signs of foul play, but a death investigation is underway. The boy had reportedly left his home during the night before he was reported missing. The latest fighting between the United States and Iran could have consequences far beyond the Middle East. Missouri Congressman Eric Burleson says the conflict is also affecting China, which has major economic ties to Iran and could have ripple effects on other global conflicts.
2: This is setting back China and their efforts to take over Taiwan. This is also really harming Russia. Iran was a huge supplier of drones to Russia. So was China. When that is cut off and now Russia has to fend for itself, you're seeing the tide kind of shift in Ukraine without us having to even really spend money on that war.
1: President Trump blamed recent Iranian attacks on shipping in the Strait of Hormuz and warned the conflict could escalate if they continue. And Governor Mike Kehoe has signed Bentley and Mason's Law, a measure designed to help children who lose a parent or guardian in a deadly drunken driving crash. Senator Mike Henderson, who supported the legislation, explains what the new law does.
3: My belief is when you take the parents away from children, then you bear some of the responsibility because you were reckless enough to drive while impaired or drunk. Take these lives and change these children's lives forever. And think of child support.
1: Other new laws signed by Kehoe on Thursday require age verification on certain adult websites, expand support for military families and the Missouri National Guard, and update fire safety standards and drug trafficking laws. With early voting underway across Missouri, election leaders are reminding voters of their options. Secretary of State Denny Hoskins says registered voters can request a ballot in several different ways.
4: Vote in person, they can vote absentee, they can request a mail-in ballot. One of the safeguards we have on election integrity is basically requiring a mail-in ballot to be notarized.
1: The August 4th ballot also includes four constitutional amendments. Missouri transportation leaders have approved a $13 billion plan outlining road, bridge, and other transportation projects over the next 5 years. The program includes funding for improvements to I-70, I-44, airports, and other infrastructure across the state. Missourians can expect warm and humid conditions today, with scattered thunderstorms possible across much of the state. A few storms could become strong, especially during the afternoon and evening hours in northern, central, and eastern Missouri. 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
25: Today is another First Alert weather day as we are once again tracking the possibility of afternoon and evening showers and thunderstorms, some of which could produce some strong damaging wind gusts. But before we get there, we actually have lots of dry time today. High temperatures near 87 degrees this afternoon. We do cool down into the 70s. Overnight, the mid-80s as we go through the weekend.
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0: 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Third hour of a Columbia Morning with David Gaines, and we're coming up now on 8:12 on this Friday morning, July 10th. Always love landing on a Friday. A lot happens on Fridays, including launching a new sweet deal. We're about to do that here at top of the hour at 9 o'clock, and it's a good one. $25 will get you $50 to spend at Rematch Arena, and we are going to learn more about Rematch Arena with our guest this morning. It is the co-owner of that facility, Emily Juergensmeyer. Emily, good morning.
1: Good morning, David.
0: It's so nice to have you here on the show. I got to meet you briefly yesterday. And in that interim between meeting you and knowing that you're coming on this morning, I did a little background on what your business is all about. So let me just go ahead and endorse the idea that this sounds really awesome.
1: I'm so glad to hear you say that. We're getting pretty pumped.
0: Yeah, I bet you are. And the facility is huge. The location for Rematch Arena might be familiar to those that have in the past gone to kind of a similar concept event location called Sky Zone. So if you know where that used to be, that's the location of Rematch Arena, which is set to open here in August, correct? That's the deadline here?
1: We've got our fingers crossed. Now, there's a lot of work that needs to get done until we can open those doors still. But right now, we're projecting for an August open. And of course, we'll keep everybody updated should that change. But yeah, we're really hoping to see people soon.
0: Well, let me take you back then through the history of this then. So if it was, you know, prior Sky Zone location, what was the process of deciding, you know what, we want to continue

0: what we're looking at is an experience that we've been having trouble describing because it's so new.
1: It really is interesting.
0: Yeah, and it's so exciting, too, because the Midwest, Missouri, does not usually get to see things first. And so building something new, giving our folks a chance to have an experience before somebody else is just really exciting. So,
1: and we're going to talk about that rebranding and the rebuilding here. First off, the facility that you have, I saw the footage of it there where it was still empty before you started putting new things in that place. That's a giant space.
0: It's a massive space, and we're so glad that we are able to keep it, you know, an active entertainment space, because it could easily have turned into a warehouse situation should we have
1: It's the size of that.
0: Yeah, it is. And I'll be honest, in our previous business, we were not taking advantage of that space. And now we are. We are packing in as much activity as we possibly can. And it's going to be really fun.
1: What I like about this, you know, it's an indoor way to play, as you know, you kind of describe it here. You're indoors. And the concept is you've got a running tally. There's a scoreboard up on the wall, right? Mm-hmm. With your name, list of names of participants or what have you. And you score points really with everything that you kind of do in there. So what's the concept? And when people walk into Rematch Arena, what's going to catch their eye?
0: Yeah, so our goal was to kind of combine the, I'm going to say old-fashioned in air quotes here, the old-fashioned way of staying active, keeping your body busy,
1: yeah,
0: with kind of the things that young people enjoy about video games. So how do we put them in the game so that they're still staying active without this whole VR thing? Because we don't want their faces stuck in another screen. We want them really immersing their bodies in this as well. And so, yes, you'll walk into the park. There's going to be leaderboards around for you to see. Your name is going to hop up that leaderboard as you play more. The more active you are, the more you interact with those active elements, the more points you gain, the more you feel accomplished. And so we're all about competition. We want to see moms and dads competing against their kids. And may I say good luck. we're trying to make everything a little bit more accessible too. So, you know, we're going to have, I've had some questions about this. We're going to have a full court basketball court, but it will be on an air track. An air track takes care of your knees, which means dad can play basketball on our court where he might have been a little uncomfortable playing on a standard floor. So certain things like that. We're building a couple new party rooms that are handicap access. So we're just trying to, again, it's all about access. It's about getting everybody out together and kind of that face-to-face interaction again.
1: I love that. I think that's a great idea and a great goal. You mentioned the air track basketball court. Yeah. What other new attractions will you be presenting there?
0: Loads. We've got a lot going on. So we're going to have some different climbing soft plays the official term, but it's kind of interesting. Everything that we've put in the park, it starts out as the physical element, but then we're also adding technology to each thing, again, to just kind of keep both parties, our grown-ups and our kiddos,
1: yeah,
0: immersed. So our soft plays have interactive elements as well, competitive elements. There's lots of race tracks, obstacle courses. We're keeping us busy. So
1: you mentioned you didn't want anybody, you know, using, you know, virtual reality glasses, that kind of thing. You want more physical activity, but I see that you have a pixel room of a,
0: yes,
1: pixel arena. Is that kind of a very, is that what I think it is?
0: Pixel floor. Yeah. So you step into the pixel floor and, it's kind of our whole concept here. Your body is the controller for these,
1: yeah,
0: for these games. So it's got light up nodes in the floor. Those nodes change colors. One of the games that's programmed on there is called Floor is Lava, which we're all familiar with.
1: Yeah, of course. So, I'm a master.
0: Yeah. Without the couches, you know,
1: yeah,
0: we're not launching our bodies off of the furniture, but there'll be red and green squares, and you've got to try to stay off of the red squares, and there's less green squares as the game goes. It's really fun.
1: We're going to learn more about Rematch Arena and talk about their sweet deal going live here at top of the hour at 9 o'clock here on the other side of a break that we need to take, because we're going to get that weather update here. Just

0: few moments. Stick around for that, then more with Emily on the other side of that. It's News Talk 98.9 FM and 1400 AM, KFRU.
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0: .22 is the time, and time to check back in with meteorologist Kesley Cabellas with KOMU8 to get a look at that first alert weather forecast. Your big plans for the weekend, my friend.
12: I'm actually going to go visit my high school best friend in Kansas City, so I'm very excited for this weekend.
0: Well, I'm excited for you. Is the forecast going to behave for all of us when we go out and do stuff this weekend?
12: Yeah, I definitely think most of the forecast is going to be behaving. Still a couple of spotty rain chances during the day tomorrow, but overall I think we are getting drier and drier through the weekend. Temperatures aren't going to be too hot. We're in the mid-80s both Saturday and Sunday. It'll be slightly on the muggy side, but still overall, all things considered, I don't think this weekend is going to be too bad.
0: All right. I've been trying to land on how this Friday is going to shape up because it's been an interesting morning. It's felt dark for a good part of this morning, but it looks like the forecast is calling at least for maybe some periods of some sunshine today.
12: Yeah, I do think eventually we may see a little bit of sunshine, granted, into early this afternoon. But kind of depending on how things play out during the rest of this morning could impact the rest of the forecast for the day today. And like you said, it's been a very cloudy start to the day. I think we're probably going to get some light rain in Columbia here likely within the next 10 to 20 minutes or so. And then it should be fairly light, fairly brief. And then we have another chance for some thunderstorms later on this afternoon and evening.
0: All right. We get that weekend, and then what's waiting for us here when we come back on Monday?
12: When we come back on Monday, we are looking significantly drier, but also a bit warmer, too. So highs in the upper 80s, starting on Monday, I think we could be close to 90 degrees by next Wednesday. But kind of the silver lining with this is that, yes, we are tracking some very warm temperatures, but it will not be as humid as it was last week. Our dew points will be a bit lower, so it'll still feel kind of muggy, kind of hot, but not as hot and muggy as it was last week.
0: Kesley, where are we at in the here and now?
12: We are currently sitting at 72 degrees.
0: I so appreciate you filling in here in the days to come, and enjoy your time in Kansas City. We'll touch base on Monday.
12: Thank you. Sounds good.
0: All right. Meteorologist Kesley Cabellis, everyone, with our media partners at KOMU 8 and a look at that First Alert weather forecast.

0: remaining minutes left with Emily Juergensmeyer, co-owner of Rematch Arena, and they are our sweet deal that's going live here at 9 a.m. this morning. A heck of a deal. You can get $50 to spend for only $25, and that goes live starting at 9 a.m. Emily, we were talking about some of the attractions there at Rematch Arena. It's hard to cover them all because you have so many. I am fascinated by that video floor and playing, lava. The floor is lava. I'm going to bring my adult kids to that, and we'll see who still has it. But you have other things. We've mentioned a lot of things. And then during the commercial break, you were talking to me about there's going to be a toddler area. We won't nickname it, but we were nicknaming it during the commercial break. But then you've also, because of the space that you have, you could put up a giant tower at some point of that arena. So talk about that, the big slide.
1: Yeah, so we have tried to take advantage of how high our ceilings are in the facility. And one of the best ways we could think of to do that was to put in what we're calling the slide tower. It actually has four different kinds of slides on it. There's a race slide, there's a swirly tube slide, there's a 45 degree angle.
0: Wow.
1: Yeah, I know. That I might not go on that one myself, but for our thrill seekers.
0: Very cool.
1: So yeah, we're putting as much as we can in for the community here. So you've got things to do.
0: I think speaking of our community, they may be familiar when I mentioned that you have a ninja course that's going to be part of this. They may be familiar with that kind of thing.
1: Yeah. Our previous guests, I should say, they're familiar with the concept of the ninja course. However, we are taking out most of the attractions that we had before on there. We're putting in new obstacles. So just trying to keep everything fresh, everything new, so that it just feels like a new experience for you.
0: The location for Rematch Arena Action Park is at 1201 American Parkway. That's just north there on Range Line. And if our listeners have any additional information they would like to get about what you do, you do have a website.
1: We do. We have a website. It's live, rematchmo.com. We'd love for you to hop on there and fill out a job application, too, if you're looking for...
0: Fantastic. You're hiring.
1: For work. Yes, we are hiring. And like we mentioned earlier, should be opening hopefully in August. So that'd be a great, great first job. Or if you just enjoy watching people have a good time, we're looking for new hands.
0: Well, that's so exciting. I love hearing that. So again, rematch.co, rematchmo.com.
1: Correct.
0: I got that correct. All right. Not initially, but there it is. Rematchmo.com is the website. You also have a very active Facebook page.
1: We do, yeah.
0: And that's under the same name, Rematch Arena Action Parks. You'll find that on Facebook as well. And the thing, we need to let our listeners know that your sweet deal is going to go live here at top of the hour at 9 o'clock. You can get $50 to spend at Rematch Arena for only $25. Emily, it's so cool to meet you in person.
1: Yeah, thank you so much for the time today.
0: I'm excited to get there when the doors open, and I hope to play the floor is lava with my loved ones, and I'll let you know what I think about it when I do.
1: Perfect.
0: All right, thanks for your time.
1: Thank you.
0: All right, everybody, Emily Juergensmeyer, co-owner of Rematch Arena. If that sounds fun to you, and I know it does, you can get $50 to spend there for only $25, and that sweet deal goes live here starting at 9 o'clock. Your chance to win's coming up on the other side of this break. It's Friday. That means we're giving away a $15 gift certificate that's redeemable at the Broadway Diner in downtown Columbia for Quickie Quiz today. I'm going to work on that question and have it ready for you here on the other side of this break.
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7: You know, summer is a great time to re-examine how much time your kids are spending on social media, along with what they are seeing and who they are engaging with. Ask them how the posts in their feed make them feel. These apps are built to be addictive, so kids, all of us in fact, will keep coming back for more, even when we are made to feel worse. It's bizarre. You might need to help your son or daughter reset their algorithm by unfollowing certain accounts and following or interacting with more positive ones. They might need suggestions of other healthier things to do, or to see you leading the way by example and putting your own phone away. In the run-up to bedtime, everyone's phone should go away, no questions asked. And if you need some help, sort of, I guess, resetting expectations, try engaging parents of your kids' friends for a more coordinated effort. I'm Dr. Sanjay Gupta, helping you live a better life.
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0: 8:53, time now to play today's edition of Quickie Quiz, something we've been doing on these airwaves for over 6 decades. It's Friday. That means we're giving away today a $15 gift certificate that is redeemable at the Broadway Diner right there in downtown Columbia. It's good through the end of the year. We'd like to tip our hat to David Johnson, the owner of the Broadway Diner, for providing these for us to give away on Fridays. The number is always to call in on with your guest today during Quickie Quiz is our studio line, and that number is 573-442-8255. That hasn't changed in forever. You should know that number. All right. I've got the question ready for Quickie Quiz today, and phone lines, I'm trying to clear them up here. People are calling in early on Fridays, so I'm trying to lock them up here so I can give everybody a fair chance. And here we go. Your question today for Quickie Quiz is as follows. What is the longest highway in the United States? Boom. Let's start going through the calls here. Listener, you're on with me. Can you name for me the longest highway in the U.S.?
1: 70.
0: Say that again.
1: 70.
0: Was that a number?
1: 70.
0: Oh, I-70. Okay, I appreciate the guess there. I didn't hear you. My apologies. That is not correct, so I appreciate the attempt. You can call back in and try again. And we go to the next line here. We can take I-70 off that. The question today for Quickie Quiz, what is the longest highway in the U.S.? Boom. Let's go to the next caller. Listener, you're on with me. Can you name that highway for me?
2: Route 66.
0: That is a very good guess, but that is not the correct answer. You may try again and call back if you wish to. You could take the Route 66 off the board. You could take I-70 off the board. The question again, what is the longest highway in the United States? We go to the next line. I'm doing these in order here. And caller, you're on with me on this Friday morning. What is the longest highway in the U.S.?
3: Is it Highway 20?
0: U.S. Route 20, an east-west cross-country route stretching about 3,365 miles. It connects Newport, Oregon to the Pacific Coast to Boston. So crossing 12 states in the process. Who am I talking to?
3: This is Steve Ferris.
0: Hey, Steve Ferris. How you doing on this Friday, man?
3: I'm doing good. End of my vacation. Enjoying my day.
0: I love hearing that, man. I will talk to you here during the commercial break. We'll work out a way to get this $15 gift certificate to the Broadway Diner to you. And hang on the line. I'll talk to you then.
3: All right.
0: Let me put him on hold. And always good to hear from Steve. And again, the question today for Quickie Quiz, what is the longest highway in the U.S.? And he was right. U.S. Route 20. And 3,365 miles, Newport to Boston, crossing 12 states in the process. If you did not win Quickie Quiz today, you know this. We do it every Monday through Friday here on a Columbia Morning with David Gaines. Your next chance to win, obviously, will be happening on Monday's show. Here in a handful of minutes, we'll be catching up with our good friends at Ragtag Cinema for the weekly To the Lobby segment. Stick around for that. Other things to get around to as well here on a Columbia Morning. It's News Talk 98.9 FM and 1400 AM KFRU.
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10: A better life with Dr. Sanjay Gupta.
2: For years, we've been talking about both the positive and negative effects of being on social media. And I would say, by and large, for older adults, social media is net positive. Not all positive, but net positive. Helps them keep in touch with friends and stay social. But for younger people, social media use, especially heavy use, tends to be net negative. In fact, according to this year's World Happiness Report, youth who use social media more than 5 hours a day reported a lower level of well-being. And researchers who study this sort of thing found that many teens wish these platforms didn't even exist, and yet they can't seem to stop using them. Experts we talked to largely suggested two things. Ideally, along with your friend group, take some time offline. Also, try to recurate your algorithm so it shows you posts that'll make you feel good. I'm Dr. Sanjay Gupta, helping you live a better life.
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0: 8:41. We're not that far away from the To the Lobby segment on this Friday. Stick around for that. Did you see the news that Hasbro, the company behind Monopoly, Nerf, Transformers, and just about every other toy you remember from your childhood, well, they launched their first Play-Doh for adults on Thursday. That's right. Play-Doh Blooms comes as a kit that includes the Play-Doh. It comes with tools and instructions to create flower arrangements. A push-up pop-like tool shapes leaves and petals through stencils that creates flowers in a few simple steps. A finishing spray hardens the creation so they last for months. And Hasbro said the company's research across more than 10,000 adults globally revealed that, quote, hands-on creative activities to unwind, with roughly 1 in 7 engaging in arts and crafts for stress relief. And at the same time, nearly 80% of Gen Z and millennials report feeling burned out, driving demand for creative outlets that feel both calming and also feel purposeful. So I get that. That makes sense. It dovetails a moment where Americans in general are drinking less and looking for more budget-friendly entertainment, embarking on digital detours and things to do. And Blooms is only the first of more to come when it comes from Play-Doh. So there you go. If you miss playing with your Play-Doh, Play-Doh for adults launching Play-Doh Blooms as of Thursday. Gabby Galarza walking into the studio. So that means I'm right around the corner from To the Lobby segment. We're going to do that on the other side of this.
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8: A better life with Dr. Sanjay Gupta.
9: For decades, the prevailing wisdom for someone who's had a heart attack has been to put them on beta blockers for the rest of their life. But new research suggests that might not be necessary, and that the benefits of these medications probably taper off after a year or two. On the whole, and for the average person, beta blockers are very safe and very effective. But, as with any medication, they can come with a cost. A financial one, and also potential side effects. We're talking about things like fatigue, dizziness, dry mouth, dry eyes. I want to be clear when I say that you absolutely should talk to your doctor before starting or stopping any medication. Point is, if you're years out from a heart attack and you're in otherwise good health, you might want to ask your doctor about discontinuing beta blockers. You'll want to, of course, keep up a healthy lifestyle, diet, exercise, and sleep. I'm Dr. Sanjay Gupta, helping you live a better life.

0: coming up on 8:46, let's get into the To the Lobby segment with Ragtag Cinema Gabby Garlaza. My guest on this Friday. I said that correctly, didn't I?
1: No. You're really close, Galarza. That's but what I was. You've done it perfectly every other time.
0: Every other time. Well, I've also butchered every other word this morning. It's just par for the course on this Friday. What a great week of programming you're bringing to Ragtag.
1: I'm really excited. This is going to be a busy, fun kind of weekend, early week.
0: After a few weeks where, you know, things were a little bit more static, you're really coming in strong with a big week here. And that includes a new movie.
1: Yes.
0: Man, this looks interesting to me. What a great cast.
1: It's an incredibly star-studded cast. It's co-written by Will McCormick and Rashida Jones.
0: We're talking about The Invite.
1: The Invite, yes. Directed by Olivia Wilde. She is also starring in it alongside Seth Rogen and Penelope Cruz and Edward Norton.
0: What a cast.
1: It's such a mixed bag. I'm really intrigued to see how they all... pun intended, play together.
0: Well, pun intended, you said mixed bag.
1: Yeah.
0: That's kind of the plot of this too, everybody.
1: Yes.
0: The Invite. Can you set up the plot?
1: Exactly. So, Seth Rogen and Olivia Wilde are a married couple kind of going through it, trying to find their balance again.
0: Seth Rogen's love life in cinema needs to be studied.
1: Yeah, he's always struggling. So they're kind of in a contentious area and they're annoyed by their upstairs neighbor who are constantly just having really loud sex. And so they're he has beef and Olivia Wilde goes and invites them to a dinner party to just kind of get to know them, see what's going on. And
0: break the ice in a way to kind of
1: approach the subject. Exactly. So they have this dinner party and they're mid fight whenever this new couple arrives, Penelope Cruz and Edward Norton. And then as they kind of get to know each other, the night unfolds and they realize that they're inviting them to join them in their upstairs parties. And
0: yes.
1: So it's, I think, going to be a really fun kind of dark comedy drama a bit. There's going to be some, you know, zinger, I think, comments and intense moments, but I feel it's a lot about kind of dynamics. Penelope Cruz plays a sex therapist. So there's honest conversations around marriage and sex and these kinds of things. So I think it's going to be a really interesting, funny, kind of messed up film, but I'm excited to see it. I think it's very simple sets and things. I think it all kind of takes place. It's based off of a play.
0: Okay.
1: A Spanish film, Centimales or something like that.
0: I defer to you.
1: Or The Neighbors Upstairs, or I think is the American title for it. But it's been an adapted film from a play. So I think it's going to read a lot like that. Some monologues, some just kind of set the scene and let it play in the space. So
0: a comeback for Olivia Wilde too. You know,
1: yeah, I feel
0: book smart. You know, she wrote, did she write that? She definitely directed
1: it. I think adapted the screenplay.
0: Okay.
1: I think it had started somewhere else.
0: But I love that movie.
1: So good. And then,
0: you know, she had a little bit of a, I don't know what you want to call it, but some drama there that kind of played out publicly.
1: With the Don't Worry, Darling and all that kind of stuff.
0: And I was kind of curious what that impact that would have on her career.
1: Mm-hmm.
0: And then now she's back and boy, critics are liking this. And it seems like a comeback for her in that sense.
1: Mm-hmm.
0: And not only is she, behind the camera on this, but she put together a lot of friends in her project here for what looks like a very interesting storyline with great actors.
1: Great actors. I think it's going to be a really interesting, quick kind of film to it.
0: We go to Rotten Tomatoes to see what critics are saying. And 96% of critics are endorsing and recommending that you spend time and go check out The Invite. The new comedy from Olivia Wilde. What a great lead cast. You've got multiple screenings today. The first starting at 2:00. There's a 4:40, a 7:20, an 8:20. Let me get to the screenings I'd like to share with our listeners on Sunday at 4:50. That's your first option to watch The Invite with the captions up on the screen. If you like that, and if you like that, you have another option on Tuesday evening at 5:20. I will read you a quote from one review from the Boston Hassle. Who doesn't read the Boston Hassle? For all its venom, The Invite is one of the most caustically funny films of the year, acutely observed and expertly performed. That's what I would assume with the people involved with this.
1: You know, they're been in the industry, they've been around a camera, so I'm sure they get like real comfortable in this kind of scenario. And I think whenever you have like dialogue that's adapted from a play, it does allow for the actors to really like bring themselves into it, because there's not a lot of action happening. You know, it's very dialogue heavy. So I think they're going to really run with it.
0: You're holding over for another weekend. Perhaps one of the most talked about movies yeah. of the summer. Maybe not for the best reasons, but Supergirl is playing as well on the screens there at Ragtag. That continues this weekend. And then you've got specialty screenings here in the days yes. to come. And I know that's probably what you're most excited about.
1: I'm very excited. My baby Screen Time, our Screen Time Discover Film Together, is our family-friendly series. Kids under 12 get in for $5.
0: I think not only do you and I... but I think our listeners really like this series as well.
1: Good. I'm glad. It's always really fun to get to revisit these nostalgic films. And for me, this week, Saturday at 11 a.m., we're showing The Iron Giant from 1999. It is like a top tier animated film.
0: I'll herald it.
1: It's one of my personal favorites. I haven't watched it in years. And so I'm really excited to see it on the big screen with a whole new eyes of audience of new eyes and that kind of a deal. But the film follows a young boy named Hogarth, who finds this like alien robot and decides
0: in a junkyard.
1: There's like a shooting star crash, and he goes and investigates it, and he befriends this Iron Giant, and the of course, anytime anything crazy happens, the government has to come and stick their nose in it. So Hogarth is trying to hide this giant yeah. in the junkyard.
0: Man is the enemy exactly. in the storyline for sure.
1: Exactly.
0: But even they are humanized in this, I feel. You know, the yeah. one character is intentionally over the top.
1: Yes, exactly.
0: But it's written and directed by the great Brad Bird, who mm-hmm. also gave us The Incredibles, which to this day is my favorite superhero movie. Mm-hmm. And he also wrote and directed Ratatouille
1: which is one of my top tiers. Yeah, I love Ratatouille.
0: We're in a lot of agreement here on this Friday. But to the point of The Iron Giant, I shared this with you during the commercial break, but I started taking Aiden to movies when he was like two, mm-hmm. two and a half. The first one I took him to was Disney's Tarzan, and he's sitting on my lap, and the trailers come up, and the trailer for The Iron Giant comes on, and Gabby, I don't know who geeked out more, my son or his father,
1: yeah.
0: but I made a promise that we are going to see that, Aiden.
1: Yeah.
0: And as soon as it was released on home video, we bought it. Mm-hmm. We've rewatched it a gazillion times. He owns a copy. This is now a 4K release of the movie.
1: Oh, I'm sure, yeah.
0: It's a masterpiece. It's perfectly written. It's set during the Cold War of the 1950s. I love mm-hmm. the time. I love the attitude. I love the color palette of the movie.
1: Same.
0: And I'm gonna ask a question. I know the answer of you.
1: Uh-huh.
0: Did you cry at the end?
1: Oh, of course.
0: I bawled
1: I'm expecting to cry on Saturday at 11 a.m.
0: I'm almost crying talking about it.
1: No, it's a really great one. It's, like you said, all around just such a perfectly encapsulated film. But we also are running another... Do we have time to talk about this one? We've got another event that evening.
0: The Iron Giant, yep. real quick, 11 a.m. tomorrow.
1: Yes.
0: And $5 tickets for kids 12 and under. And the Screen Time series is where... kids could be kids during the screenings.
1: Yes, we really lessen our no talking policy so kids can ask those kind of central why questions of yeah. movie going and being in a cinema and that kind of a deal. So
0: go see it. Take the youngsters, or if the youngster inside of you wants to go revisit it, that'd be a good thing to do on Saturday. All right. Now I'm clearing the pathway here. Beautiful. What do you want to talk about next?
1: Perfect. So we have an event also Saturday night at 7 p.m. This is a free screening because it's in partnership with KOPN and VidWest. So, it's not free. Sorry. It's a donation. So you have to, it's kind of like a fundraiser for KOPN and VidWest. So it's a $25 donation. And this includes a reception with a Zoom Q&A with the co-director, Carl Diehl. So the Steal the Story, Please is the title of the film. And this follows Amy. Oh, I'm blanking on her last name. Amy Grant, no, she is a reporter, and she is kind of, it's a documentary about her life, and she is,
0: Goodman.
1: There we go. I knew it started with a G. Goodman. Yes. So famous reporter, kind of follows her journey and her story. We will have additional screenings of it. And that will be for like regular ticketing price on 7:14 and 7:15 at 6:30 PM. But the event that we're having on, tomorrow evening at 7 p.m. is a special Q&A, and there's going to be an open reception and that kind of a deal beforehand. So it's a special event that we're doing to support kind of our local radio stations and also VidWest, who's been going through it a bit with just funding and all this kind of stuff. So they do a lot for us, and we want to help give back to them a little bit. So hosting this event, but there are other screenings available later in the day if you want to catch this. We've been getting a lot of good praise. Amy Goodman recorded a little video kind of shouting out Ragtag and that stuff. I think it'll be a really cool event. Anyone interested in documentaries or journalism and that kind of a deal should really come out and enjoy it and support our kind of local organizations.
0: We only have a few moments left, so I wanted to mention what you're doing as part of your extra credit series.
1: Yes.
0: Screening next week. I believe it's on Monday.
1: Monday at 6 p.m. We will be showing Argo. So our extra credit series is where we kind of look at films in the pop culture, but look at them through an academic lens. So we've got two professors from Mizzou coming out, Stephen Klein and Stephen Quackenbush, from different areas. So they're going to be talking kind of in retrospective, like how they would teach this film. Argo, starring, directed by Ben Affleck, going over the Iranian crisis of the 70s, where they pretend to be a film crew to try and rescue some hostages. And
0: it's really fantastic.
1: It's incredible.
0: Intense.
1: Yeah, very intense. It won Best Picture whenever it came out. So definitely Harold is a intense drama, but you know, kind of topical with what's going on right now in the world. And so just to kind of talk about like defense and, you know, strategies and also communications and these kinds of things, I think will be a lot of the topics at hand. But that'll be 6 p.m. on Monday the 13th.
0: Followed by a panel discussion, mm-hmm. and it's free for members.
1: Free for members.
0: Of Ragtab. If you'd like to be a member, if you'd like to get more details about any of the things that Gabby and I are talking about, let's direct them to the website that you need to know.
1: Yes, ragtagcinema.org. Come check us out.
0: All right. Great week of programming, Gabby.
1: Yeah, we're really excited. There's a lot more, so check out. There's a lot of other little hidden things. So check out the website and see what else is going on.
0: Excellent. You have a fantastic weekend.
1: Back at you. Good to see you.
0: All right, everybody. Gabby Garlarza. Why am I struggling with your last name today? Gabby G, my guest today, helping me wind down the program on this Friday, July 10th. I'm going to go drink some more coffee and try to get over this. ABC News is coming up next here at top of the hour. That will be followed by the morning meeting with Simon Rose. 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
7: From ABC News, I'm Sherry Preston. President Trump says this morning and posts on social media he will not sign the bipartisan housing affordability bill in protest over his voter ID law not being taken up in Congress. That bill was a rare piece of legislation. Both Republicans and Democrats strongly supported the housing bill. By not signing it, it becomes law. The president removing three remaining members of a bipartisan federal commission that tests and certifies voting machines. That move alarming Democrats, says ABC national correspondent Stephen Portnoy.
8: Stood up to help states update their voting systems after the 2000 Florida recount. The Election Assistance Commission certifies equipment and offers guidance to state officials. It's meant to be bipartisan. An aide says the president has the right to remove officials who, quote, may not be totally aligned with the important task of securing America's elections and ensuring every legal vote is counted. Top Senate Democrat Chuck Schumer calls the firings a brazen attempt to seize control of elections. months before the midterms.
7: No new attacks on Iran overnight as technical talks on Iran's nuclear program continue on the ground. Flash flooding in the Midwest has led to life-threatening conditions, especially in the state of Missouri. ABC Chief Meteorologist Ginger Zee has more.
5: In Iron and Reynolds County, Missouri, they've got people needing rescue at campgrounds. They've had 6 to 10 inches of rain fall in just a couple of hours. So what's happening here, we have training thunderstorms, meaning they're rolling over the exact same area over and over again. So if you've already had 6 to 10, and now you're going to try to add 3 to 5 inches, that's a big problem. Cape Girardeau, Paducah, also in those flash flood warnings.
7: Extreme heat across much of the country over the weekend, including in Billings, Montana, where it's expected to be over 100 degrees. Oil prices have been yo-yoing over actions in the Middle East. Checking the markets this hour, they just opened. The Dow is up 50 points, S&P up 14. 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
7: Former Olympian David Hearn pleading not guilty to damaging the reflecting pool in Washington.
11: Hearn told me that he simply touched a part of the blue coating that was already partially detached, telling me, quote, "I did not remove, I did not damage, I did not rip, tear, break, destroy, or harm any part of the reflecting pool." His lawyer says every American is at risk and should be alarmed by his prosecution. And now 3 more have pleaded not guilty who have been charged with damaging the pool as well.
7: ABC's Selena Wang. The family of Mississippi teenager Nolan Wells is calling for answers. He and his friends went out on the 4th of July to an undeveloped island off the coast of Mississippi. The friends came back. He did not. And his body was found 2 days later.
12: ABC News confirming one of Wells' friends on the trip made a missing persons report to the Coast Guard around 11 p.m. that night. Wells' mother filing her own report with the sheriff's department just after midnight. Authorities have said they believe Wells drowned, but the sheriff stressed their work is still ongoing to determine exactly what happened.
7: ABC's Alex Perez. Lawyers for the man charged with killing Charlie Kirk continue questioning the reliability of evidence in the case. They're hoping to raise doubts about the prosecution's case against Tyler Robinson before Robinson stands trial. Fire at a Chinese shoe factory in Xinjiang province has killed 28 people, making it one of the deadliest ever. The Chinese state media reporting the factory's owner has been arrested. Sherry Preston, ABC News.
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0: With a look at KFRU News, I'm David Gaines. The Boone County Commission on Thursday voted to add an expiration date to the county law enforcement sales tax that will be on the ballot in November. The 3/8 cent sales tax going before voters in the November 3rd election, known as Proposition L, will now have a sunset date of December 31st, 2042. When the commission approved putting the sales tax on the ballot, the measure contained no expiration date. The tax would help fund the construction of a new Boone County jail. The construction would include 570 beds to begin with, better mental health accommodation, and opportunities for expansion. MoDOT is looking for community feedback on its plans to upgrade the Route F bridge over US 54 in Fulton. They have scheduled a public meeting on July 23rd at the Fulton City Council Chambers, beginning at 4:30. The project team will be in attendance to answer questions, provide information about the current plans, and listen to feedback. MoDOT plans to replace the bridge's driving surface and beams, add a sidewalk, and increase clearance under the bridge. Input can also be submitted until August 6 online through a form on the project webpage, which you'll find at MoDOT.org. Governor Kehoe requested Thursday that President Trump approve a major disaster declaration that would give federal aid to 34 Missouri counties in the aftermath of severe storms in June. Mid-Missouri saw heavy rain and flash flooding from June 4th through the 18th that led to some roads and trails sustaining damage in Columbia. Kehoe requested FEMA assistance for 34 counties, including Callaway, Camden, Gasconade, Miller, Morgan, and Osage. Joint damage assessments estimate more than $32.3 million in emergency response cost and damaged public infrastructure. News now from Missouri Net.
18: Missouri Net News, I'm Matt Pilger. A 10-year-old boy who was reported missing overnight was found dead Thursday in Kansas City's Northland. Police say the child was located in a pond about a mile from his home after a large search involving officers, drones, helicopters, and rescue crews. Investigators say there were no obvious signs of foul play, but a death investigation is underway. The boy had reportedly left his home during the night before he was reported missing. The latest fighting between the United States and Iran could have consequences far beyond the Middle East. Missouri Congressman Eric Burleson says the conflict is also affecting China, which has major economic ties to Iran and could have ripple effects on other global conflicts.
19: This is setting back China and their efforts to take over Taiwan. This is also really harming Russia. Iran was a huge supplier of drones to Russia. So was China. When that is cut off and now Russia has to fend for itself, you're seeing the tide kind of shift in Ukraine without us having to even really spend money on that war.
18: President Trump blamed recent Iranian attacks on shipping in the Strait of Hormuz and warned the conflict could escalate if they continue. And Governor Mike Kehoe has signed Bentley and Mason's Law, a measure designed to help children who lose a parent or guardian in a deadly drunken driving crash. Senator Mike Henderson, who supported the legislation, explains what the new law does.
20: My belief is when you take the parents away from children, then you bear some of the responsibility because you were reckless enough to drive while impaired or drunk. Take these lives and change these children's lives forever. And think of child support.
18: Other new laws signed by Kehoe on Thursday require age verification on certain adult websites, expand support for military families and the Missouri National Guard, and update fire safety standards and drug trafficking laws. With early voting underway across Missouri, election leaders are reminding voters of their options. Secretary of State Denny Hoskins says registered voters can request a ballot in several different ways.
21: Vote in person, they can vote absentee, they can request a mail-in ballot. One of the safeguards we have on election integrity is basically requiring a mail-in ballot to be notarized.
18: The August 4th ballot also includes four constitutional amendments. Missouri transportation leaders have approved a $13 billion plan outlining road, bridge, and other transportation projects over the next 5 years. The program includes funding for improvements to I-70, I-44, airports, and other infrastructure across the state. Missourians can expect warm and humid conditions today, with scattered thunderstorms possible across much of the state. A few storms could become strong, especially during the afternoon and evening hours in northern, central, and eastern Missouri. 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
1: Today is another first alert weather day as we are once again tracking the possibility of afternoon and evening showers and thunderstorms, some of which could produce some strong damaging wind gusts. But before we get there, we actually have lots of dry time today. High temperatures near 87 degrees this afternoon. We do cool down into the 70s overnight, the mid 80s as we go through the weekend.
4: With your KOMU 8 First Alert forecast, I'm meteorologist Kesley Cabellis on News Talk 98.9 FM and 1400 AM KFRU.
0: That's a look at KFRU News. I'm David Gaines.

minutes past 9 o'clock here on a Friday morning meeting here on News Talk 98.9 FM and 1400 AM KFRU. We've got a few things to get to here, as we always do on this Friday. Oh, it's raining. Oh, it's raining quite hard. Sorry. just glanced out the window there, and there it is. It looked for the last 2 hours like it's about to tip it down, and finally it looks like it has got round to doing that. And that's one of the things we'll be doing. Ethan will be back with us to look at the forecast in the next hour. We'll keep you updated on the sweet deal of the week, of course. David chatted to Emily. We'll have a quick word with Emily from Rematch Arena as well as we go along in this particular edition of the program. As always, 573-442-8255 if you want to get in on the program. Today, at least on my list, don't know about your list, we've got, on my list, feral cats. This decision by the commission to adopt a sunset clause for this proposed tax increase, and we'll get into that as well. Post-Dispatch, talking of taxes, has a really interesting piece today about specifics on the tax repeal, in that those people who think we should abolish income tax in Missouri are light on specifics. Well, what do you know? And then I know. Don't worry, everybody. There's not too much longer left. There's just about a week to go of the World Cup, and there's not that many games left either, all right? So, but there's a bunch of stories of huge interest today, I think, even if you're not really a footy fan, even if you're just a footy fan in passing. And some of those stories have to do with viewing figures. How impressive is this state when it comes to the viewing figures? I'll tell you just how impressive they are. Also, we'll get into another good story in the Star today with talking about the teams that started out based in Kansas City, where we are with them. And also a very, very, very famous rock star who somehow managed to sneak into Kansas City relatively quietly and sneak out again to play a private show for the England team. I guess that gives you a bit of a clue that this person is English and is a big footy fan. Well, that's not that much of a clue, is it? But, it's not Mick Jagger. By the way, I predict you will see Mick Jagger tomorrow. When they go to their absolutely predictable shots of celebrities in the crowd, you will see Mick Jagger. The thing I will say about that is that when they zoom in on Mick Jagger tomorrow at this game in Miami, he is a footy fan. He's big on the sports. So it's not like just these, a lot of these celebrities who I believe a lot of them just rock up to these games because they're there, like the LA games. I could be wrong. You know, maybe Brad Pitt's a big footy fan. Maybe, these people they keep zooming in on are. But I know Mick is, and I'm pretty sure he'll probably be at that game.

0: first World Cup game. And I know that didn't sit particularly well with a lot of people who had paid for tickets to see him. And then he pulled out of the shows, but then was well enough to go to at least one Scotland game. I think he was at all of them, actually. But even if you go way back to Rod's peak as a solo artist in the 70s, was it Sailing, maybe the video? Or Maggie May, or one of those iconic videos for the songs. He's wearing a Scotland shirt from the 70s, which, you know, those 70s kits were great. All of them were. But anyway, yeah, you're right. That's a good shout at Rod Stewart, although it's just the wrong team, in my own very, very, very humble opinion. Anyway, we've got that to get to. And also, David already mentioned this, but Wally Funk, who passed away just a couple of days ago, an absolute legend in this city. And, of course, acknowledged by Stevens College. And David mentioned the fact that Stevens College has a really cool tribute up to her on their website. And, of course, there's the nod to the Stevens College Air program from back in the day, now at the airport, which I assume a lot of you have probably already seen when you've been out at the airport. So we'll get to that as well as we go along. It's 9:17. We're back after this here on The Morning Meeting on KFRU.
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0: Yeah, there you go. That's new Rolling Stones, actually. We were just talking about Mick Jagger before the break. Their new album is out today. Yeah, here we are, right? July 2026. And we're talking about a new Stones album, Foreign Tongues, out today. And it's getting really good reviews. So take that for what you will. 573-442-8255 to get in on the program. You can text or you can call. Showers possible today. It is still raining here. High in the mid-80s. Partly cloudy tonight, low near 70. Partly cloudy tomorrow, high in the mid-80s. Light rain at the moment. It was chucking it a minute ago. Now it's slacked off a bit. 74 at News Talk, 98.9 FM and 1400 AM KFRU. The Voice of Columbia. And yeah, that's the, I would imagine, like I said, Mick will be rocking up in Miami tomorrow. Somebody texted in here with regard to the aforementioned Rod Stewart, because he's a big footy guy, even though it's for Scotland. And I talked about the fact that his parents are Scottish. He's not. Makes sense. He forgot his Scottish roots. Have heard he was quite an exceptional player. Oh, I see what you did there. Little twist of the knife. I've talked about it before. I was in constant, well, not constant, but a lot of communication during Scotland's games with a very good friend of mine who is Scottish and lives in California in Scotland. Yeah, that's right. You heard me correctly. And he was upset. I want them to do well, but the Scots, of course, obviously for other reasons, relating, as so many of these games do, to lots of other things that are outside of sports, they hate England and will absolutely... Scotland will be a part of Norway tomorrow, let's just put it that way, when that game kicks off for sure. So, yeah, that is true. There are other stories, you know, about rock stars who are great soccer players. One of them springs to mind, by the way, Steve Harris, who's the bass player for Iron Maiden, who was an exceptional soccer player, big West Ham United fan. They'll be tuned into that game tomorrow, I can guarantee you that. Let's move on a little bit, shall we, here, and talk a bit about somebody who is an absolute legend in this city, and really is a legend just generally, and that would be Wally Funk, who, as the AP puts it, an aviation pioneer. That is absolutely correct. Wally died Wednesday in Dallas. She'd been living in Grapevine for a while. And she was one of 13 female pilots who went through the same tests as NASA's all-male astronaut corps back in the early 1960s. She never made it into space with the agency, but then, of course, Bezos gave her that chance to go up in 2021 when she went up in the Blue Origin rocket. She was 82 at the time and was the oldest person at that point to go into space, but then, of course, William Shatner broke that record when he went up, along with Ed Dwight, who was America's first black astronaut candidate. They were both 90. So she got to go up into space finally anyway. She was the first female inspector for the Federal Aviation Administration, the first female air safety investigator for the National Transportation Safety Board. In the 60s, she and other female pilots went through astronaut training in the Mercury 13 program as well. And of course, she came through Stevens College and their flight. Well, is it a flight school, I guess you would call it, back in the day for female aviators. And it's a really neat story, one that we have very much a local link to, without a doubt. And as I mentioned earlier, there's a real nod to that Stevens College flight program for women these days at the airport. Once they built the new building, they went ahead and... put in it. There's a beam there, I think, as I recall, from one of the original hangars that Stevens College used back in the day when they were flying out, of course, what is now Cosmo Park. But certainly when it comes to Wally Funk, she was one of the absolute leaders of that particular program. Her connection to Stevens, as they point out on their website, was profound. At 16, she enrolled in Stevens College. She joined the Flying Susies Aviation Club and Flight Team. She's a Columbia native, of course, I don't think I mentioned that, did I? But she learned the ropes, earned her pilot's license when she graduated top of her class in 1958. She eventually graduated with an Associate of Arts and left her mark on Stevens by becoming part of a pioneering cohort of women who dared to pursue aviation at a time when the field was almost exclusively male-dominated. Her trailblazing in aviation was recognized by Stevens in 1964 when she was presented with the Alumni Achievement Award, making her the youngest woman ever to receive the highest honor bestowed upon Stevens graduates. Her ties to Stevens went beyond the flight team. She left a lasting impression, as Stevens say in this piece on their website, on her classmates. And it was shown when she achieved that lifelong dream, of course, that we just talked about, of going into space at the age of 82. Anyway, it's a really neat story. And if you go to the Stevens website, you can take a look at that. They've got a whole piece on Wally Funk on their website today at stevens.edu. You can link to it. They've got some very cool photo gallery as well with Wally Funk here. Back in the day, I would imagine some of these older photos may have been, in fact, when she was flying out of our airport. Hard to tell, of course, because it was a long time ago, and the airport, of course, would have been at Cosmo, but nonetheless, well worth checking out if you get the chance today, as a, without a doubt, a Columbia legend passes by. And there is, like I said, more than just a nod to her and that Flying Susie's program at Stevens out at the airport at the moment. And it's permanently built in fact, to the airport. And I think it's really neat that they did take time to recognize some of the aviation history that we have here in Columbia. And I think when you look at the aviation history of Columbia, a huge part of it has to be down to Wally Funk and that Stevens College aviation program from, yep, I'm going to use the phrase, back in the day. 573-442-8255. If you want to get in on the program this morning, you can call or you can text as well. It's however you want to get in on the program. It is coming up on 9:29, and we're back with more of the morning meeting after this here on News Talk 98.9 FM and 1400 AM KFRU.
1: Missouri Net News, I'm Matt Pilger. 4th District Congressman Mark Alford says Operation Epic Fury has done damage to Iran, but the war is not over. He also says he does not think this war will go on forever.
2: Trump wanted to give peace a chance.
1: Missouri Governor Mike Keogh has signed several public safety bills into law. Bentley and Mason's law establishes a long-term financial responsibility on intoxicated drivers whose actions result in the death of a parent or child's guardian. A second bill mandates age verification for adult websites. Four constitutional amendments await Missouri voters on August 4th. Secretary of State Denny Hoskins says the measures cover parks funding, the Jackson County Assessor, ballot initiative rules, and the future of the state's income tax.
3: Amendment 4 would make it a little bit harder in order to put something in the Missouri Constitution. And then Amendment 5 is the reduction of Missouri income tax.
1: This is Missouri Net.
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13: 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Ask them how the posts in their feed make them feel. These apps are built to be addictive, so kids, all of us in fact, will keep coming back for more, even when we are made to feel worse. It's bizarre. You might need to help your son or daughter reset their algorithm by unfollowing certain accounts and following or interacting with more positive ones. They might need suggestions of other healthier things to do, or to see you leading the way by example and putting your own phone away. In the run-up to bedtime, everyone's phone should go away, no questions asked. And if you need some help, sort of, I guess, resetting expectations, try engaging parents of your kids' friends for a more coordinated effort. I'm Dr. Sanjay Gupta, helping you live a better life.
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0: 9:35, the morning meeting on News Talk 98.9 FM and 1400 AM KFRU. Ethan will be with us in the next hour with a look at the forecast as we head into the weekend. 87 for a high today, with some lingering showers kicking around. Most partly cloudy tonight, low around 70. Partly cloudy tomorrow with a high in the mid-80s. And then start the week, we're in the upper 80s. And we've still got some drizzle out here. 74 at News Talk, 98.9 FM and 1400 AM KFRU. 573-442-8255. If you would like to get in on the program. Sometimes, right, you just have to shake your head and wonder what some of our, I know this is hardly a news flash, but what some of our elected representatives take us for. I'm referring to, well, there's numerous sound bites this morning, but one of them is was just from Mark Alford in that updated Missouri netcast that he said he thinks the war will end soon. Well, it's 4 months now, and you know who just restarted it. And then he said the president tried to give peace a chance. Hello? Who do they think we are? Do they think we're not paying any attention at all? I think if you go back, you'll see who started this. And he wants to give peace. And then our Secretary of State there, who, of course, had, what was it, one or both of the Amendment 4 and 5 rewritten by the court for him because of his misleading language. And he just said there, he tried to downplay Amendment 4 by saying it would make it, and I've got it, I wrote it down here when I heard it, a little bit harder for Missourians to get stuff on the ballot. A little bit harder, it would make it impossible to all intents and purposes. And that adds to Eric Burleson in the Monet newscast at the top of the hour, talking about how trying to put the sheen on this disaster in Iran, saying, oh, it's making China weaker. Wrong. The exact opposite. And that's not from me. That's from experts, international experts who know what they're talking about. Anyway, I know. Newsflash, right? What do you know? That they're obfuscating. But that one's pretty bold. Even in the climate that we're in. So did you see this? By the way, we were talking about transport of a type. Well, not of a type. We were talking about a type of transport, flying and space, with the sad passing of Wally Funk at the legendary age of 86. But over in Warrensburg, there was a big derailment. It was a Union Pacific train that derailed yesterday. 25 cars, in fact, derailed just east of Warrensburg around 4 a.m. yesterday morning. There weren't any hazardous materials involved. Some roads apparently were briefly closed as a result. They were reopened by 7:30 a.m. yesterday in the Warrensburg area. But that derailment has led to the cancellation of both round trips of Amtrak's Missouri River Runner. It led to them both being cancelled yesterday. According to the train status information on the Amtrak website, yesterday's westbound trains 311, 319 were cancelled between St. Louis and Kansas City, and train 316 between Casey and St. Louis was also cancelled. Bus transportation wasn't available for 311, but was planned for the other trains. It looks like, though, I think today, oh no, it says it remains disrupted today. So if you were planning an Amtrak trip on that particular train, you do want to go ahead and plan ahead because of that derailment. But, yeah, so that's a big derailment too. 25 cars, and I'm led to believe, actually, this is just, it wasn't far off the range, or I guess the shooting range that Central Missouri University have over there, or UCM, University of Central Missouri, I should say. Over there in Warrensburg. So it was quite near to one, at least, of their campus operations. 25 cars. So still messed up a little bit today. So just a heads up to you to check if you did have any Amtrak travel planned for today. 573-442-8255 if you want to get in on the program. Animal update. Feral cat update. And this relates to another feral cat ordinance, which looks like it's coming our way here in Colombia. The Board of Health is revisiting, as the Missourian reports today, the feral cat ordinance. They're discussing recommendations, or they discussed recommendations yesterday to make a change to the ordinance governing feral cats. Apparently, though, no final decisions on changes to Section 5 of the animal ordinance were made yesterday. Back in 2011, we did adopt a feral cat ordinance that included a list of specific requirements. It required caretakers to obtain a permit, register colonies, microchip each cat, and conduct annual testing, which seemed a lot and quite a burden for people who were looking after these feral cats. I mean, I have heard from people in animal control and the like, and animal rescue, that actually trying to corral a feral cat is very tough. So having to try to do that and then chip them. Originally, the ordinance included a $50 fee for each animal above four and proof each animal had been properly vaccinated. However, after heavy public feedback, yeah, that is one way to put it, these requirements were changed. The outcome was that the ordinance led people to taking care of the cats outside of the regulations. And that led to questions of responsibility. Apparently, the discussion at yesterday's meeting centered around whether the city would implement a sponsor system. A sponsor would, in effect, be defined as, quote, any welfare organization classified as a nonprofit that agrees to comply with the requirements set forth in the article. A nonprofit desiring to act as a sponsor would be required to write the Director of Public Health and Human Services, who would then approve or deny the request. The board apparently had questions about the process. Rebecca Russellett, who's Director of the Public Health and Human Services Department, said that the work is happening. Volunteers are doing the thing. They're just doing it without a permit. So that led to questions about what good sponsors would do in the long term, since they were already doing their part. Jonathan Height, who is a board member, is quoted by the Missourian as saying, "What happens if you don't have a sponsor? What happens next?" So the board ultimately decided against using sponsors to solve the issue because research had showed that the method tends to fizzle out over time. They also reviewed potential language changes regarding ordinance permits and decided to discuss them in the meeting scheduled for next month. So it would seem to me that things remain basically unchanged with regard to the feral cat population in Como. It's coming up on 9:44, and we are back after this on KFRU.
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4: A Better Life with Dr. Sanjay Gupta.
5: A colleague of mine went to a meeting of the primetime seniors the other week. There are programs like this all over the country for people in their 60s, 70s, 80s, and beyond to stay active. It's not just something to keep older folks busy. It helps to keep their bodies in shape and their brains sharp. Showing up with a good attitude is a must, and research shows that having the right mindset actually does lead to better physical aging. So if you need some suggestions to boost your positivity, experts we talked to recommended focusing on goals, which can boost your confidence. Practice gratitude, they said. One of the seniors my colleague met told her that just waking up in the morning is, quote, better than the alternative. That's true. Focus on the things you can control. Diet and exercise, and very importantly, surround yourself with positive people, because that can be contagious. I'm Dr. Sanjay Gupta, helping you live a better life.
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0: 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It's the morning meeting for a Friday here on News Talk 98.9 FM and 1400 AM KFRU. Ethan will be along in a bit less than an hour now, actually, with a look at the forecast. But really, with the forecast for today, at least so far, they've been bang on, haven't they? Because we've already had some rain. It's actually, looks like it's stopped raining here at the station. But a few lingering showers are possible through the rest of the day. High in the mid-80s, partly cloudy tonight, low around 70, partly cloudy tomorrow with a high in the mid-80s. And we're into the mid-80s tomorrow and upper 80s for Sunday. And then again when Monday rolls around, it's 74 at the moment here at News Talk, 98.9 FM and 1400 AM. KFRU. So another interesting story this morning, and David's had it, of course, on his newscast as well. And we'll talk about this next week because I've got a visit scheduled. I think it might be Kip who's on with me on Wednesday next week. But the commission yesterday added a sunset clause to the proposed 3/8 cent sales tax voters are going to be asked to approve in November to build the new jail. It'll be Proposition L, November 3rd, and we've talked about it a lot already. It would generate funds for a county jail. Under the just-added sunset clause, the sales tax would then end December 31st, 2042, if it is approved. And as they go along in this description today in the Missourian, this news piece, overcrowding's been a persistent issue at the jail. That's what the sheriff told us when he came on the program with us a few weeks ago. I don't think that's news to anybody. So projections indicate that 15 years of revenue collected before the tax sunsets would cover bond payments for building an initial facility, fund out-of-county housing costs, and put some aside for any future construction. This is according to the sheriff's office. Opponents, as the Missourian point out, have argued the county should focus more heavily on prevention, mental health treatment, and housing instability instead of expanding incarceration capacity, which is an argument I am very sympathetic to. But at a certain point, we don't have enough of those services around. And sometimes if people are a danger to others or themselves, it falls to the sheriff's department. They're the ones on the front line who have to deal with it anyway. But so that's an argument, of course, that's going to go back and forth here as we run up to November. And, of course, we've got the city law enforcement tax proposal before us here coming up in just a few weeks. Anyway, so the tax would be imposed on all items, metered water services, electricity, gas, wood and coal, or home heating oil. All three commissioners voted in favour of adding the sunset clause to the proposition. Obviously a move, I think, by adding a sunset clause to try to make it more palatable to those people who may be wavering a little bit on that particular issue. That might be one way to change some people's opinion, the fact that it would have an actual sunset as part of it. 2042, where are we? 2026, so there's 16 years. So that would be when it would sunset. 9:51, we've got a few minutes left in the next hour, by the way. We'll talk a little bit more with Emily from Rematch Arena. They are our sweet deal of the week this week. Pretty neat operation that. I know she already talked to David, but for those of you who are new to the program or didn't hear that, she'll fill you in on exactly what it is that they are doing over at Rematch Arena. That's pretty cool. So we'll be doing that in the next hour as well as chatting to Ethan. Oh, yes. And we will get to the small matter. Bunch of World Cup stories today. And I think, I would hope, some of them will be of interest to you. The one that really caught my eye was the viewing figures for World Cup games, especially ones involving the sadly now departed US men's team in Missouri. Basically, and we'll get into some of the figures, but basically, Missouri is the soccer state in the US of A. What a lovely feather in the cap for us to have. We're back with our last couple of minutes of this hour of the morning meeting after this on KFRU.
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8: A Better Life with Dr. Sanjay Gupta.
9: Osteoporosis affects millions of people in the United States and around the world. It's a disease that basically causes someone's bones to become weak, brittle, and porous, which can increase their risk of fractures. Now, the good news here is there are things you can do other than, or in addition to, taking medications to prevent fractures before it's too late. One is to up your intake of calcium and vitamin D. You also want to eat more protein. One functional medicine dietitian told us that that helps build muscle, and if you're building muscle strength, then you are also building bone strength. You want to be mindful of your workouts. The best ways to build bone density, one therapist told us, are going to be resistance exercises like lifting weights, and also exercises that make your bones take a bit of an impact, such as jumping or even running, just loading the bones a little bit more. I'm Dr. Sanjay Gupta, helping you live a better life.
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0: 9:57, the morning meeting on News Talk 98.9 FM and 1400 AM KFRU in about a little over 45 minutes or so. Ethan's with us and we'll get a full look at that forecast the rest of today and what it's looking like for the weekend as we go along through the next 48 hours or so. Right now it is cloudy. We do have some patches of drizzle and we're sitting at 74 at News Talk 98.9 FM and 1400 AM KFRU. You've got about a minute or so remaining here before we're all said and done for this hour of the program. Santa Fe, New Mexico was named the best city in the U.S. Travel and Leisure named Santa Fe, New Mexico as the best city in the country. It's the second year in the row that the readers of Travel and Leisure gave it the top spot. Reader said it was thanks to 300 days of yearly sunshine and their, quote, robust food scene. You've always got to love a robust food scene. Charleston, South Carolina, second, number one city on the list from 2013 to 2024. I think you're about to hear about them on the news here because they are one of the cities I think that is going to get smacked by record heat over the next few days. Savannah, Georgia was third, New Orleans fourth, Chicago fifth. Yeah, Chicago. I have been to two of the five, and Santa Fe is absolutely stunningly beautiful and super cool. And Chicago, probably one of my favorite cities in the country, after this one, of course. Great, great city. Anyway, there you have it. Best cities in the U.S., according to readers of Travel and Leisure magazine. When we come back, great city is also Kansas City. And boy, a lot of footy going on there, of course. We'll get into that. Another great city, St. Louis. And they, too, playing a part in making this state the number one soccer state in the country. And we now have the figures that prove it when it came to some of those specific viewing figures for certain games during the World Cup. It's pretty cool, actually, if you ask me, despite the fact that, sadly, the men's team went out of the World Cup in very disappointing circumstances, but nonetheless, the tournament rolls on. We'll get to that. Bunch more stuff, too, in the next hour. In the meantime, we've got a full update of news coming your way. It's 10 o'clock at News Talk, 98.9 FM and 1400 AM KFRU.
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2: From ABC News, I'm Sherry Preston. In a social media post, President Trump says he will not sign the housing bill that was passed with a strong bipartisan majority. It will automatically become law, that means, unless he vetoes it. From Washington, here's ABC national correspondent Stephen Portnoy.
3: The 21st Century Road to Housing Act would exempt certain projects from environmental reviews, expand financing for affordable housing, and restrict large institutional investors from owning more than 350 single-family homes. It passed in both houses with scant opposition. But President Trump says he won't sign it, quote, in protest of the Senate's refusal to pass the voter ID and citizenship requirements of the Save America Act. If he doesn't veto the bill by midnight, it will become law without his signature. That sort of thing hasn't happened in nearly a decade.
2: The president removing three remaining members of a bipartisan federal commission that tests and certifies voting machines. An aide says the president has the right to remove officials who, quote, may not be totally aligned with the important task of securing America's elections and ensuring every legal vote is counted. Major flash flooding and severe weather prompting evacuations and rescues in the Midwest and the East Coast.
4: Millions in the path of severe storms and thousands of flights delayed or canceled as wicked weather wallops the East Coast. Torrential rain and flash flooding swallowing parts of central New Jersey. Up to 3 inches of rain falling an hour, inundating roads, making many of them impassable. Drivers caught off guard, stranded in the high waters. Several people had to be rescued.
2: ABC's Morgan Norwood. Days of funeral services for the former supreme leader of Iran are now over. No U.S. strikes, however.
5: Iran is still bracing for additional strikes from the U.S. after Iran launched missiles and drones at U.S. military facilities in Bahrain, Kuwait, and Jordan. All of those missiles were intercepted.
2: ABC's Martha Raddatz. The Dow is up 45 points. 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
2: A lot of questions about Mississippi teenager Nolan Wells, who went out with friends on the 4th of July to a popular barrier island off the coast of Mississippi. The friends came back by boat. Wells did not. Family members are calling for a full investigation. Attorney Benjamin Crump telling GMA one big question is Wells's phone, which his friends brought back.
8: I don't know any teenagers, Michael Strahan, who says, if you believe their story, I'm going to stay behind and I'm going to leave my phone. I mean, no young person leaves their cell phone.
2: New information on the death of an undocumented man in Houston, Texas, and calls for an independent investigation. ABC's Jay O'Brien with that.
9: The Department of Homeland Security admitting the man shot and killed by ICE in Houston Tuesday was not the intended target of their investigation. In a statement, a DHS official now saying 52-year-old Lorenzo Salgado Araujo, a husband and father of three, was stopped by ICE because he resembled the target of an investigation, causing officers to stop his van. Salgado Araujo was then shot in the abdomen by an ICE officer. The agency claiming the officer acted in self-defense, alleging Salgado Araujo wasn't following command.
2: The European Union says Meta is breaching its social media laws by designing Facebook and Instagram to be addictive. They are demanding the company disable features that can keep people on the apps for hours, including infinite scrolling capabilities. Sherry Preston, ABC News.
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13: With a look at KFRU News, I'm David Gaines. The Boone County Commission on Thursday voted to add an expiration date to the county law enforcement sales tax that will be on the ballot in November. The 3/8-cent sales tax going before voters in the November 3rd election, known as Proposition L, will now have a sunset date of December 31st, 2042. When the commission approved putting the sales tax on the ballot, the measure contained no expiration date. The tax would help fund the construction of a new Boone County jail. The construction would include 570 beds to begin with, better mental health accommodation, and opportunities for expansion. MoDOT is looking for community feedback on its plans to upgrade the Route F bridge over US 54 in Fulton. They have scheduled a public meeting on July 23rd at the Fulton City Council Chambers, beginning at 4:30. The project team will be in attendance to answer questions, provide information about the current plans, and listen to feedback. MoDOT plans to replace the bridge's driving surface and beams, add a sidewalk, and increase clearance under the bridge. Input can also be submitted until August 6 online through a form on the project webpage, which you'll find at MoDOT.org.
14: Governor Kehoe requested Thursday that President Trump approve a major disaster declaration that would give federal aid to 34 Missouri counties in the aftermath of severe storms in June. Mid-Missouri saw heavy rain and flash flooding from June 4th through the 18th that led to some roads and trails sustaining damage in Columbia. Kehoe requested FEMA assistance for 34 counties, including Callaway, Camden, Gasconade, Miller, Morgan, and Osage. Joint damage assessments estimate more than $32.3 million in emergency response cost and damaged public infrastructure. News now from Missouri Net.
15: Missouri Net News, I'm Matt Pilger. A 10-year-old boy who was reported missing overnight was found dead Thursday in Kansas City's Northland. Police say the child was located in a pond about a mile from his home after a large search involving officers, drones, helicopters, and rescue crews. Investigators say there were no obvious signs of foul play, but a death investigation is underway. The boy had reportedly left his home during the night before he was reported missing. The latest fighting between the United States and Iran could have consequences far beyond the Middle East. Missouri Congressman Eric Burleson says the conflict is also affecting China, which has major economic ties to Iran and could have ripple effects on other global conflicts.
16: This is setting back China and their efforts to take over Taiwan. This is also really harming Russia. Iran was a huge supplier of drones to Russia. So was China. When that is cut off and now Russia has to fend for itself, you're seeing the tide kind of shift in Ukraine without us having to even really spend money on that war.
15: President Trump blamed recent Iranian attacks on shipping in the Strait of Hormuz and warned the conflict could escalate if they continue. And Governor Mike Kehoe has signed Bentley and Mason's Law, a measure designed to help children who lose a parent or guardian in a deadly drunken driving crash. Senator Mike Henderson, who supported the legislation, explains what the new law does.
17: My belief is when you take the parents away from children, then you bear some of the responsibility because you were reckless enough to drive while impaired or drunk. Take these lives and change these children's lives forever. And think of child support.
15: Other new laws signed by Kehoe on Thursday require age verification on certain adult websites, expand support for military families and the Missouri National Guard, and update fire safety standards and drug trafficking laws. With early voting underway across Missouri, election leaders are reminding voters of their options. Secretary of State Denny Hoskins says registered voters can request a ballot in several different ways.
18: Vote in person, they can vote absentee, they can request a mail-in ballot. One of the safeguards we have on election integrity is basically requiring a mail-in ballot to be notarized.
15: The August 4th ballot also includes four constitutional amendments. Missouri transportation leaders have approved a $13 billion plan outlining road, bridge, and other transportation projects over the next 5 years. The program includes funding for improvements to I-70, I-44, airports, and other infrastructure across the state. Missourians can expect warm and humid conditions today with scattered thunderstorms possible across much of the state. A few storms could become strong, especially during the afternoon and evening hours in northern, central, and eastern Missouri. 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
19: Today is another first alert weather day as we are once again tracking the possibility of afternoon and evening showers and thunderstorms, some of which could produce some strong damaging wind gusts. But before we get there, we actually have lots of dry time today. High temperatures near 87 degrees this afternoon. We do cool down into the 70s overnight, the mid 80s as we go through the weekend.
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14: That's a look at KFRU News. I'm David Gaines.

Welcome back to the morning meeting on News Talk 98.9 FM and 1400 AM KFRU. It is 11 minutes past 10 o'clock. Here as we embark on the second hour of the morning meeting. Coming up, we'll be chatting for a few minutes after the bottom of the hour to Emily. Emily is with Rematch Arena, Action Park. It's kind of a cool concept. And, well, they're our sweet deal of the week. And they've shifted quite a number of those. Our half-price coupons, $25 as always, gets you $50 to spend at Rematch Arena. We'll hear more about it. If you didn't hear Emily on with David earlier on this morning, well, I'll give you another chance, and she'll be on just a couple of minutes to tell you all about what Rematch Arena is. It is really a cool story. On we go here this morning on the morning meeting. We've got a few things to get to as well. 573-442-8255 is the number to call if you'd like to get on the program today. Moving along just a little bit. Footy is in the news. And I know, I can see, I can feel you rolling your eyes. I can almost feel the rush of wind as you displace the air with that eye roll this morning. But how about this? Proof, as if you needed it, that this state is numero uno when it comes to the beautiful game in the US. And you can see it because now the World Cup viewership figures have been released for the last week. Now, even though the US was eliminated Monday night from the World Cup, Missouri, get this, was ranked first and second. You heard me correctly, among the country's major markets in terms of ratings for those matches. Kansas City, where five games in the tournament have been played, of course, none of them were US games, and they've got that quarterfinal tomorrow, they led the way. The U.S. contest was seen in an average of 12.8% of that market on Fox. Wow. Which has the U.S. television rights, of course. And we've been into that, of course, in the run-up to the show. And maybe we'll do another show about it, because I think that as far as, just as an aside, as far as the Fox coverage goes, it's gone pretty much as we'd expect. St. Louis, though, people, was right behind, as you would expect, with the city with such a fantastic, long-standing soccer history, 10.3%. That means that Kansas City and St. Louis were ahead of Boston, Dallas-Fort Worth, and the San Francisco Bay Area, rounding out the top five markets in ratings that are according to viewership tracking company at Nielsen for the U.S. men's games. Absolutely fantastic. I mean, that says a lot about the games themselves and about the viewership and about the enthusiasm in this state. It averages out, by the way, in St. Louis to a 10.3 share for all of the U.S. games. St. Louis, according to the Post-Dispatch, they're not quite as strong a showing for the entire tournament as it had for the U.S. games, but still among the nation's leading markets. For all games shown on Fox and FS1 through Monday, St. Louis was eighth with 3.1% of those

0: That, of course, boosted, of course, by the huge Mexican contingent in this country watching the game. It made it, people, the most watched soccer game ever in the United States. Telemundo themselves attracted 23.2 million viewers. No surprise. Fox drew 21.7 million. So how about that? Our game against Mexico in the Azteca on Sunday, nearly 45 million people watched the game. Biggest ever TV audience for a game here in the US. Gando says that mark lasted a grand total of one day because Belgium's 4-1 win that knocked out the US drew 50 million viewers. Ah, such a shame. Because you know, if there's 50 million people watching that game, it was a chance for the US to bring on and bring in more people to the sport on a long-lasting basis. And sadly, they were not able to do that. Amazing. Absolutely amazing. Just over 33 million were watching on Fox, the rest on Telemundo for that game. Overall, it was the most watched sporting event in the country that did not involve the NFL since the 1984 Winter Olympics. Casey led the ratings parade for Fox, apparently, with 20% of the market watching, St. Louis fourth with 15%. Wow, that's amazing, isn't it? Good work, Kansas City and St. Louis. Putting us right up there at the top here when it comes to viewing figures in this state for the World Cup. Michael Mulvihill, who is Fox Sports President of Insight and Analytics, my old job, said, "We're seeing numbers for some of these matches that we don't see for anything but the NFL. The results have been strong across the board in key adult demos." With the US now eliminated, viewership, he says, can be expected to decrease. That's probably right. I did like what John Strong said. He was the play-by-play guy. He does the play-by-play for US men's games on Fox. At the end of the game, as the US were going out, he said, quote, "This doesn't have to be the last soccer you watch for the next 4 years." And I get that message. I hope he's right and it's true. But anyway, viewership should still be substantial for several reasons. Big name teams such as France, Spain, England, Argentina made the quarterfinals, as well as players like Lionel Messi, Kylian Mbappe, and Erling Haaland. In addition, the rest of the tournament is home cooked as all eight remaining matches are played in the US, including that one that we talked about tomorrow night. Argentina, Switzerland, in Kansas City. Do you have tickets, anybody out there? Not that I want to go. I'll probably be, you know, in a dark room with a beer by then listening to Joy Division. But, hey, we'll see what happens, right? But I think this is really, it's amazing. Absolutely amazing. And well done, I would say, to Missouri. And it really does put us on the map. And it cements, really, you know, Kansas City have pushed St. Louis for that title of Soccer City in Missouri. They got an MLS team way earlier than St. Louis ever did. But the two of them, you know, St. Louis with its long history and Kansas City with its, I think, fair to say, deep but more recent history, has put us right up there at the top when it comes to this tournament, which I think is absolutely cool and exceptional. So, great news. 10:20, back after this on KFRU.
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4: That's where Never Give Up comes from. I wasn't Brock. I wasn't Roman. I wasn't Dwayne. I was last.
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0: 10:24, the morning meeting here on News Talk 98.9 FM and 1400 AM KFRU. We're heading towards 87 for a high today. We'll drop down to about 70 tonight. Tomorrow, partly cloudy with a high in the mid 80s. And at the moment, still cloudy and 74 at News Talk 98.9 FM and 1400 AM KFRU. So a lot's going on this morning, and I do want to thank one of our listeners here for texting in. Here's the text. The text is, Simon, I'm proud of Jenna's letter in the Missourian this morning. Jenna was once my body toning instructor, I think at Gold's, back in the day. Really like her, and I'm proud of your family. Well, thank you. I am very lucky to have my family. I am lucky to have all three of them, let me tell you. And my wife indeed did write... She is such a good writer. Fortunately, it's one of the things she does to make as part of what she does for a job. And she's written a letter today that you will see in the guest commentary part of the Missourian, A Red Card for Democracy. And I know this may be self-indulgent, and it actually refers to a lot of stuff that's been going on this program lately, courtesy of me. But she is so much more eloquent than I could ever even hope to be. So, you know, indulge me here. Here's my wife this morning. Every 4 years, the World Cup comes to upend my summer plans. Concerts, vacations, even visits to the pool are interrupted by the relentless schedule of games. That's okay. I secretly enjoy the World Cup more than any other sporting event. Oh, you gotta love her. Now that our boys are 18 and 15, watching them pace the floor and critique the players and managers as they bond with their father over, quote, the beautiful game, gives me great satisfaction. This summer, though, something happened in our house that mattered more than any match. Our 18-year-old registered to vote at the Boone County Clerk's office. It happened on July the 8th, the last day to register before the August election, a deadline we knew because, as engaged citizens, we read the Missourian every day, and an article in that day's paper noted it. I'll also note that David mentioned it on our newscast, but she knows that too. That's all right. My son registering to vote is a momentous occasion worth celebrating. Alongside the other markers of this year, graduating from high school, choosing a college and career path, and officially entering adulthood, registering to vote is a rite of passage and a duty as an American. It's time for him to become an engaged citizen, participating fully in a democracy that's been stretched almost to breaking point. Democracy only stands as long as we agree to abide by its rules. The World Cup gave us a vivid reminder of how confusing and unfair it can be when the rules bend for the powerful. The now infamous reversal of the US red card. It may have been an unfair card in the first place, but if the rules are the rules, how can they be broken on a whim by the powerful? Unlike soccer, democracy is no game. The only thing that's ever changed anything in this country is involved citizens. When I was growing up, politics never came up at the dinner table. I knew who the president was, but that was about it. How different it is in our house today, where politics and the day's news are often served up in animated conversations. Conversations that recently included our 15-year-old weighing in on his own opinions in print. I can't decide if the talk of politics at the dinner table makes me sad as a symptom of a division so deep it infiltrates every facet of our lives, or if it lifts my spirits that my children will become adults with more information and stronger opinions than I had at their age. I could make a case for either. Despite some bad calls and this year's very public arguing over the rules, the World Cup once again has brought the world together for a few weeks, a genuine exchange of cultures and traditions on the biggest stage there is. I only hope the next red card is one that helps restore our democracy this November, when my eldest son gets to use his own voice at the ballot box for the first time. What can I say? She can write, and is she bang on or what? And you know what? She should probably just take over this program and do it, don't you think? I think that would be a really good move on behalf of my bosses. So love her, and you can see why. What a brilliant piece of writing that is, and a message that is absolutely bang on. She's a big fan of Ed Sheeran, and you would think, yes, so? What does that have to do with anything? Well, that's because she wrote that great letter this morning that's in the Missourian. Ed Sheeran rocked up in Kansas City unnoticed. Why was he there? Well, yeah, you're right. He's a big footy fan, and he headed over there to Prairie Village, where the England team are staying in this fancy hotel, and he played a special show for the World Cup team. at the inn at Meadowbrook in Prairie Village, where some of you, I think, know exactly where that is. Some of you probably might have even stayed there. But Ed Sheeran sneaked in and out, apparently without being noticed, and played a little show for the boys last week. A video on England's app showed Sheeran at the inn at Meadowbrook performing for the World Cup squad. All right, well, let's hope that's a good omen, shall we? And if you go to the Kansas City Star today, they've got a little clip of the clip of him performing for the England team. So, fingers crossed, there he is. And he's a big Ipswich Town fan, in as a matter of fact. Back in the Premier League, actually, for this coming season. So, there you go. Footy and how it relates to the world. And, yeah, a big game that isn't a game. Something much bigger than that is getting out to vote, starting in August, and then, of course, in November. Talking of voting and upcoming elections, we're going to take a quick time out, and then we're going to come back and talk a bit more about sports of a kind, I suppose, with Rematch Arena, the sweet deal of the week this week. That's next on KFRU.
1: Net News, I'm Matt Pilger. A 10-year-old boy who was reported missing overnight was found dead Thursday in Kansas City's Northland. Police say the child was located in a pond about a mile from his home after a large search involving officers, drones, helicopters, and rescue crews. Governor Mike Kehoe has signed a new Missouri law creating an independent appeals process for certain high school sports eligibility disputes. The measure establishes a commission that can review some decisions by the Missouri State High School Activities Association.
2: It gives a little bit more oversight and accountability to the process.
1: With tensions rising again between the United States and Iran, lawmakers are weighing what an appropriate response should look like. Missouri Congressman Eric Burleson says any military action should remain focused and limited.
3: Most of the revenue that comes through Iran comes through Karg Island, and it would be hard for that nation to try to take it back.
1: This is Missouri Next.
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9: A Better Life with Dr. Sanjay Gupta. For decades, the prevailing wisdom for someone who's had a heart attack has been to put them on beta blockers for the rest of their life. But new research suggests that might not be necessary, and that the benefits of these medications probably taper off after a year or two. On the whole, and for the average person, beta blockers are very safe and very effective. But, as with any medication, they can come with a cost. A financial one, and also potential side effects. We're talking about things like fatigue, dizziness, dry mouth, dry eyes. I want to be clear when I say that you absolutely should talk to your doctor before starting or stopping any medication. Point is, if you're years out from a heart attack and you're in otherwise good health, you might want to ask your doctor about discontinuing beta blockers. You'll want to, of course, keep up a healthy lifestyle, diet, exercise, and sleep. I'm Dr. Sanjay Gupta, helping you live a better life.
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0: And we're back on the morning meeting here on News Talk 98.9 FM and 1400 AM KFRU. If you were tuned in a little bit earlier and caught the final hour of David's show, you would have heard my next guest for a few minutes chatting to him about this really, really cool new concept, Rematch Arena, that's going to be opening very soon in Colombia. And today, of course, it's our sweet deal of the week. And I'm going to keep you posted on those sweet deal, on the sweet deal offer here. It's a popular one, let's put it that way. Emily has stuck around. I appreciate Emily doing that from Rematch Arena. Thanks for sticking around, Emily.
1: Absolutely. I'm happy to be here with you.
0: Well, it's great to have you. This is a really cool concept. And for those people who did not catch you on with David, is it possible for you to give us like a thumbnail sketch of what Rematch Arena is? Because it seems like it's so many cool things all wrapped up in one. Or did I just answer my own question without giving you a chance to answer?
1: I mean, it is so many things wrapped up in one, and it's a little hard to describe because of that. What we've been trying to make sure we communicate is that it is active entertainment for families. We've jam-packed as many activities as we could into our massive facility, and when you come into the facility, you're going to be kind of bombarded by, we're calling it the ultimate indoor experience. So there's lots of lights, music, of course, and then you become the controller of the game, kind of. So
0: yeah, it's pretty neat. Now, this, for people who want to find it, it's the old Sky Zone building, but this is a very different concept to Sky Zone that you've come up with. It's incredibly different to me, but one of the things that you are all about, and I love this, is entertainment for the family and keeping kids active and getting them off their darn phones. I think there are so many people listening to us right now who are like, right on.
1: Oh, yeah. Yeah, and we're, my mother and I are the ones that own this facility.
0: Yeah.
1: So we're parents. We get that. So, yeah, we want to keep your kids active. We want to keep parents active, too. I need my exercise the same as my kiddo, so.
0: So here's one of the things I've heard, right? And now I get to talk to you directly, Emily. You can either confirm or deny whether this is true. But I heard that one of the activities, or I don't know if it's all of the activities, that kids or parents or whoever's there have like a wristband, and it talks to like sensors in the ceiling and records everything you're doing and then goes up on the big screen. And so, like, if you've got a birthday party, for example, you can compete with your friends that are there, and then you can offer them a rematch. That sounds space age to me. Am I even close to the truth or what's going on here?
1: You are. So the technology is kind of mind-blowing.
0: Yeah.
1: But on our end of it, on the consumer end, yes, you will receive a smart wristband, and it only tracks you, obviously, while you're in the facility. Nothing too big, brother, but,
0: but it does.
1: It gives you a chance to compete with everyone else with a wristband on. So those wristbands are so multifaceted. They're also a safety feature. So
0: they
1: allow us to send parents notifications if their kiddo tries to leave the building when they're not prepared for that, or
0: that's a cool part of it. Yeah, I hadn't even thought about
1: that. If you have trouble finding your kiddo, if they're hiding, I don't know, in a tube slide, like, you know, it happens at the park sometimes.
0: Yeah,
1: you could have a staff member help you locate them. But yeah, the most fun thing we're looking forward to with those is what you mentioned, the leaderboards.
0: Yeah.
1: So you are, as I said, kind of the controller in the game. You become a player in Rematch.
0: Wow.
1: And then you compete against not just everyone in the facility, but once we start hosting birthday parties a little later in the fall, those parties will be able to compete against each other as a group too.
0: Wow. That is, it's mind-blowing to me. It really is. And Rematch Arena, of course, our sweet deal of the week today, KFRU.com. So what kind of activities are there then, Emily? Just give people a rough idea. You mentioned actually slides there. As I recall, it's a pretty high roof, so you've probably got plenty of room for slides. What other stuff will people see when they come in as far as those activities go?
1: Yeah, so we, like you said, we've got the slide tower. Below the slide tower, we've nestled in a couple of other attractions. We're trying to fill up as much of the space as we can. So we've got a pixel floor, the interactive light-up floor. You can play floor is lava, things like that.
0: Oh, I know. Yeah, floor is lava, yeah.
1: Oh, yeah. We've got a basketball court. We've got a sports pitch with soccer and handball on it right now. We've got some different, we've got a, it's called a strike arena. So it's like a soft play where you have to run through the arena looking for different light up nodes. The easier ones to get to are lower points, the harder ones to get to are higher points, things like that. It's all competitive. So even our ninja course, now we've integrated a trigger track in it so that you push a button and then you try to beat your time so you can try to go through it a little quicker.
0: So this is completely different to what it was before.
1: Yeah.
0: As far as activities go, by the sounds of it to me anyway.
1: Well, and I think we may have frustrated a few people in the community by doing that, but we're glad that it happened because I think maybe what we were doing before was getting a little stale. This is all new.
0: Yeah, it's all new. And here's another thing. You guys are local owners. It's a, you know, a local build. It could, who knows what it could have become. So I think a lot of people love that too, that it stays local. It stays local ownership. And you're helping the community by getting the kids some exercise. That's what I like about it too. But this is truly, I mean, you've just kind of blown my mind with all the tech. You know, it'll be amazing to see this whole thing in operation. You're getting pretty close, right, to opening?
1: We are getting pretty close. We are hoping for an August open.
0: Okay.
1: We're shooting for that second weekend, but we'll see. We'll see how things progress, and we'll keep the community updated as we go along too.
0: In the meantime, people need to get in on the sweet deal because as soon as you're open, this is that's why we call them sweet deals because they truly are sweet deals. If people want to find out more, Emily, about Rematch Arena, apart from what we've talked about today, where can they go to find out more information and keep up to date on that opening date as well?
1: Yeah, so they can find us on Facebook and Instagram. And if you want to send us a message, I answer those personally. Or we've got a website up live now as well with some more information. It's rematchmo.com. Come find us there. Again, you want to send me a message through the website, I'll answer it personally. So,
0: can't wait to see it. It's going to be fun. It sounds like such a really cool concept. Emily, thanks so much. Appreciate your
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10: For more than a decade, the Environmental Working Group has put out a list of the so-called Dirty Dozen. These are the non-organic produce contaminated with the highest levels of pesticides. Well, this year, spinach topped the list, followed by kale, collard, mustard greens, strawberries, grapes, nectarines, peaches, cherries, apples, blackberries, pears, potatoes, and blueberries. Now, all these fruits and vegetables are part of a healthy diet, so no one is saying you shouldn't eat them. Point is, though, you could consider buying these items organic if and when you can, and then taking extra care when you wash them. The FDA recommends rinsing all fruits and vegetables, even the ones that are organic, under running water that is slightly warmer than room temperature. Don't use soap, bleach, or any fancy produce washes. I'm Dr. Sanjay Gupta, helping you live a better life.
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0: 10:48, we're back on the morning meeting on News Talk 98.9 FM and 1400 AM KFRU. Ethan's along now with a look at that weekend forecast. How's it going there, Ethan? You know what, Ethan, let me do this. One second. Okay, let me try that again, Ethan. How long have I been doing this? I should know to push this button. Now you can talk, Ethan. Go ahead.
1: Hi, I'm doing quite well this morning. How are you?
0: Oh, you know, I'm hanging in there, obviously. But we were just talking about the fact that you say things are drying out a little bit because it rained quite hard here earlier.
1: Yeah, you know, we had some rounds of showers and storms, some of which did produce some very heavy rainfall. But as quickly as those formed, a lot of that has diminished. In fact, looking on radar currently, there's hardly anything there here now this morning.
0: Wow, because there was a lot of stuff there. When I got into the station earlier this morning, there was a lot of stuff on the radar. It looked like it was sort of sweeping our way. But so what happened to it, Ethan? It just disappeared?
1: Yeah, I mean, it weakened and it fizzled out, you know, and we just got to wait for, you know, the to see if the atmosphere is going to recharge or not this afternoon to determine what our severe potential is this afternoon.
0: All right, yeah, because it looked like there was some stuff to our, southeast and then some stuff out to our northwest. And I guess it's the northwest stuff we're keeping a bit of an eye on now, is that right?
1: Yeah. Stuff to the northwest right now, just northwest of Kansas City, still over southeastern portions of Nebraska. I am watching that area because that is expected to move down to the southeast. But again, there's still a lot of uncertainty at how current conditions right now are going to affect those storms later.
0: All right. And I was talking about it earlier, and that is World Cup. And so tomorrow, let's talk about the forecast. Kansas City has a game tomorrow night. Kicks off at 7 o'clock. It's Switzerland. It's Argentina. For those people who are lucky enough to have got a ticket for that game, Ethan, and are making the trip over to KC, what are they going to see at the game tomorrow out there on the western side of the state?
1: Yeah, so some good news is that it's going to be dry. Nice. We're going to be seeing, you know, partly cloudy sky probably by the evening. Temperatures eventually will cool down into the upper 60s. Wow. So probably more than likely middle to low 70s by the time the game starts.
0: Wow, that's going to be perfect for that game. England, on the other hand, have to play Norway in Miami, and it is going to be like 98 degrees on the field. So it's going to be a lot. I wish we were up here. Let me just put it that way. That would be a lot more favorable, but that's just not the way it works. So pretty nice then. And Sunday's shaping up well too, right?
1: Yeah. Sunday's going to be, you know, even more sunshine expected, mostly sunny temperatures, maybe a few degrees cooler than what we'll see today, a high of 86 degrees. It's going to be a pretty seasonal day on Sunday, so a good day to get outside.
0: And then we're on a bit of a warming trend, right, by the time we get to Monday through the rest of the week.
1: Yeah, we'll start off the work week in the upper 80s, and then eventually by the middle of the second half of the week, we'll be in those low 90s. I'm not expecting super crazy humidity levels, but more of your classic heat and humidity summer-like weather. So, and it does look like those dry conditions are going to pretty much dominate the week as well.
0: Yeah, you don't have any rain in the forecast for the next week or so after the rest of today. Does that mean that we won't even see really at the moment anyway? You're not thinking that we'll see any storms or anything after today?
1: Yeah, I'm not really seeing any indications as of right now of seeing any, you know, big time rain chances or severe weather. So, yeah, it's looking pretty quiet next week.
0: All right, good. Just warm and humid, which is what we would expect this time of year. What will we end up today? You've got us at 87. Is that where we'll end up for a high?
1: I think we're actually going to be a couple of degrees cooler. I think the cloud cover is going to stick around a little longer. I'm thinking probably more in the middle 80s. I'm thinking around a high of 84 degrees today. And temperatures, again, going to vary. I still think we're going to be a couple of degrees cooler, though, for this afternoon.
0: All right, Ethan, listen, thanks a lot. We'll talk to you again next week. Enjoy your weekend.
1: Thank you. You too.
0: All right. Yep, I'm going to try. It depends on, you know what it depends on. How my weekend's enjoyment goes. But you know what? That's life. It's 10:53, and we're back after this on KFRU.
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18: For more than a decade, the Environmental Working Group has put out a list of the so-called Dirty Dozen. These are the non-organic produce contaminated with the highest levels of pesticides. Well, this year, spinach topped the list, followed by kale, collard, mustard greens, strawberries, grapes, nectarines, peaches, cherries, apples, blackberries, pears, potatoes, and blueberries. Now, all these fruits and vegetables are part of a healthy diet, so no one is saying you shouldn't eat them. Point is, though, you could consider buying these items organic if and when you can, and then taking extra care when you wash them. The FDA recommends rinsing all fruits and vegetables, even the ones that are organic, under running water that is slightly warmer than room temperature. Don't use soap, bleach, or any fancy produce washes. I'm Dr. Sanjay Gupta, helping you live a better life.

0: 10:57, and we are just about out of time here for this Friday edition of the program. We'll be back next week on Monday. We'll get things rolling again, and we'll be talking, actually, among other things, to MU Police Chief Brian Wymer. We haven't talked to Brian actually in a little while because of one thing and another with scheduling and the like, and so we will change that when Monday rolls around here on the program. When Monday rolls around, of course, David will get things started at 6 a.m. with a Monday edition of a Columbia Morning here on KFRU. Still to come, before we're all said and done here on this Friday, we will have Show Me Today coming your way at 4 o'clock today. So make sure you come back for Show Me Today. Just after 4 o'clock today, it'll be followed by Columbia Voices here on KFRU as we continue through the rest of this Friday. So that's what it's looking like here as we go on into next week. Next week, I know that Robert Ricketts, the computer guy, Robert's going to be back with us. As I mentioned before, I believe it will be Kip Kendrick, but we will certainly have a visit with the commission as well next week, and that's going to be an interesting one as well, of course, because of the fact that they've just decided to announce that there will be a sunset on the proposed sales tax to fund a new jail. So we'll definitely be talking about that as well, and that's going to be Wednesday next week in the 9 o'clock hour. So that's just some of what we've got coming up for you for next week here on KFRU. So make sure you come back, like I said, at 4 o'clock today for a Friday edition of Show Me Today here on KFRU. In the meantime, enjoy your weekend. Come on, Three Lions. It's going to be a very tough one, to put it mildly. But we'll see what happens, you know, and I'm sure it'll be another 2 hours of maximum stress. News is next here on KFRU.
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4: From ABC News, I'm Chuck Sievertson. Bad storms, major rain and flooding are leading to evacuations and rescues in the Midwest and East Coast. ABC News Chief Meteorologist Ginger Z.
5: Many of these go through the weekend, and so all the way up to Pittsburgh, much of West Virginia, into southern Ohio and eastern Kentucky, well, the entire state of Kentucky, under flood watch. We're not only going to have the flash flooding potential, but also some damaging winds.
4: Forecasters say 12 inches of rain fell in Iron County, Missouri, in only 7 hours. European wildfire emergencies continue. One roared through southern Spain overnight, killing at least 12 people, 8 people injured, 23 others missing. The Iran situation still not resolved. There's still what U.S. officials are calling technical talks. ABC News Chief Global Affairs Correspondent Martha Raddatz.
6: There were no new U.S. attacks overnight despite two nights of bombing. And the fact that the president has declared the ceasefire over, this comes on the final day of a 6-day funeral service for the Ayatollah killed in the opening rounds of this war well over 4 months ago. Massive crowds mourned the slain leader.
4: Mexican officials say their government will file criminal complaints over the deaths of its citizens in ICE custody or as part of any immigration enforcement operations. New details on this week's fatal shooting of a Mexican national killed by federal agents in Houston claiming self-defense. ABC's Jay O'Brien in Washington.
7: The shooting sending shockwaves through Houston.
8: People have the final word!
7: Salgado Araujo, an undocumented immigrant living in the U.S. for 35 years, was close to obtaining legal immigration status, his son said.
9: Undocumented migrants are humans.
7: They're demanding an independent investigation.
4: Department of Homeland Security admits he was not the intended target. CDC trying to trace the source of the stomach bug now reported in 18 states. You're listening to ABC News.
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4: For the first time, surgeons at UC San Diego have operated through humanoid robots, removing gallbladders in 2 procedures on pigs, a key step before any human trials. With more about the robot called Surgi, ABC's Sophie Flay.
11: Surgi is not like the robotic systems already in operating rooms, machines that require a lot of space. Surgi fits anywhere a person can, and that's the point. Researchers say robots like Surgi could one day help ease staffing shortages in hospitals, starting as an assistant, handing tools and cleaning up.
4: Google is rolling out a new How This Ad Was Made panel, making it easier to spot AI ads. It will show whether an ad was created or altered with artificial intelligence. We are remembering aviation pioneer Wally Funk, the youngest of the Mercury 13, a group of women who aced grueling training decades ago, but never made it into space. Funk's dream later becoming a reality. ABC's Hannah Batah.
12: I never had any bad feelings. I knew I was going.
11: In 2021,
13: we're going to fly you up into space.
11: Amazon founder Jeff Bezos surprising the then 82-year-old with a seat on the maiden crewed flight of his Blue Origin rocket. At 82, she became the oldest woman ever to reach space.
14: I love it. It was great.
11: Funk's advice for every dreamer coming up behind her.
12: The only thing a woman needs to compete in a man's world is ability.
4: Chuck Sievertson, ABC News.
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6: All right, one moment. I've got to take a sip. Blackout coffee. Hold up. Wow, it's delicious even in the afternoon. Holy cow. I was wondering. I love blackout coffee. It's so good. I want to thank our sponsor, Blackout Coffee, today. If you're like me, your mornings really matter. Before I can even get into the news, I want something super consistent, something I can rely on. For me, that's Blackout Coffee. It's strong, smooth, just a really well-crafted cup of coffee. And in addition to its great taste, Something else I love about Blackout Coffee is it's a small

0: of these guys. But a lot of stuff from him yesterday, and it turns out that the Democrat Party hero in this is guilty as hell. And I mean just guilty as hell. So guilty, there were confessions yesterday, confessions by proxy, confessions in writing, in text messages to his furry, transgender, LGBT boyfriend. It's all right there in writing. And he's guilty as hell, to the point where Jonathan Turley yesterday said on the Fox News Channel, said, after watching the preliminary hearing, which is now going into its fifth day, I guess, preliminary hearing, it usually lasts 20 minutes, but it's 5 days on this one. And pretty amazing. And Jonathan Turley yesterday said, I don't know why they don't just jump to sentencing, because this preliminary hearing proved beyond a shadow of a doubt that he's the guy that did it, that he's guilty as all heck, as all get out, things like that. Try not to curse now. Because, you know, George Carlin, and we got that. And we've got Iran, because Iran is threatening to assassinate President Trump again. Not that he'd be assassinated again, but they're threatening again to assassinate him. Not the first time they did that, and they've been trapped. Boy, they just keep on trying. They keep on trying. And Iran and the Democrats, once again, on the same page, because the Democrat Party is a violent political party. And... you know, the nice lady in the WNBA, the only one in the Caitlin Clark that anybody cares about in the WNBA. She keeps being violently assaulted by other women. I'm making quotation marks with my fingers in the so-called WNBA. Her coach, Caitlin Clark's coach, was asked about that yesterday. Didn't have a very good answer at all. But it's racist, you know, it's racist, and we should call the racists racists because they are, and they should be called what they are. Seems only fair, but we've got an update on that. Yeah, and also, did you see, you know, the men's soccer team, the men's national soccer team for the United States, they did okay in this World Cup, made it to the round of whatever, and all that, and it turns out they get a bunch of money. Well, for just making it as far as they did, millions of dollars, millions and millions. But you'll never guess what they have to do with all that money. What do they have to do with all that money, Chris? Well, I'll explain. 888-630-9625 is the telephone number.
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4: Andy Ortiz, when I lost my mom, she was only 46, and I lost my dad to cancer. It was the worst pain I ever felt.

0: All right, we have returned, and it is still Friday, and the Democrats are still insane. Let's go to the telephones, Jeff. Let's go to Judy calling from North Carolina. Judy. Yeah. You're on the Chris Plant Show.
1: Hey, Chris. How are you?
0: Just great. How about you?
1: Good. Thanks for taking my call.
0: Of course.
1: Just very quickly, we were listening, my husband and I, to you. And you mentioned the comedian who was talking about the airplane travel and the two jets going and how we ran out of gas because of the president. My husband, who used to work for White House Communications, he walked into the room, shakes his head disgustedly and says, "The president always takes two planes when traveling internationally."
0: Uh-huh.
1: So I Googled, to double check, and sure enough, it took me about 5 seconds, and he travels with two planes, all the presidents.
0: I'm sorry, I just want to pause here for a second. So your husband at White House Communications, Waka, as it's called, and he told you something, correct, and you checked it on Google, you checked it out, you cross-checked him.
1: I did. It was, and it took me about 2 seconds. And, it just irritates me that these idiots don't bother to do their due diligence.
0: Right. Yeah, they're intellectually lazy. They're journalistically lazy. They're comedically lazy. They're just not funny. And it's true. The president took the big. It was a gift from Qatar. They have a lot of money. And then he took one of the regular Air Force Ones, one of the old Air Force Ones home. And the media wants to make a lot of hay out of this because they want to make a lot of hay out of everything. In the meantime, Barack Obama killed his chef with a chainsaw. That was weird, wasn't it?
1: Yes, it was. That was weird.
0: Yeah, that was kind of weird. Yeah, Trump abandons brand new Air Force One on overseas trip amid murmurs of safety concerns, People magazine writes, and did not leave Turkey in the Qatar-gifted aircraft. Said would it be flown to European bases and show it to our troops and things. Is there a safety concern? I don't know, but I tell you, Iran is threatening to kill him again. That's coming up.
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5: ABC News, I'm Chuck Sievertson. At least 31 states are reporting cases of a single-cell parasite stomach bug. It causes frequent and long-lasting diarrhea. This does not necessarily mean all the stomach bug cases are related to the same source. ABC News medical contributor Dr. Alok Patel.
6: Part of the issue is the lag time. When you get infected, it can be up to 2 weeks before you see symptoms, so it's hard for people to then backtrack and figure out where the source was.
5: No product has been identified yet as a suspected source. The U.S. is on pace to break its own measles record for the second year in a row, over 2,200 infections across 40 states, says the CDC. Demanding a transparent investigation of the family of the Mississippi teen whose body was found off of Barrier Island. Nolan Wells was last seen July 4th celebrating the holiday with friends. A royal source confirms to ABC News that for the first time in 4 years, Britain's King Charles and Camilla met today with Meghan and Harry and the grandkids. This is ABC News.
7: Missouri Net News. I'm Sue Danielson. There are reports that campers had to climb trees today to escape rising floodwaters in parts of southeast Missouri. KREI Radio's Mike Ramsey says some areas got up to 9 inches of rain.
8: I have heard reports of many water rescues.
7: He says so far it appears everyone rescued is okay. Forecasters say the flooding threat will continue in southeast Missouri through part of the weekend. Missouri residents Daniel Eskridge of Kidder and Jordan Rinker of St. Joseph are among 8 men now indicted in connection with a plot targeting a UFC event at the White House. The men are accused of planning to use drones and sniper attacks. The state's Highways and Transportation Commission has approved a 5-year, $13 billion funding program. Matt Pilcher reports there's money for I-70 and I-44 improvements, as well as
9: more than $9 billion dedicated to road and bridge construction projects.
7: Governor Mike Keogh signed 19 bills into law yesterday. He's expected to sign more Monday. Missouri Net News.
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11: We have returned. We have more of the furry and his LGB boyfriend and the assassination of Charlie Kirk coming up. It's been the most peculiar preliminary hearing that perhaps the country has ever seen. With that, let's go to the telephones. Jeff, let's go to Jack, calling from the land of Lincoln, Illinois. Jack, you're on the Chris Plant Show.
12: This message has been...
11: Was that Jack? He just switched over to a call-holding thing, or did we...
13: Yeah,
11: hey, Jack,
13: I got you now.
11: There's Jack. Hey, buddy. Hey, how are you?
13: Good. Listen to you every day.
11: Beautiful.
13: And my wife and I saw you at Chevy Chase Country Club last summer. Very much enjoyed your show.
11: Outstanding. That's great. Thank you.
13: And the reason I call is the media, as usual, screams out about Charlie Kirk's alleged assassin having not pled guilty or not guilty yet. Well, the reason for that is he has not been charged yet.
11: Right.
13: He's only under arrest. And you only enter a plea after an indictment or an information following a preliminary hearing.
11: Mm-hmm.
13: So whoever does the research for the main media has got their head between the remote dark place, as you often refer.
11: Yeah, yeah, and that's often the case, isn't it? Yeah, so they're in day five of the preliminary hearing, Jack, and you are an attorney. That's correct,
13: yes,
11: right?
13: I am.
11: You're a criminal defense attorney.
13: Correct.
11: And so you've had a lot of preliminary hearings. What was your longest ever preliminary hearing?
13: Probably about a half an hour.
11: Yeah, yeah. And this is day five. So explain
13: correct.
11: That to me, Jack. I didn't go to law school.
13: Well, I was a prosecutor for 10 years in Cook County and have been a criminal defense lawyer for 40. So I've got 50
11: wow.
13: years of doing this.
11: Wow.
13: And a preliminary hearing, I do not understand what they're doing. I don't understand why the judge is letting this go. He could have found probable cause after day one. So
11: right.
13: It's a mystery to me why they're dragging this out on the prosecution side.
11: Completely crazy stuff, isn't it?
13: Jack,
11: is. I'm running out the clock. Is there more that you'd like to share with our audience about this crazy trial in Utah?
13: No, that sort of sums it up.
11: Okay, all right, buddy. Thank you, Jack. I appreciate the call very much.
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15: ABC News, I'm Chuck Sievertson. With the verdict on Main Street about the economy mix, depending on who you ask, on Wall Street by comparison, the major indexes closed higher. The S&P 500 index's fourth winning week in the last five. Where storms have caused flooding, emergency responders are looking for 10 to 17 people in the water after a building collapsed at a campground in Missouri, according to local officials. ABC News chief meteorologist Ginger Zee.
16: In Iron and Reynolds County, Missouri, they've got people needing rescue at campgrounds. They've had 6 to 10 inches of rain fall in just a couple of hours.
15: Machinery with hoses can be seen at the reflecting pool in front of the Lincoln Memorial in Washington. No confirmation if it's to drain the pool. The several days long preliminary hearing for the man accused of killing Charlie Kirk, the conservative activist, is over until September 1st. Prosecutors aim to show that they have enough evidence against Tyler Robinson to go to trial. This is ABC News.
17: Missouri Net News. I'm Sue Danielson. Heavy rain in parts of southeast Missouri sent campers scrambling, some climbing trees to get away from rising floodwaters. KREI Radio's Mike Ramsey says some parts of Iron and Reynolds counties picked up 9 inches of rain.
18: They have performed several water rescues.
17: Governor Mike Keogh has declared a state of emergency for central, south central, and southeast Missouri. Some areas got up to a foot of rain. A state lawmaker says he's happy Governor Mike Keogh has signed a bill creating another appeals process for certain high school athletic eligibility rulings. Senator Jason Bean's bill creates a commission with authority to review some MISHA decisions beyond the normal process.
19: You can appeal to this board, which will have the final say.
17: Missouri Congressman Mark Alford is waiting to hear if President Trump will sign a housing bill that came out of the House Real Estate Caucus.
20: The housing bill is the most consequential piece of legislation when it comes to housing in more than 20 years.
17: He calls it a big win for Americans. Missouri Net News.
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11: Let's get back to the assassination of Charlie Kirk trial in Utah. Jack calling in from the land of Lincoln. Great stuff. Prosecutor, Cook County. Where else would you be a prosecutor for 10 years? Criminal defense attorney after that, and great stuff. And the longest pretrial hearing he's ever had, decades of lawyering, is about 30 minutes. This pretrial hearing, five days, and pretty nutty. And let's go back, because Lance Twiggs, like a comic book name of a cross-dressing transgender furry, and Lance Twiggs was testifying on videotape in exchange for immunity. So he is free from prosecution, but he's talking about texting with his, and they still have the text messages, and they were showing the text messages in the courtroom yesterday, and he's texting back and forth, "You didn't do it, did you?" And he's like, "Yeah, I did." So that's called a confession to his furry transgender boyfriend and all that stuff. And then he asked him again and again, and he said five different ways that, yes, he did it. Yes, stop asking me. Of course I did it. Yes, I did it. I assassinated him. I shot him and killed him. And here's Lance Twiggs. He says that his guy pal came to him, and he wanted to use, and I love the fact that Dremel got an advertisement in this, a fine American company born in Wisconsin, and by Mr. Dremel, of course. And, you know, those little tools, we've got one here at our house, as a matter of fact, that you can use for all kinds of great things, the Dremel. But here is Lance Twiggs. He said that his guy pal came to him, and he wanted to have a tool, he said, because he wanted to engrave word messages onto bullets, onto shell casings. And Lance Twiggs didn't think there was anything curious about that. He said he was going to go on a hunting trip with his family, and he wanted to write messages to the deer or something like that. Didn't make any sense. But here's Lance Twiggs talking about his guy pal who assassinated Charlie Kirk.
4: Was he engraving bullets before this?
5: Yeah, I don't remember exactly when, but he had said he was planning to go hunting with his family. And he asked me if we had a Dremel, because he said Dremel. He wanted to engrave messages on bullets. And I just told him where Dremel was, and I told him to make sure he doesn't, set off a bullet on accident in the house.
11: On accident.
5: But I didn't really think about it until then.
11: I would say by accident. I wouldn't say on accident. Some people say on accident. I would say by accident. He set it off by accident. But he's telling me, and that's the Dremel is a fine product. It's a very high-quality product, and been around for about 100 years now, I think, the Dremel Corporation. And it is an immigrant from Austria who started Dremel in Wisconsin. And I just love we just call it a Dremel. It's like a Xerox, a Dremel. It's great. And kind of fun. And he wanted to engrave messages, which he did because he is a psychopath. And he engraved, die fascist dog, crazy stuff like this. Lance Twiggs. Mm-mm-mm. Was he engraving bullets before this? Prosecutor, maybe a defense attorney, McBride. McBride asked. And Twiggs said, yeah, I don't remember exactly when, but he said he was planning to go hunting with his family. Sure, that's so he's a liar, on top of being a murderer and an assassin, which doesn't surprise me much. And he asked me if we had a Dremel, and I got a transcript here. I think they should have capitalized Dremel because it's a corporate name and a family name and a great American company. Because he wanted to create messages on bullets, and you didn't think that was peculiar at all. I just told him where the Dremel was and told him to make sure he doesn't, set off a bullet on accident. Again, I would say by accident, in the house. But didn't really think about it until then, he says. Sure. I think these guys are members of the Democratic Socialists of America Party, or maybe just regular Democrats, because they're crazy. Yeah, and he's writing messages. Lance Twiggs said during the discussions that that his buddy Robinson had confessed three times to him, three times, in a note, in texts, and then in person, because he wanted to be thorough. You know, he's a very thorough person, just a man. And says that Robinson was, he had been planning the attack for more than a week, but he says, Lance Twigg says that he never heard him talking specifically about Charlie Kirk. You know, he's just a left-wing loon who wanted to murder somebody. And now if you talk about Jesus and give people an opportunity to explain themselves, and then the left would naturally want to murder you. And, of course, the engraving bullets. And he's talking to Robinson, and he said he cried. And he said he wishes he hadn't done it. He wishes he hadn't done it. Yeah, they're just crazy stuff. And the text messages they brought out, they're texting back and forth, and, you know, I'm still okay, my love. He says, my love. He says, my love to him. But am stuck. I'm stuck, he says, you know, for a little while yet longer. Stuck for a little bit. And he said, it wouldn't be long. I can come home, he said. But I got to grab my rifle still, which he had stashed in the woods because he's an assassin. And he said, looking forward to getting home. Hope to keep it a secret until I died of old age. So I'm sorry to involve you. And this is like kind of out of the blue for Lance Twigg. Lance Twigg says, you weren't the one who did it, right? And he said, I am, comma, I'm sorry. It's good use of grammar and the comma. You know, so he said, and he says, I thought they caught the person. And he says, Lance Twigg said, I thought they caught the person. He says, no, they grabbed some crazy old dude, then interrogated someone in similar clothing, he says. And he's like, I got to go grab my rifle. Okay, you know, it's a family rifle. It's a family heirloom. And I wonder if the family's going to get it back. Probably not. Grandpa's rifle. Oh, yes, my grandson used this to assassinate Charlie Kirk. And he's engraving crazy stuff on the bullets, on the shell casings, you know, die fascist and crazy stuff. And when you're a Democrat, you sit at home doing that late at night all by yourself. And you think this is pretty normal because the Democrat Party told you that it's pretty normal. And they're nuts. All right, let's go back to the great audio because just crazy. Now, let's see. Number six. Oh, yeah, this is the prosecutor guy, Brian Davis. And he's reading the text messages aloud. And here is the prosecutor who's got the telephone, and he's going through page up, page down. Brian Davis sounded like this.
1: And Tyler says, I'm still okay, my love, but I'm stuck in Orem for a little while longer yet. Shouldn't be long until I can come home, but got to grab my rifle still. To be honest, I had hoped to keep this secret till I died of old age. I am sorry to involve you. And then Lance replies, you weren't the one who did it, right? And Tyler says, I am, I'm sorry.
11: I am, I'm sorry. Oh, okay. And boy, this was, you thought this was psycho yesterday. This just went crazy psycho, didn't it? Yes, it did. And I tell you, Jonathan Turley, the law professor and a lawyer and regular guy from Chicago, Jonathan Turley was live on the television yesterday afternoon. I was watching it in the, whatever it was, 3 p.m. hour. I think it was the 3 p.m. hour. Because then we had to turn to that kickball game, you know, with France and Morocco. And it was only a bit of violence for that. I talked about the burning Paris, no matter who wins and who loses. And there was a certain amount of, you know, there were fires burning and there were attacks in Paris because soccer is a very important game. You know, kick the ball, kick. Let's go to Jonathan Turley, because Jonathan Turley, I was watching him, and he was live on the television, and he watched kind of what we were just talking about here and what they were showing and playing the audio. And they went to Jonathan Turley and said, hey, what do you think of what we've heard so far, law professor Jonathan Turley?
6: Well, it really comes across as confession by surrogate, and it's very compelling. I think most people watching today would wonder, why don't they just go to verdict? Because it's so overwhelming, and it's so complete. What's interesting about this...
11: Well, it's so complete, so overwhelming. Just go right to verdict. Just go right to sentencing, because the jury foreman should stand up and say, "We, the jury, find the defendant guilty as hell," and there should be. I'd like to see the death penalty on the table for this political assassination. And set an example. This guy is, you know, they love Luigi Mangione, and they love murdering. The left is a bloodthirsty lot, and they raise people to be a bloodthirsty lot because, you know, they're the left. They're the biggest killers in the history of the world. They usually have other people doing the nasty stuff, but crazy stuff going on all over the place. The Democrats. I am telling you. Yes, sir. Did you see this American woman from New York that decided to leave the country and move to Ireland? She wanted to move to Ireland. So she moved to Ireland, and she's a mother of a teenage girl, the lady from New York. And she moved to Ireland, where she met a nice man. She met a nice man. And they would go to protests together and stuff. They'd go to protests that are pro-Hamas, right, and anti-Israel rallies and things like that. And then her boyfriend, it turns out, is a Muslim guy, and he murdered her, and he bashed her head in and killed her. And then he fled the country and apparently fled to Turkey because and I just looked at this, and I said, well, this reminds me of Rene Good in Minneapolis. They're these crazy lefties, and of course 56% of white liberal women in America have been diagnosed with some mental illness or another. 56% of women who self-describe as liberal and are white have been diagnosed with mental illness. And I don't know anything about you, but here it is. New York mom Jamie Carney suffocated to death in Ireland home murder as police fear asylum seeking boyfriend fled country. But she's got an asylum seeking Muslim boyfriend who here he is pictured with his Hamas headdress on and his beard, and she a liberal woman from New York went to Ireland and met this guy who's an asylum seeker and a Muslim man, and they'd go to protest anti-Israel protest together and root on Hamas. And then he bashed her head in and killed her. Now, the New York mother, who was allegedly killed by her asylum-seeking boyfriend inside her new home in Ireland, was suffocated to death, contradicting initial reports from the bloody murder scene. Bloody said, you know, suffocation and blood all over the place don't necessarily go together, but there were initial reports that her head was bashed in and her neck and all this stuff. But the New York mother, who was, pretty amazing stuff, Jamie Carney, her battered body was found hidden underneath a duvet. A duvet, that's a French thing you put on your bed. Very nice, supposed to be a real nice place. They have a duvet, and it's pronounced duvet, in her bedroom by her 13-year-old daughter. The 13-year-old daughter found her there, and, you know, she thought global warming was going to kill the world. And in the town of Killarney, Carney had suffered multiple severe wounds to her head and was believed to have died from the brutal attack by her new beau, a Middle Eastern man identified as Ahmad. He's Ahmad. Everybody's Ahmad. Al-Sakir. That's A-L-S-A-Q-E-R. Ahmad Al-Sakir. However, the 43-year-old mother of one died as a result of suffocation, according to a post-mortem examination by the state pathologist, Dr. Linda Mulligan. She might have to get a mulligan on this. The Irish Times reported, and pretty amazing stuff. Now, the Irish police have opened a murder investigation into Carney's death and are searching for 28-year-old, Al-Sakir over here, who is believed to have fled the country hours after the killing. But it was her boyfriend, and he's an asylum seeker, and he supports Hamas and not Israel. Officials fear DNA evidence found at the scene may hinder the investigation, as Al-Sakir had visited Carney's home regularly, and as opposed to a murder committed by a stranger. And you get, of course, his fingerprints are all over the place. He hung out there. He was the boyfriend, and he's seeking asylum. Carney, who was working for a healthcare consulting company, met the Middle Eastern man, Al-Sakir, at a pro-Palestine rally a year and a half ago. And here are pictures of them with their Hamas headdresses and stuff. The two had been pictured in multiple social media posts in the weeks leading up to Carney's murder, including one picture where they, well, here they are with their headdresses, and they've got their, hey, we support Palestine, free, free Palestine. And here's the bearded guy with his nice girlfriend from New York. She's an American, and she's got a 13-year-old daughter. So he decided to murder her and bash her head in. So he's believed to have jumped on a bus from Killarney to Dublin at 3 a.m. and possibly a last-minute flight out of Ireland to Istanbul, Turkey. I think I'd go to Istanbul if I were him. Istanbul's very nice this time of year. Police are probing. They love probing several of Al-Sakir's contacts across the Middle East, including in Turkey, Syria, Jordan. He's got contacts in Turkey, Syria, and Jordan, suspecting they're helping the man. Sure, it's a Muslim guy killed the white lady. Killed a man. He arrived in Ireland in 2004, and he wants asylum. The Democrats would give him asylum. He should fly to the United States. In New York, I know that the mayor of New York would give him asylum. I'm confident. Yeah, he got a 12-hour start on the police, but he fled, and all he wanted was asylum and an American girlfriend. And here he is draped in the Palestinian flag with a Hamas headdress on and a beard and dressed in all black. And he got himself an American girlfriend for a while. Then he murdered her because, you know, there's a jihad going on against Western civilization. Maybe somebody should have filled her in on that. But she moved to Ireland. Don't get a nice Irish boyfriend. Hey, maybe this Palestinian guy I met at the anti-Israel protest. Sounds like a match made in, well, someplace. Probably not heaven. Paradise. Match made in paradise. That's great. And there you go. So just a little tip for American women out there. Wise up. You know, Western civilization, it's pretty cool. You guys have it really good here, thanks to the patriarchy. You're welcome.
7: 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The Chris Plant Show.
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27: A better life with Dr. Sanjay Gupta.
28: They say consistency is key, but sometimes you just gotta switch it up. A new study out of Harvard School of Public Health found that varying your exercise routine could add years to your life. What exercise someone did didn't matter much. What did matter was that all the exercises together worked all the muscle groups in their body. Now, an added benefit to changing things up is it can help you push through the plateau effect. That's when your body gets so efficient at doing something that you actually stop getting better at it. And we know from previous research that specializing in any one sport at a young age can make someone actually more prone to injury. And as experts we talk to point out, even elite athletes switch up things with their workouts, making sure to target strength, cardio, flexibility, balance, and doing that every single week. I'm Dr. Sanjay Gupta, helping you live a better life.
29: Council.
11: All right, so there's an American woman she moved to Ireland from Westchester County in New York, just north of New York City. Beautiful, leafy, tree-lined suburbs like where AOC came from, for example, and where I came from. I was born in Bronxville, and as a kid lived in Pelham Manor in New York, Westchester County, all that good stuff. But she fled there to go to Ireland, and then she met this guy at an anti-Israel rally, a Muslim man from the Middle East. And then he murdered her because, well, she was showing that she's very open-minded, and now everybody knows that she's open-minded. And here are the pictures of him with his Palestinian flag draped on his back like a cape, like he's a superhero for the Palestinian, and wearing his Hamas headdress. And a cousin said she was the sweetest, most caring, most humanitarian person. That's the way that she was described by her cousin. The problem is that the terrorist, he doesn't have anybody that said that about him, because nobody ever called him that. Nobody ever called him the kindest person or the nicest person or the most humanitarian person. Everybody that knows him said, oh, yeah, he's a ruthless murderer. No, nobody's actually said anything about him. But now we know about Ahmad al-Sakir, because he murdered the nice white lady with kind of reddish hair, Irish looking. And she moved to Ireland from Westchester County in New York because, you know, she wanted to protest in favor of Hamas, and then a Muslim man murdered her. That's I like to say, no sense of irony. You know, a lot of these people on the left have no sense of irony. And this is a big lefty move. Oh, I'm leaving the country. I'm guessing it probably had something to do with Trump, I'm guessing. I'm leaving the country. I'm moving to Ireland. Who did that? Rosie. I think Rosie did that, didn't she? Pretty amazing stuff. As she moved to Ireland in 2024.
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2: From ABC News, I'm Chuck Sievertson. Breaking news, in a post on X, Graham Platner shared his letter to the Maine Secretary of State's office, the Democrat officially withdrawing from the state Senate race. Platner dogged by accusations of abuse from women, which he denies. More reaction to this week's fatal shooting of a Mexican national by a federal immigration officer in Houston claiming self-defense. A man the Department of Homeland Security says was not the original target. Houston Mayor John Whitmire.
3: We're not settling to wait for an FBI report. For all we know, could take a year. We want answers.
2: The man's family disputes. ICE claims that he used his vehicle to hit the unmarked car with federal agents inside. Mexican officials say they will file criminal complaints over deaths of its citizens in ICE custody or as part of immigration enforcement. The several days long preliminary hearing for the man accused of killing Charlie Kirk, the conservative activist, is over until September 1st. Prosecutors aim to show they have enough evidence against Tyler Robinson to go to trial. September 1st will be the final arguments. Until then, the lawyers will be working on their legal briefs. Where storms have caused flooding in the Midwest and East, emergency responders are looking for 10 to 17 people in the water after a building collapsed at a campground in Missouri, according to local officials. ABC News chief meteorologist Ginger Z.
4: In Iron and Reynolds County, Missouri, they've got people needing rescue at campgrounds. They've had 6 to 10 inches of rain fall in just a couple of hours. So what's happening here, we have training thunderstorms, meaning they're rolling over the exact same area over and over again. So if you've already had 6 to 10, and now you're going to try to add 3 to 5 inches, that's a big problem.
2: European Union demanding Facebook parent company Meta dismantle features it says make Facebook and Instagram addictive to users. 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
2: With a verdict on Main Street about the economy mixed, depending on who you ask, on Wall Street by comparison, it's mostly smiles today. Major indexes closed higher. The S&P 500 index closed out its 4th winning week in the last 5. Despite renewed strikes in Iran, U.S. crude oil futures are trading essentially flat, a little over $71 a barrel. Machinery with hoses can be seen at the reflecting pool in front of the Lincoln Memorial in Washington. No confirmation if it's to drain the pool. Demanding a transparent investigation and an independent autopsy, the family of the Mississippi teenager whose body was found off of Barrier Island. Nolan Wells was last seen on July 4th, celebrating the holiday with friends out on a boat near Horn Island. At a briefing in New York with the family's attorney, Reverend Al Sharpton.
23: This does not smell right. So some people are saying, Reverend, are y'all bringing in race? Well, we're not bringing in race, but we're not discounting race either.
2: Wells' mother says it's suspicious that her son's cell phone showed no social media activity. Scary mid-air incident on board a Ryanair flight in Europe. A portion of the plane's fuselage came apart, causing a window panel to dislodge. The passenger closest to the window was taken to the hospital. Nobody else hurt. It happened shortly after takeoff when the flight was heading to Germany from Greece. Plane landed safely. A Greek aviation official says they think there was a massive rupture in the engine. Chuck Sievertson, ABC News.
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26: Welcome back to Show Me Today, the voice of Missouri. 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
30: Thanks for having me, Bill.
26: Yeah. Are you cooling off at all? She's based out of the D.C. area, and I know over the 4th, I know they paused some of the America 250 events, and you guys got it nasty.
30: It is so hot. The weekend with July 4th was extreme temperatures, and now luckily we're cooling off a little bit, so I think we're all recovering.
26: Yeah, I thought Missouri had bad weather, but man, you guys get it there in D.C.
30: We do. It's mostly the humidity.
26: Yeah, it's not the heat, it's the humidity. Yeah, well, we need to get back on track here financially. Middle of the year, and that's what Kimberly wrote about in her latest NerdWallet's article. Get your finances back on track with NerdWallet's mid-year checklist. And this is so important, isn't it? Especially with how is the economy? I wanted to ask in terms of inflation, and what are you seeing there?
30: Well, that's why right now is such a good time to do a mid-year financial review, because there is a lot of uncertainty and stress in the broader economy. A lot of consumer goods are getting more expensive. In fact, we're in one of the highest inflationary periods, if you look back over the previous year, compared to 2 years ago when it was last this high. So basically, everyday expenses, gas, groceries, they're all costing more. And that just puts consumers under a lot of pressure. And so right now, in the middle of the year, it's the perfect time to think, okay, how am I doing with my spending? Do I need to make adjustments? Am I on track for my goals? And so that's why we really encourage this mid-year financial review.
26: We'll get into your tips. I just wanted to ask you one more thing, because this is my perception. We go through these ups and downs, and they talk about inflation and prices go up, but they never feel to me like they come down back to where they were.
30: And exactly.
26: Yeah. And so how do you plan for that stuff? I mean, how do you, you know, keep moving forward? Because a lot of times our pay raises or cost of living increases don't even cover that.
30: Well, it's really not easy. And unfortunately, there isn't some, you know, simple solution we can all apply. So it's all about looking more broadly at our spending and thinking, okay, now that this month I'm paying much more for gas and groceries, where can I cut back to compensate for that? And it might be turning to things like ordering takeout less or deleting some subscriptions, just finding some room in our budget, because there's nothing we can do to control the higher prices for gas and groceries, but we can, in some cases, cut back in other areas.
26: Yeah, Kimberly Palmer on NerdWallet asks the question, feeling mid about rising prices, make the midpoint of the year your time to adjust. And she has tips for us. Your first one is look for life changes.
30: I like taking a minute to just think about what has changed in our personal lives that might be affecting our spending. So, for example, if you've moved or got a new job or, you know, gotten a new dog or anything that's a big expense, then that is really helpful just to take that into account, because it might be that you are spending more for reasons that are related to your personal life in addition to all the inflationary pressures we're facing. And adjusting for that can be helpful. So just thinking about, okay, what has changed in my life and what do I need to do to adjust because of that?
26: Kim, if someone is fortunate enough to have made a job change, a career change, and they see a significant increase in their salary, do you recommend waiting because you're excited, you want to go out, hey, now we've got this extra income, let's go do this, let's buy this, or let's go on a vacation. Is there a time period where you should kind of wait and check and see how things play out before you jump into other expenses?
30: There is, because one of the biggest risks of getting a new job and getting a bigger income, which of course is a great thing, but it can end up leading to more spending because suddenly you feel like you have more room in your budget so you can add some additional expenses. And then in a way you're back to where you started because it's hard to find any room for savings when your spending is also increasing in lockstep with the income. And so it can be helpful just to give yourself a pause. And when you do get that bigger paycheck, which is so welcome, just to wait to try to don't upgrade your spending right away. First look, okay, do I need to maybe put more money into my emergency savings, build a little bit of wiggle room into my budget, especially when we're in this environment of rising prices.
26: But for the rest of us just trudging along, Kimberly Palmer writes to get your finances back on track with the NerdWallet's mid-year checklist. And she talked about looking for life changes. Another tip, just check on your goal progress.
30: I love talking about financial goals, as you know, and I think it can be helpful if we did set some goals for ourselves back in January. Now it's 6 months later, so we can think, okay, how is that savings goal going? Do I need to make any additional adjustments to get there by the end of the year? Because we do still have another 6 months to go before the end of the year, so there's still time to make any changes. Nothing is set in stone yet. And so because we have that opportunity to make small changes that can add up over the next six months, it's such a good time just to check in on those goals.
26: Kim, I bet there's going to be some people who roll their eyes who probably filed for extensions, but your third tip is prepare for tax season. And they're probably thinking, what? I just finished them.
30: Exactly. It doesn't seem like the right time to bring up the topic of taxes, but at the same time, it is the perfect opportunity to prepare and get ready, because right now we're in the middle of the year. It's possible if you are someone who is self-employed or you make quarterly estimated tax payments for other reasons, it's time to check, okay, am I on track with that? Do I need to adjust that at all? Because what we don't want to do is take no action and then be surprised when taxes are due next year that we owe much more money than we thought we did. And so that's why mid-year is a good time just to do a little check-in. It doesn't have to be a heavy lift with all the tax paperwork, but just to make sure we're on track and, you know, we can make adjustments now if we need to.
26: Yeah, my wife handles all of our finances, but I know Missourians know this. I think we pay property taxes at the end of the year, which really hurts when there's I'll have to ask her the next time I could yell down into her home office, but I think that's right. Yeah, you know, if you're listening to us, prepare for tax season. That's really a great tip. Something I wouldn't have thought of for sure. And then the other one, this is a big one: strengthen retirement savings.
30: I personally think it's always a good time to think about retirement savings and if it's possible to make some small adjustments there. For most people, if you have a 401k, that deadline is December 31st to make contributions for the year. So we're 6 months away. And so if you want to make small changes or increase the savings from each paycheck, a small amount, you still have 6 months to go. And so it will really add up by December 31st. And so what a good time just to think, okay, can I make those small increases to my savings? So I feel really good about how much I've saved by the end of the year.
26: Kim, one more thought. I asked you about people that maybe have a financial boost, and we talked about, you know, do you wait a little while before you do something drastic? What about the other side of it? What if something drastic does happen to us that affects our income? Do you need to take some time before you make emotional decisions there?
30: Well, that is a situation that unfortunately a lot of American consumers, if they haven't experienced it, it's something people are worried about. Yeah. And so the best thing to do is to have that emergency fund in place, because that gives you a little bit of time to search for a job. So of course, in an ideal world, we'd all have 3 to 6 months worth of expenses saved up. So we have that runway to search for a new job. But of course, that's not always possible. And so one thing that can help, and that a lot of people are turning to in that situation, is looking for side hustles and side gigs to just bring in some extra income to get you through that period. So that's one option that is becoming increasingly popular.
26: Yeah. You know, next time we talk, because I don't want to take up all your time, but you talk about emergency fund, but maybe we can break that down a little bit in terms of what that means and what you have to look at in your daily lives now that maybe you could cut out. And so maybe that emergency fund, that those 3 to 6 months, maybe it's, instead of it's being X amount, maybe you drop some things and it gets to Y. Maybe we can dig into that sometime.
30: Absolutely. I would love to.
26: Yeah. All right. See, that's my way of getting Kim to come back on the show.
30: It's a plan.
26: She's back every month with us. Kimberly Palmer from NerdWallet. Where can people find your stuff?
30: Oh, thank you so much. You can find me at nerdwallet.com and also the NerdWallet app.
26: All right. Thank you, Kim. We'll talk to you next month.
30: Great. Thank you.
26: This is Show Me Today, the voice of Missouri.
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26: This is Show Me Today. Governor Mike Keogh took his editing pen to the state budget and cut or paused about $500 million in spending. Ashley Byrd talks with Chillicothe Senator Rusty Black.
31: Of course, he had another month and a half, him and his staff, to look at where the state were at, where we were at on generating revenue at this point in time. So I recognize his need to make additional cuts that truly weren't withholds within the budget. So do that. There's a couple things that I wish wouldn't have been, but at the same time, I understand the environment that we're in, and my plan is to be in the environment for a few more years, and I'm going to be put in a situation to make decisions that are not going to be enjoyable all the time.
0: And talking about fiscally responsible, lawmakers knew it was going to be a tough budget.

0: And the state did partner with several entities throughout the state of Missouri to benefit citizens, benefit projects, upgrade things. And those days are probably over, or at least over for a while. It may be a while before we get back to that. And I see us going back to being able to appropriate dollars like we've done before. Did I ever answer your question? Probably not. The fact that many people that I work with in the legislature didn't experience 17, 18, and 19 because of term limits. So as those people were advocating things and for their home district that probably were very positive, we greatly reduced this, as you know, Ashley, compared to what House Bill 19 was last year that the House did not pass. The construction improvement bill that I'm sure you remember did not pass. And if I remember the dollar amount right, I once said there was $400 million worth of projects in that bill. So we did step back quite a ways this year, and I expect in the next 2 years we even step back, or maybe the answer is just no, period.
1: The overall economy, at least we can measure by some of the layoffs and things that we're seeing, that this is something being felt at state government.
0: Yes, and I've watched those numbers, and even till the last day when I opened the Department of Revenue report today, things can change overnight on that. I've watched it go both directions. But we are hitting a time where all these stimulus dollars that the state had in savings are not there. And when we talk, I get the idea of PEP projects, earmarks, things like that. But for me to criticize other legislators, I don't know whether I ought to do that, because for somebody that represents rural Missouri, the northwest quarter of the state, the 19 counties up here, one of those PEP projects that we funded, and we greatly reduced it this year, if you would, if the listeners would go look, and that was we were spending $100 million of general revenue on low-volume roads, our lettered route roads, and we made tremendous improvement on those roads, safety, I believe, and people want even more. You know, they want shoulders as wide as if they're on Interstate 70. All of our citizens want good things, and the $100 million did a lot of work throughout our state that, yes, may have been a PEP project, but yet it was something that was delivered there. We didn't build a new fence on my farm with those dollars. Other dollars went into, I was pretty active in helping get the career ladder plan back into our state and funded, and there were small school, additional dollars went to some of our very small schools. There's projects that went in our state, statewide, and in certain areas to help first responders, of course, throughout, whether that's from the ambulance perspective, paramedic perspective, or whether it's our law enforcement perspective. So hopefully those things that we invested in have a long-term result, whether they're looked at as a PEP project or not. I think the budget that we passed, and then the restrictions and vetoes the governor and his staff determined that they needed to do, the state of Missouri still will move forward. I see us working on a plan to get us back in a position where we're spending the actual amount of general revenue that we have coming in. And it takes much more time than, and I may not be the right person to teach it without a whiteboard. But again, people, something that I learned after I got to the legislature, and it took 2 years to truly understand it, is our budget is an appropriation budget. Like, we reached a high of $54 billion being appropriated. I believe if we go back to 21 or 22 and look at the actual dollars spent, Missouri at the high spent $42 billion or a little bit less. Now we're spending about $38 billion. So

0: time look at that, looking at an appropriated budget that allows for that authority, people automatically think those are the dollars spent. So we're going to have to cut all the way back to $34 billion or something. And that's not necessarily an accurate statement. And again, it takes some time to understand that we pass one budget, the governor finishes it on June, and if some particular area needs a little more money, we can't hold too tight because we can't do a supplement budget at the end of July to take over. We'll get one shot at that in the spring, and that's it. So therefore, there are plenty of categoricals that have a higher appropriated amount offered to them to be able to spend than what will actually be spent.
1: We're talking to Rusty Black, who is the Senate Appropriations Committee Chair. And as you mentioned, Northwest Missouri, a big swath of counties there. One of the things that he cut back on was using one-time money to help forward some ongoing projects, which only buys you another year. He said that's not a safe and not a sustainable thing to do.
0: Well, it's certainly not a sustainable plan. There were areas that survived the governor's scrutiny that were one-time dollars that I think the legislature and the governor's office recognizes, but they were used probably in places that him and his staff decided that was not a choice at this point that they wanted to do, or they may be looking at, maybe we'll have a greater need in the upcoming next couple of years to use those monies that are set aside. The largest one that I can think of is that the money around working on the Capitol itself. You know, there's money in the fund there, and a few of those dollars are going to be spent in the 27 budget, and a few of those were restricted. So,
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12: A colleague of mine went to a meeting of the Primetime Seniors the other week. There are programs like this all over the country for people in their 60s, 70s, 80s, and beyond to stay active. It's not just something to keep older folks busy. It helps to keep their bodies in shape and their brains sharp. Showing up with a good attitude is a must, and research shows that having the right mindset actually does lead to better physical aging. So if you need some suggestions to boost your positivity, experts we talked to recommended focusing on goals, which can boost your confidence. Practice gratitude, they said. One of the seniors my colleague met told her that just waking up in the morning is, quote, better than the alternative. That's true. Focus on the things you can control. Diet and exercise, and very importantly, surround yourself with positive people, because that can be contagious. I'm Dr. Sanjay Gupta, helping you live a better life.
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17: Thanks for being with us on Show Me Today. The Missouri Film Office says, just like 2025, this year is shaping up to be a good year for Missouri-based movies, documentaries, short films, TV shows, commercials, you name it. Director Andrea Sporsik-Klund says her strategy of inviting producers who are native Missourians to their home state to work is proving successful. Sue Danielson has this story.
18: Very busy, actually. Yep. So we've got one project just wrapped, a big project in St. Louis called Love on the Hill. There's been a lot of excitement about the Italian heritage being showcased. Very cool. Then we've got two more into August and September in St. Louis. And then, because of World Cup becoming the huge mammoth that it is in Kansas City, their productions have kind of pushed into fall. So then we have a busy fall in Kansas City.
19: And we've talked in the past just about how the incentives for movie making in Missouri has really helped. Are you still getting some good feedback from the producers and people that are behind these projects?
18: For sure. Yep. And actually, we are out of funds right now for calendar year 2026 because of the fall projects that have already been approved because of the World Cup situation. So it's like we're already out of money and we won't start over again until January for 27.
19: So does that mean you're sort of like starting from scratch then in 2027? It's pretty fierce competition to get these projects here, right?
18: Yes, correct. So some of them, one of my target audiences has always been Missourians in the film industry in LA and New York. That's been my priority, because those folks are most willing to come back and have family and, you know, want to come back with a project. So they're a little more flexible, and then we can just be transparent and say, you know, we don't have the funds for this year, but next year. So I'm hoping a lot of the projects do fall into that category where it's somebody that's connected to the state, so they are able to kind of work with us.
19: Let's talk about Love on the Hill. Yes. Give me some more details about that one.
18: That is a local producer who brought that project to St. Louis. I don't know where the distribution is going to be with it now, but it's a sweet love story that takes place on the hill. Actually, there's a cameo by Ralph Macchio of the 80s fame who plays a part. So it's been very fun. It's been very cool to see the community really embrace this film.
19: And can the public see it yet, or when might they see it?
18: Yep. So it just wrapped. So I'm guessing probably next summer there'll be some screening availability, or it'll be on streaming services, which we will publicize. So be watching our social media. We're on Facebook and Instagram, and you can check out our website also.
19: The streaming, that has really created a new world, hasn't it? I mean, there seems like there's an endless opportunities to find content, and it's got to be great for people behind these projects.
18: Yes, it is. Yep. I know. I think there's like more prestige places like Netflix and Hulu where they all want to go, but then you have all of these like Up TV and Great American Family all have streaming. So it's pretty cool to see how many options there are.
19: Now, everybody wants to know, well, when we have these projects in Missouri, do they ever hire extras? And if they do, or do they want like part-time people to help with behind-the-scenes things? What do you tell them?
18: Yep. I tell them if they're looking to be in front of the camera to reach out to casting directors, which you can find on our website, and let them know that you would like to be an extra. And then if they want to be more of a production assistant is the entry level, the way into the industry, and every department on a film set has a PA, production assistant. And so I would encourage them to list themselves on our we have a production database that they can list themselves as available to be a PA. And basically they're runners. They're like the people that kind of help the departments keep going. So anyone can be a PA, I think. So.
19: And do they really, I mean, I guess it depends on the scale and the scope of a project, but people can really get part-time jobs with this, right?
18: Absolutely. Yep. Yep. I would say PA more so steady, but I don't know, on the extras, they don't get as paid as much as you would a PA. Yeah.
19: And I suppose, at least I've always read, that if you're going to be an extra in a movie, you have to be pretty flexible with your time, right?
18: Yes, it's a lot of waiting around. The cool thing is that you're in the middle of the action and you really get to see it all happening. It's very fun, but there's a lot of waiting around, reading a book until they call you. Yeah.
20: This is Show Me Today, the voice of Missouri. I'm Sue Danielson. Search Show Me Today wherever you get your podcasts. Andreas Borsak-Klund is the director of the Missouri Film Office, which is working very hard to attract projects, movies, commercials, documentaries, all sorts of things. And there may be some opportunities for those in the state already who have been studying at various universities and colleges and want to get into this business. There are several film programs in the state of Missouri. The University of Missouri has a BA in Film Studies, with an emphasis in film production, where students can learn directing, screenwriting, and cinematography. Missouri State University in Springfield has a top-ranked program in digital film and TV production, screenwriting. Webster University in St. Louis also has a film, TV, and video production department. University of Missouri, Kansas City has the film and media arts program. And Missouri Western State University in St. Joseph offers a program in cinematic arts spanning narrative, documentary, and commercial production.
19: What do you want to get the word out about film production in the state?
18: Well, any interested folks, we need more vendors like caterers that could be interested in catering for film. It's a little different because their hours are kind of wacky. I mean, you may be serving them lunch in the middle of the night if there's a night shoot and there's some education involved. But anybody, small businesses, restaurants that are interested in working with the film industry should reach out to my office. I would love to talk to them and get them listed in our production database.
19: For those who are trying to get a project off the ground and they're looking for the perfect film location, I bet you have a database full of ideas.
18: Yes, we do. We have all kinds of locations, and we're always wanting more locations. So if it's your home or your business and you would be willing to put it on our database for film productions, there's a way that you can self-submit your location on our database.
19: Really? Okay.
18: Yeah.
19: Uh-huh. That's good to know. So if people have an old barn or something,
18: yes,
19: they might not think of much of that barn, but some producer, some movie maker might see that and think, hey, that's the perfect spot.
18: Exactly. Or empty warehouses even, all kinds of things. You never know what we're looking for.
19: We'll just look with interest about these new projects and watch for them. And it's very exciting. Thank you so much for your time.
18: You're welcome. And anyone can go to our website, mofilm.org. MOFILM.org.
20: That was Andreas Borsak-Klund, the director of the Missouri Film Office. Andrea says one of her priorities is to invite Missourians who are in show business to come back to their home state to film projects. And Stacy Nation was among them. She's originally from Wellsville in eastern Missouri, and she worked as a second unit script supervisor on the movie Soul on Fire. That was the movie that told the story about John O'Leary, the St. Louis native who survived burns over his entire body and went on to inspire millions of people. The Motion Media Tax Credit helped her bring that movie to St. Louis and has been critical for future projects.
21: I moved away, you know, to L.A. because I wanted to make movies. And having a tax credit in Missouri, it means I can come and work at home. You know, I feel like I've followed my full hero's journey. A movie, you've got the character who has to leave home and go out and learn and face challenges, but then they get to bring what they've learned home. And so I've been able to do that because of the tax credit.
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17: This is Show Me Today. Several major legal issues are making headlines, from an investigation involving ESPN analyst Matt Miller to an ongoing abortion case and questions surrounding Misha. Matt Pilger sat down with Missouri Attorney General Catherine Hanaway to get an update.
28: There was a ruling recently by a Jackson County judge, kind of struck down numerous Missouri abortion restrictions and allowed medication abortions to resume in Missouri for the first time since 2018. Now, I know that you have put out that your office plans to appeal this ruling. Kind of tell us a little bit about the central legal argument that you plan to make before the Missouri Supreme Court.
29: Well, first of all, let me just say that I'm heartbroken by this ruling. It's a radical decision that ensures that women who are being treated in abortion clinics aren't going to have the same health and safety protections that you would in any other medical environment. And we're going to keep fighting because this case was over 179 laws that had been found to be constitutional. Planned Parenthood argued that Amendment 3 last year wiped all those laws off the books. Our argument was Amendment 3 may have legalized the act of abortion in Missouri, but it shouldn't have any impact on things like whether doctors have to have malpractice insurance if they're providing abortions, whether doctors have to have admitting privileges at hospitals, whether the halls ought to be wide enough in abortion clinics to get a gurney down if an ambulance shows up and has to take care of a woman. We're talking about really basic health and safety regulations that are now completely thrown out, and we think we've got to go up to the Court of Appeals and continue to defend them.
28: Medication abortions have resumed in Missouri. Kind of tell us some of your concerns about that change, if you will.
29: So this is a national fight for us. The FDA has said that women who receive the abortion pill don't have to be under the direct care of a physician, that they don't have to see a physician in person. And the reason that's so concerning to us is there are complications from this medicine, including up to and including death. And so what we're fighting for nationally and here in Missouri is that if women make the choice to take this medication, that they do it under the supervision of a doctor. And the real concern, of course, is that this medication ends a life. And the number of abortions has gone up dramatically since the Dobbs ruling. And primarily, which seems counterintuitive since Dobbs is the ruling that allowed states to make abortion illegal, but the number one way that women are having abortions today is through this abortion pill. And we do really want women to be, if they make that choice, which we hope they don't, but if they make that choice, to do it under the care of a doctor.
28: Let's kind of move on a little bit. I know that this was a very hot topic in the Missouri legislature this last legislative session with the Missouri State High School Activities Association. There was a whistleblower complaint about how they selected board members there, and the feds actually took over that investigation. Have you heard any updates on where that is headed? Can you kind of help us out with an update on that?
29: Yeah, and I mean, the good news is the feds are helping, but they haven't taken it over. It is still primarily our case. We sued Misha in federal court. A superintendent in Southwest Missouri came forward and said that he had applied for one of the at-large spots on the board of directors of Misha and was told that those two at-large spots are reserved for minorities and for women. And you can't do that. You cannot discriminate on the basis of race in the United States of America. And that clearly is saying that only people of certain races qualify for those positions. So we're in front of a federal judge in St. Louis. We're fighting it out hard. We are happy that the Department of Justice has joined us in that fight. Obviously, they think it's an important case. And right now, Misha has filed a motion to dismiss. We've responded. We're kind of in the dog days of litigation. So it'll probably be several months before we have any significant decisions in that case.
28: Yeah, I was kind of wondering what Misha's argument was on that as to why they want the case dismissed. Can you help us out with that as well?
29: Yeah, you know, it's mostly procedural arguments. They have not argued that they have the right to discriminate. You know, they haven't said that we're wrong on the law. What they are trying to make is an argument about standing, that whether that we as the Attorney General's office have the legal right to be in court, have actually sustained a damage, and can sue them. We had a case with similar allegations, but against a private company, Starbucks. We sued them for discriminating in their hiring and promotion practices. And that case is on appeal right now to the Eighth Circuit. What Misha has said is, at a minimum, our case should wait until the Eighth Circuit makes a decision. I know that's super technical. Misha's arguing, hey, there's a higher court that's going to decide this standing issue. Maybe we should wait until they make a decision and then apply it here. We think a private company is entirely different from Misha, which regulates every high school in the state. And I think we're going to win that argument.
28: 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You can download us wherever you get your favorite podcast. Our guest today is Missouri Attorney General Catherine Hanaway. Kind of some national news going on here. As an ESPN NFL draft analyst, Matt Miller, and I believe he was from Joplin, Missouri, he actually had a serious vehicle crash on Missouri Route 96 in Jasper County in southwest Missouri on June the 17th. But You know, I believe there are some questions involving a charitable organization. Can you tell us anything about this, if you will?
29: I can't tell you too much, only because it is an open investigation in our office. Obviously, our hearts go out to Matt for this accident he's had and the ramifications, including an amputation. I mean, we don't want that to happen to anybody. And there have been, since the news of his accident, many more reports that have come into our office. And, you know, they're reports that deserve to be investigated regarding this not-for-profit. I would encourage people to go to ago.mo.gov if they have a report to make, and particularly if it involves Venmo or PayPal. The more people who've been affected by this, who make an official report to our office, the more leverage we have with those organizations to get records. We're taking this investigation very seriously.
28: Absolutely. And I know you can't say too much because it is an open investigation, but can you confirm that the investigators are looking primarily at Fantasy Football League payouts, charity-related concerns, or are there multiple issues there?
29: Yeah, I would say that there's multiple issues. And, you know, once we get complaints in the office, that is how most of the cases that we pursue start. And so, you know, the specific things that we're investigating are driven by what people are complaining about. So in this case, I don't want to be overly specific, but obviously if people are complaining about camps, about fantasy football leagues, about charities, we're going to the extent that we have information that gives us enough detail to investigate, we'll investigate. Sometimes people just call in and they want to be very anonymous. Well, very anonymous doesn't give us enough detail to go ask the pertinent questions. So the more detail people can provide, the better.
28: We'll kind of end on this, as we just had a 4th of July storms in parts of Missouri. I know Jefferson City kind of got hit hard. Lake of the Ozarks area kind of got hit hard as well. These kind of things usually bring scammers out. Any advice to people who are, think that they've been a victim of a scam? How do they reach out to your office?
29: Well, two things. Since the storms just rolled through, I do want to encourage people to do everything they can to avoid being scammed. And, you know, checking with the Better Business Bureau about anyone who comes and offers to do work on your home is one good way. Relying on people that you know that have been in the community, who advertise in the community regularly, is another good way. I'd certainly avoid any cash payments to anyone who just shows up at your door wanting half down and you've never heard of this person before. It is frustrating because you want to get that work done quickly, but another good place to check is with your insurance company to see if this particular contractor is covered, if their work will be covered. And then if, God forbid, you do have a scammer take your money, please call our consumer hotline, or even better, go on the website that I just mentioned, ago.mo.gov, and you can fill out the whole complaint form there. And we very aggressively go after these, you know, storm opportunists.
2: Show me the day.
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17: Wrapping up here on Show Me Today, did your interest in the World Cup dip after the United States lost to Belgium? Mine did. I'm not a big soccer fan anyway, but obviously paying attention to the games and the surroundings in Kansas City, that was certainly, it has been fun to watch that. But yeah, when the U.S. lost to Belgium, I was kind of like, eh, you know, now what? But they are taking on, Belgium is taking on Spain, the number one ranked team. Later this afternoon. And then the final game in Kansas City Saturday night, Argentina, who was there for the first match back on June 16th, which seems like a long time ago. Boy, it's been almost a month now when Argentina took on Algeria. They are coming back and playing Switzerland in the quarterfinals. So this is the final of six matches in Kansas City. And then I don't know if you have been paying much attention to the Royals. They haven't had a very good season, last place in the American League. But Tyler Tolbert tied a Major League Baseball record this week by getting hits in 12 straight at-bats. And he is just the third person since 1900 to have back-to-back games where he had five hits in each game. Roberto Clemente in 1970, and then someone in the early 1900s, a guy by the name of Hi Myers. So, great week for Tolbert. Jack Caglione will be in the Home Run Derby on Monday.
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1: From ABC News, I'm Chuck Severson. Plattner bows out. In a post on X, Graham Plattner, the Democrat, officially withdrawing from Maine's U.S. Senate race. Plattner dogged by accusations of abuse from women, which he denies. The Democrats will have to choose somebody else to run against longtime Republican incumbent Susan Collins. Iran's foreign minister will visit Oman tomorrow for talks focused on the Strait of Hormuz and shipping safety, according to the spokesman of the ministry. So far, the U.S. not a part of these talks, though U.S. officials say what they call technical talks are ongoing with Iran. The six-day funeral for Iran's former supreme leader has ended, and the new Ayatollah was not present, says ABC's Patrick Reeval.
9: He's not Ayatollah Khomeini. He would not have the same level of influence inside the regime, and it's believed that groups like the Revolutionary Guards, for example, would play a much larger role. But in any case, most experts looking at the regime believe that now it is likely more hard line than pre-war, and in many ways will have been further radicalized because it believes that it's been able to successfully stand up to the United States.
1: Making an effort to get what evidence the FBI has about this week's fatal shooting of a Mexican national by a federal immigration officer in Houston, Houston Mayor John Whitmire. And police are asking the public to share any video they have of the incident. Houston Police Chief Jay No Diaz.
14: I encourage the public to be proactive with this so that we, as a police organization for the greatest city in the country, can move forward and help this family heal.
1: The man was someone the Department of Homeland Security says was not the original target of the raid. The man's family disputes ICE claims that he used his vehicle to hit the unmarked car with the federal agents inside. Wall Street's major indexes closed higher. Oil futures are flat around $71 a barrel. You're listening to ABC News.
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1: The several days long preliminary hearing for the man accused of killing Charlie Kirk, the conservative activist, is over until September 1st. Prosecutors aim to show they have enough evidence against Tyler Robinson to go to trial. Where storms have caused flooding in the Midwest and East, emergency responders are looking for 10 to 17 people in the water after a building collapsed at a campground in Rental County, Missouri. According to local officials, flash flood watches continue through the weekend. To many Americans, affordability is a top issue set to become law tonight without his signature, if President Trump doesn't veto it, a bipartisan housing affordability bill that would expand financing for affordable housing, among other things. At least 31 states are reporting cases of a single-cell parasite stomach bug that causes frequent and long-lasting diarrhea. ABC News medical contributor Dr. Alok Patel.
18: These symptoms can really last a long time. Fortunately, this can be treated with an antibiotic if you do get symptoms and you go to a doctor and you get tested. But still, this is very painful for the people who have been experiencing, including several reports of those who have had symptoms for a prolonged period of time.
1: This does not necessarily mean all the stomach bug cases are related to the same source. No product has been identified yet as a suspected source. The U.S. is on a pace to break its own measles record for the second year in a row, according to the CDC. Chuck Sievertson, ABC News.
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19: Mayor Barbara Buffalo joining me on the show this morning. I'm appreciative of that because I want to start off on this note, and I hope I'm not putting you out by doing so.
20: Okay.
19: How are you doing?
20: Oh, since the car crash?
19: Will you bring the listeners up to date on this? There's a reason why I'm asking.
20: Yeah.
19: And I know several outlets had it as a news story, but there was a little bit of a fender bender, I guess, here in recent weeks.
20: Well, my car's totaled, so I think it's more than a fender bender.
19: It sounds like that. I'm going to let you, you'll define it a lot better than I can.
20: Yeah. So a couple of weeks ago, my brother is visiting from overseas, and it's 4 o'clock on a Friday afternoon.
19: Right.
20: Thursday afternoon. And we were just running downtown really quick for a quick errand. Like, he had to get cash from the ATM, right? Just a quick errand. And it's ironic because just like 2 minutes before, I was like, we could have just walked. Why are we driving a car? But, you know, it's hot and whatever.
19: Sure.
20: So we're approaching an intersection. The light turns green for us. You know, you look both ways. And then we were driving through the intersection, and we're almost through the intersection, and a car traveling south ran the red light and hit the back of my car.
19: What kind of car was it?
20: There's three vehicles involved in this incident. So I didn't get a look at it really that much, David.
19: I'm trying to get, you know, to the next vehicle.
20: Yes, yes. Well, so first off, I would like to point out, right, I'm very confused on how they missed that it was a red light, because there was a car in the left turn lane that was stopped, and there was a car in the right turn lane that was stopped, and this car was traveling in the middle lane. Distracted driving, I'm assuming, but I don't know.
19: Right.
20: So yeah, so I'm almost through the intersection. A car hits the passenger rear part of my car and hits me into the vehicle that is in the left turn lane, traveling, you know, it has a green light as well. And that is a city bus. So it hits me into the bus.
19: And of course, the mayor being in an accident with the city that was kind of like
20: the shortened headline for some
19: outlets.
20: The conspiracy theories of, you know, mayor active transportation takes out city bus, all of those. We were okay. Airbags were very much deployed. Back windshield shattered. Both my brother and I were thankful that neither of our kids were in the back seat, because they would have just been covered in glass. But you know, those airbags went on as well. You know, it's really interesting, just kind of shocking for this happen, for it to happen, you know, and it kind of smells bad when you have the airbags go off in the car. And I was worried the car was going to start on fire. You know, that smell.
19: Your mind goes everywhere.
20: Yeah.
19: Right?
20: So, you know, we get out of the car. So thankful. I want to give a shout out to the Domino's employee that was on her way to work.
19: Awesome.
20: She stopped her car. She was the right turn lane. She was getting ready to go to work. She stopped and stayed with us. She called 911. She was offering up to anyone like that she had witnessed it. And I even saw she had commented on some of the Facebook comments where people were like, oh, the mayor hit a bus. And it's like, no, a car hit her and then into the bus.
19: Yeah.
20: And so I was very thankful for her. So encourage everyone to visit the Domino's that's downtown on 9th Street. But yeah, I'm thankful for the first responders. MUPD was the first on the scene, along with Columbia Fire. The police chief also showed up. She was on her way to appointment.
19: I would love to be a fly on the wall in that moment.
20: She just wanted to check on me, see how I was doing before she went on to her appointment. She wanted to make sure people were responsive.
19: Well, that's good.
20: Yeah. The driver of the other vehicle seemed to be fine.
19: Good.
20: The bus driver was a little bit shaken up. He got checked out, but he was released that evening. He was fine.
2: Okay.
20: The bus hopefully is being repairable. It definitely had part of the windshield cracked and part of the bumper was off. But yeah, I mean, it's a couple of thoughts I had on this, right? This is one of the intersections actually that we was in our study as having incidents at. And one of the things that I kind of want to talk to city staff on is like, what's the rules on right turns on reds? Can we, this was not a right turn on red. This was a person running a red light.
2: Right.
20: But it got me thinking about, you know, sometimes like in other cities, you see rules about, especially in an urban area where there's a lot more pedestrians, that maybe, you know, we kind of have, you have to for sure stop. Now you can't just yield on red. I just have some questions about that because I think as we see more and more, both more and more pedestrians, you know, walking, are out there in some of the active transportation, but also some of them need because they don't have a car. But what kind of rules can we put in place that are also about like this for the vehicles, right? And so those are just some questions I have for staff when I get into the office later.
2: First off, very grateful nobody was injured.
20: Yeah, just a little.
2: And you and your brother, your brother's okay as well?
20: Yeah.
2: So no city council meeting this evening. No city council.
20: So, you know, and it's not because of the holiday. Though sometimes we have canceled the first.
2: What is the decision behind it not happening today?
20: City Hall is under construction.
2: That's right.
20: Yeah. So we, you know, City Hall, if you remember, the new part, the new addition of City Hall was built and finished in 2010. And when we, you know, moved all the AV equipment that works for the council meetings and the planning and zoning meetings and CPRB meetings, all of that was from the old building and we didn't upgrade it.
2: Right.
20: And so even though 2010, it's, you know, it's just what, gosh, 16 years. But the equipment is older than that. It's probably 30 years old. And so we, you know, council, we know not everyone can attend council meetings. We want to make it more optional for also, like if a council member, like, you know, one of my council members, she serves as Mayor Pro Tem, Jackie Sample. She serves as kind of like a national board member for her professional network. And so we wanted to give options for council members to be able to attend virtually too. Like, let's say Jackie's in DC for something. Like, we want to be able to do this. But we needed better technology in there. At the same time, we wanted to make sure that the pre-council rooms that we have, conference rooms 1A and 1B, they don't have that sort of technology. So we wouldn't have been able to stream our pre-council or work sessions.
2: Okay.
20: And so they're upgrading those rooms as well so that we can have virtual participation or people can see the meetings that are happening. We can record them better so that you can go back and watch them later. So council chambers and conference room 1A, 1B have been under construction since the Tuesday after our council meeting in June. Like June 16th or whatever that was.
2: How that has that process been going? Are we on time?
20: Seems to be.
2: Because I think the plan is to have it finalized here clearly before the next meeting.
20: Well, and also we have some work sessions scheduled for you know, next week. We're starting our budget work sessions. And so obviously we need to have it done by then.
2: All right. So that's the reason.
20: That's why we don't have a council meeting
2: but
20: tonight.
2: That leads us to an opportunity here to, and I know.
20: We can talk about whatever we want to talk about.
2: And one of the main things that you are dealing with as the mayor of the city, and one of the kind of the point people on discussing this with the public, is the 1% dedicated sales and use tax that would fund our police and fire departments.
20: Yes.
2: That's going to be appearing on the August ballot.
20: Yes, yes. So on August 4th, we voted in May to put the question to the community if they wanted to invest in public safety.
2: How has it been going since that announcement, getting the word out? What are you hearing? What's the feedback?
20: Pretty
2: like?
20: Good. So we've got, you know, I think one thing first, just like for those who aren't aware, you know, so about 48% of our general fund budget goes to police and fire. A general fund budget is the budget that we have that has the most flexibility to it, right? This is where sales tax and property taxes come in.
2: Right.
20: Enterprise funds, like your utility payments, even like some of the other payments that you make for like a parks and rec fee, those have to be stay within that bank account, right? So if your electric bill that you pay can only go towards the electric utility, right? It can't go to police and fire. So we 48% of our general fund goes to public safety. For us, you know, the trends, and we're not alone in this, the trends are that our revenues are not keeping up with the need for the expenditures, right? The cost of, I think I looked at our general fund budget, 70% of our general fund budget goes to people, to personnel, right? So we've cut everything. Like, I think I was looking at this just this morning. So in travel and training, for instance, one thing people are always like, well, just cut travel and training. Travel and training is like 0.79% of the general fund budget. When we think about our utilities, payments and services, like those start to get up more, but 70% is personnel. And so those are your police officers, those are your firefighters.
2: Right.
20: So when we were talking about, oh, what do we do? Because we know that we have less people on the streets responding to calls of service than we have the ability to pay. And so that's when we started talking. I've talked to you about this multiple times.
2: Sure.
20: You know, we started talking about how could we hire more police officers? How could we hire more firefighters? How could we fix the pension system that has been broken since 2012, right? These are things that we've been talking about. And so that's when council were like, okay, let's go ask the voters if they'd be willing. So you currently right now, you know, of 1% sales tax goes to our general fund. This would be an additional 1% that would go just to police and fire. Now, the general fund budget that we have for police and fire would stay the same because those needs they have not gone away. But if we want to build two new fire stations, if we want to hire 50 new police officers over the next 4 years, hire 40 firefighters in the next 4 years, we need additional revenues to do that. And so that's what this is going to.
2: So it's not just personnel. It's also like projects, building projects for those two departments.
20: Yeah. So like we know that we need a south police headquarters, right? We know we need to renovate buildings for that. The police building, I encourage people, if they ever open a tour to the current headquarters for police department, go look at it. It is obvious that this is an old building that has been had Band-Aids holding it together for the last 40 years. So it's definitely in need of repairs and improvements. But yeah, just a big part of it, though, is personnel. But we could also make a huge investment in our pension system. For me, I view this as it's really a vote for retention, like retaining our good police officers and firefighters, and also for recruitment. That's our focus, really, is to make sure we have the right people with the right tools to respond to when people have a need.
2: I know there was kind of a holding out to try to decide which ballot to place it on between August and November, because you're trying to wait out to
20: what's
2: see what the state was going to do with the income sales tax vote.
20: Oh, David.
2: And then you make the decision as a city, let's place it on the August ballot. We can't wait any longer. Then here comes the state. We're going to put that on the August ballot.
20: Yeah. And that's kind of what we talked about that May meeting. It was like, I can't control what is happening at the state. I can't control what's happening at the federal government level, right?
2: Right.
20: But locally, I can. Or locally, I can try to, right? And this is all about a local investment and our local responses. You know, we're seeing cuts to general fund income that we would get from the state for like health and human services, for transportation. Same from the federal government. We're seeing less money come from them. And so to me, this is asking our voters, you know, would you support public safety here? And that also that alleviates a little bit of the burden on the other general fund funded programs, like our health department. That is all from the general fund as well. But some of their funding comes from the state. And that has always helped us, right? It's like a grant, like a one for one. But if we have less state funding, that means I have to cut some of the programs that are for our community health. If I have less federal funding coming to public works for street repairs, that's less money that I have locally to spend on potholes and curbs and sidewalks. And so anything we can do to help like alleviate that burden on our general fund and continue to invest in public safety to me is a win. We also have a website set up, oneforsafety.org, for the information that we've compiled that's educational. Obviously, city staff, they are just providing information. They cannot tell you how to vote or advocate.
2: Right, exactly.
20: But as the mayor, I can. And so I'll say, I hope I have your vote on August 4th to invest in public safety and community for Columbia. We believe that safety is essential in our community. To do that, we have to have the right people responding for when you have a need.
2: Once again, that is oneforsafety.org for more details on the ballot issue.
20: Yeah, and then check out acoma.gov. One of the most recent press releases have the dates of all the different town halls we're doing. Come out, show up, ask questions. Hopeful that we have the support of our community for this.
2: Good seeing you, Mayor.
20: Thanks, David.
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9: Feel you rolling your eyes. I can almost feel the rush of wind as you displace the air with that eye roll this morning. But how about this? Proof, as if you needed it, that this state is numero uno when it comes to the beautiful game in the U.S., and you can see it because now the World Cup viewership figures have been released for the last week. Now, even though the U.S. was eliminated Monday night from the World Cup, Missouri, get this, was ranked first and second. You heard me correctly. Among the country's major markets in terms of ratings for those matches. Kansas City, where five games in the tournament have been played, of course, none of them were US games, and they've got that quarterfinal tomorrow, they led the way. The US contest was seen in an average of 12.8% of that market on Fox. Wow. Which has the US television rights, of course, and we've been into that, of course, in the run-up to the show. And maybe we'll do another show about it, because I think that as far as just as an aside, as far as the Fox coverage goes, it's gone pretty much as we'd expect. St. Louis, though, people, was right behind, as you would expect, with the city with such a fantastic, long-standing soccer history. 10.3%. That means that Kansas City and St. Louis were ahead of Boston, Dallas-Fort Worth, and the San Francisco Bay Area, rounding out the top five markets in ratings that are according to viewership tracking company at Nielsen for the U.S. men's games. Absolutely fantastic. I mean, that says a lot about the games themselves and about the viewership and about the enthusiasm in this state. It averages out, by the way, in St. Louis to a 10.3 share for all of the U.S. games. St. Louis, according to the Post-Dispatch, they're not quite as strong a showing for the entire tournament as it had for the U.S. games, but still among the nation's leading markets. For all games shown on Fox and FS1 through Monday, St. Louis was eighth, with 3.1% of those in the area tuning in on average to the 92 contest. Kansas City topped that list as well, with a rating of 4.4. How about that? Austin was second and Boston was third. Kansas City, St. Louis, right there at the top of the table.

0: The tournament has been a huge hit nationally, as Dan Caesar reports today in the Post-Dispatch, drawing record viewership figures across multiple outlets. Although recent changes in the way audiences are measured include adding people watching in public places who previously were not counted. He says that's created a somewhat apples to oranges comparison to the past. I will say that we've watched quite a few games in public spaces, if we put it that way, and I think that's the plan for tomorrow as well. Number of public spaces have just been great. One public space always treats us very well, and we appreciate them for that. He goes on to say the network's combined audience on Sunday for our 3-2 victory over Mexico was 45 million people. That, of course, boosted, of course, by the huge Mexican contingent in this country watching the game. It made it, people, the most watched soccer game ever in the United States. Telemundo themselves attracted 23.2 million viewers. No surprise. Fox drew 21.7 million. So how about that? Our game against Mexico in the Azteca on Sunday, nearly 45 million people watched the game. Biggest ever TV audience for a game here in the US. Dan, though, says that mark lasted a grand total of one day because Belgium's 4-1 win that knocked out the US drew 50 million viewers. Ah, such a shame. Because, you know, if there's 50 million people watching that game, it was a chance for the US to bring on and bring in more people to the sport on a long-lasting basis. And sadly, they were not able to do that. Wow, amazing. Absolutely amazing. Just over 33 million were watching on Fox, the rest on Telemundo for that game. Overall, it was the most watched sporting event in the country that did not involve the NFL since the 1984 Winter Olympics. Casey led the ratings parade for Fox, apparently, with 20% of the market watching, St. Louis fourth with 15%. Wow, that's amazing, isn't it? Good work, Kansas City and St. Louis, putting us right up there at the top here when it comes to viewing figures in this state for the World Cup. Michael Mulvihill, who is Fox Sports President of Insight and Analytics, my old job, said, "We're seeing numbers for some of these matches that we don't see for anything but the NFL. The results have been strong across the board in key adult demos." With the US now eliminated, viewership, he says, can be expected to decrease. That's probably right. I did like what John Strong said. He was the play-by-play guy. He does the play-by-play for US men's games on Fox. At the end of the game, as the US were going out, he said, quote, "This doesn't have to be the last soccer you watch for the next 4 years." And I get that message. I hope he's right and it's true. But anyway. Viewership should still be substantial for several reasons. Big name teams such as France, Spain, England, Argentina made the quarterfinals, as well as players like Lionel Messi, Kylian Mbappe, and Erling Haaland. In addition, the rest of the tournament is home cooked as all 8 remaining matches are played in the US, including that one that we talked about tomorrow night. Argentina, Switzerland in Kansas City. Do you have tickets, anybody out there? Not that I want to go. I'll probably be, you know, in a dark room with a beer by then, listening to Joy Division. But, hey, we'll see what happens, right? But I think this is really, it's amazing. Absolutely amazing. And well done, I would say, to Missouri. And it really does put us on the map. And it cements, really, you know, Kansas City have pushed St. Louis for that title of Soccer City in Missouri. They got an MLS team way earlier than St. Louis ever did. But the two of them, you know, St. Louis with its long history and Kansas City with its, I think fair to say, deep but more recent history, has put us right up there at the top when it comes to this tournament, which I think is absolutely cool and exceptional. So, great news. We want to thank one of our listeners here for texting in. Here's the text. The text is, "Simon, I'm proud of Jenna's letter in the Missourian this morning. Jenna was once my body toning instructor, I think at Gold's, back in the day. Really like her and I'm proud of your family." Well, thank you. I am very lucky to have my family. I am lucky to have all three of them, let me tell you. And my wife indeed did write. She is such a good writer. Fortunately, it's one of the things she does to make as part of what she does for a job. And she's written a letter today that you will see in the guest commentary part of the Missourian, a red card for democracy. And I know this may be self-indulgent, and it actually refers to a lot of stuff that's been going on this program lately, courtesy of me. But she is so much more eloquent than I could ever even hope to be. So, you know, indulge me here. Here's my wife this morning. Every 4 years, the World Cup comes to upend my summer plans. Concerts, vacations, even visits to the pool are interrupted by the relentless schedule of games. That's okay. I secretly enjoy the World Cup more than any other sporting event. Oh, you gotta love her. Now that our boys are 18 and 15, watching them pace the floor and critique the players and managers as they bond with their father over, quote, the beautiful game, gives me great satisfaction. This summer, though, something happened in our house that mattered more than any match. Our 18-year-old registered to vote at the Boone County Clerk's office. It happened on July the 8th, the last day to register before the August election, a deadline we knew because, as engaged citizens, we read the Missourian every day, and an article in that day's paper noted it. I'll also note that David mentioned it on our newscast, but she knows that too. That's all right. My son registering to vote is a momentous occasion worth celebrating. Alongside the other markers of this year, graduating from high school, choosing a college and career path, and officially entering adulthood, registering to vote is a rite of passage and a duty as an American. It's time for him to become an engaged citizen, participating fully in a democracy that's been stretched almost to breaking point. Democracy only stands as long as we agree to abide by its rules. The World Cup gave us a vivid reminder of how confusing and unfair it can be when the rules bend for the powerful. The now infamous reversal of the US red card. It may have been an unfair card in the first place, but if the rules are the rules, how can they be broken on a whim by the powerful? Unlike soccer, democracy is no game. The only thing that's ever changed anything in this country is involved citizens. When I was growing up, politics never came up at the dinner table. I knew who the president was, but that was about it. How different it is in our house today, where politics and the day's news are often served up in animated conversations. Conversations that recently included our 15-year-old weighing in on his own opinions in print. I can't decide if the talk of politics at the dinner table makes me sad as a symptom of a division so deep it infiltrates every facet of our lives, or if it lifts my spirits that my children will become adults with more information and stronger opinions than I had at their age. I could make a case for either. Despite some bad calls and this year's very public arguing over the rules, the World Cup once again has brought the world together for a few weeks, a genuine exchange of cultures and traditions on the biggest stage there is. I only hope the next red card is one that helps restore our democracy this November, when my eldest son gets to use his own voice at the ballot box for the first time. What can I say? She can write, and is she bang on or what? And you know what? She should probably just take over this program and do it, don't you think? I think that would be a really good move on behalf of my bosses. So love her, and you can see why. What a brilliant piece of writing that is, and a message that is absolutely bang on. She's a big fan of Ed Sheeran, and you would think, yes, so? What does that have to do with anything? Well, that's because she wrote that great letter this morning that's in the Missourian. Ed Sheeran rocked up in Kansas City unnoticed. Why was he there? Well, yeah, you're right. He's a big footy fan, and he headed over there to Prairie Village, where the England team are staying in this fancy hotel, and he played a special show for the World Cup team at the inn at Meadowbrook in Prairie Village, where some of you, I think, know exactly where that is. Some of you probably might have even stayed there. But Ed Sheeran sneaked in and out, apparently without being noticed, and played a little show for the boys last week. A video on England's app showed Sheeran at the inn at Meadowbrook performing for the World Cup squad. All right, well, let's hope that's a good omen, shall we? And if you go to the Kansas City Star today, they've got a little clip of the clip of him performing for the England team. So, fingers crossed, there he is. And he's a big Ipswich Town fan, in as a matter of fact, back in the Premier League, actually, for this coming season. So, there you go. Footy and how it relates to the world. And, yeah, a big game that isn't a game. Something much bigger than that is getting out to vote, starting in August, And then, of course, in November. Talking of voting and upcoming elections, we're going to take a quick time out. And then we're going to come back and talk a bit more about sports of a kind, I suppose.
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17: A better life with Dr. Sanjay Gupta.
18: Few people now have asked me about a TikTok trend that they've come across. It's called 75 Hard. The challenge was created by entrepreneur and author Andy Frisella, who calls it a, quote, transformative mental toughness program and an Ironman for your brain. So here's what it entails. Eat a structured diet with no alcohol, drink a gallon of water, read 10 pages of nonfiction, take a progress photo, and complete two 45-minute workouts, one of them outdoors, every day for 75 days. Quite a challenge. We asked CNN fitness contributor Dana Santis about this, who reminded us that sustainable fitness isn't about punishment or proving discipline through extremes. It's about building habits that integrate into your lifestyle in a way that feels supportive and repeatable. If you ask me, that's going to be the key to long-term success. I'm Dr. Sanjay Gupta, helping you live a better life.
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0: First in the back here is another Mode Up Monday. Hello to the both of you. How are you?
22: Hey, good morning, everybody.
23: Doing good. Good morning.
0: Good. Good to see you, and thanks for being flexible. Where do we start? Let's see. Well, let's start, Kirsten. Why don't we start with the fact that I had a caller last week who said he'd been talking to some of the workers out there at the new grindstone intersection, which is going to allow people to get onto 63 going north. And they had told him, this was a little while ago, that they'd hoped to be done on Friday, and it was all rolling by Friday, right?
22: Everything was open to traffic on Friday.
23: A week ago.
0: A week ago, yeah. Yeah, a week ago, so... That was earlier than expected, wasn't it?
22: That was about 2 weeks ahead of schedule.
0: Yeah. So how has it been going so far out there? Then I haven't been on to try it yet, but I know a lot of people must be super happy that that is open again.
23: I would say overall very well.
0: Yeah.
23: Certainly some hiccups, but the traffic that we used to see backed up, I would say, to Bluff Creek or beyond is not. So that's certainly a huge positive. That the right turn for the loop ramp to go north is certainly moving traffic significantly better than the left turn through the signal. I said a hiccup, and I guess you could call it that. A lot of people have habits that are hard to break when you get down to it. And
0: I
23: do too. So we certainly have a number of people that come across going eastbound, and they're used to turning left, and so they're getting to the signal that's there to turn onto Lamone, and they're making a U-turn and then getting on the ramp to go north. So it's definitely reduced. People are figuring it out. We were looking in the different map applications, Apple Maps, Waze, Google. I think all those app maps have been updated now.
0: Good.
23: If someone's following directions, it's going to tell them to turn right and make the loop instead of turning left or trying to make a U-turn. So that's probably been, I don't know if I'd say rough. It's not ideal, mainly because while the arrow to turn left on Lamone is green, there's also arrows to turn right off Lamone. So if someone's making that U-turn, we have two movements with a green light that are kind of conflicting.
0: Yeah,
23: but we've since added some no U-turn signs. And again, I think it's habits, and people are figuring out how to change their habits. And again, overall, it's a very positive project.
0: Yeah, well, let's hope so, that people get used to that. And New Haven is open too then, right?
22: Everything's open. All open. They still have a little bit of minor work that might do a few lane closures here and there.
0: Yeah.
22: But overall, the project's substantially complete.
23: And we used to have traffic backed up to really close to 63 both morning and afternoon.
0: Yeah,
23: and,
0: I know, yeah.
23: That's not occurring either. So overall,
0: that's why you did
23: project.
0: It, right?
23: Definitely that both that and the eastbound left, those two movements had significant backups, and both of those have been drastically reduced. So
0: excellent. Let's grab a call here, and you're on KFRU. It is a Mode Up Monday.
24: Yes, I just wanted to compliment the Grindstone 63. I often need to go north, so it's a wonderful thing. Every once in a while, I'll be in an Uber car, and even the Uber driver didn't know what to do, so I was telling him, he says, oh, this is great. We all like it.
23: Very good.
22: Well, thank you. We're happy to hear that.
0: Well, there you go. See, even the Uber drivers are getting on board with the help of some of our listeners. You've got to love that as well. Okay, that's good. So let's move... talk about... We came off at Kingdom City the other day, and it's... that threw me for a loop. Talking of trying to get used to stuff, that there's two big old roundabouts in there now, although they're still working on it.
23: Probably it's just one big old. Yeah, one big old
0: is
23: roundabout.
0: Is it one big old roundabout? I thought I went through two. I just went through one big one.
22: One big loop around the interchange.
0: Yeah. So that kind of caught me by surprise. And it has to be a big one, of course, because of all the truck traffic coming off there, right?
22: Yes, and they built the brand new bridges on the outside of the existing footprint, so...
0: When is the middle, because the old bridge is still there, that's going to come down, right? Or at least it was there last week when we went. Is that going to be, when will that come down? Do you know?
23: I don't know that they have that scheduled. Okay. I want to say maybe they said fall.
22: By the end of the year.
23: Yeah, so that late. It was not anytime soon.
22: It's not impeding traffic, so they're...
0: Yeah. But people do need to just be aware that when you come off at Kingdom City, you're going to be greeted by that huge roundabout. There's still that, it's still a little hairy there, though, isn't it? The exit, because now you've got, if you want to stay on 70, you have to kind of stay left. And if you stay too far right, you'll be in the exit before you know it. So you do need to be careful if you're coming up on it going west from the east.
23: Yes. And I think here soon all the traffic's going to have to go into the median, and then you'll be able to exit. Then you'll be able to exit to go to Kingdom City. It's just kind of how their paving process is going. I don't know that there's a date for that to happen. I know 2 weeks ago I was on a call and they were talking about how that would be changing to that configuration. But you're correct. In the on ramp, if you're wanting to come toward Columbia from Kingdom City, is currently still closed. So you have to.
0: Yeah,
23: to go to the outer road and go down to the next interchange to the west. And again, that probably sometime in July, that'll be switching, that the paving operations will be such that Kingdom City on-ramp will be able to open. But unfortunately, they have to pave past the Route M Hatton interchange on-ramp. And so when Kingdom City opens, that one will close.
0: Right. And that's the other thing we should mention. I mentioned it last week that you can't get onto I-70 at the moment from Kingdom City. You have to go up and take the outer road. So you go through the roundabout. So you go in which direction on 54? North?
22: East, north, or east?
0: Northeast-ish. And then take the outer road if you want to do that. We just bagged it and went 54 up to Fulton and did it that way again. Yep.
23: So roughly sometime in July, that ramp will open.
0: Okay, good to know. And you're on KFRU. Hello.
2: Good morning. I have a request for them to send a little note up to the MoDOT sign people over around 63 and Conley and that whole area over there. For years, there have been some overhead directional signs that have had arrows for where you should turn to get off on Broadway Boulevard. There is no such thing as Broadway Boulevard. Broadway is not a boulevard. I don't know that it's even a street, but it's definitely not a boulevard. So I'm wondering if they can I think a lot of those signs are down now for the construction, but when they get ready to put new signs back up, just say, you know, West Broadway, East Broadway, whatever, take off the boulevard, please.
0: I have seen that boulevard sign before, and I had wondered about it, but I just thought, hey, maybe there was a Broadway boulevard somewhere else, and they just took the sign because you needed it, you know. But a boulevard, technically, I think, and Corley, you may know this, but I think a boulevard technically is like if you have two lanes going that direction with sort of a trees down the middle or something like that, or a divider of some kind. Is that a boulevard?
2: Well, that's very common. Streets that are named Boulevard have that little grassy median or trees or whatever, like you're saying. Yeah.
23: But we also have a lot of boulevards that don't have that. But
22: Limon Industrial Boulevard.
23: Yeah.
0: Oh, yeah, that's right. Limon Industrial is a boulevard, but it's not what I would call technically a boulevard. So
23: we try super hard to get the right name. We'll do some checking on that and make sure we have it, because it's always interesting on what a road's called. It's not always the easiest thing to figure out, I have to admit.
22: A lot of people, 763 north of I-70 is Rangeline. That is two words officially.
0: Yeah. It all gets a bit confusing, doesn't it? Sometimes I think people just know their way around and then don't think too much about the actual names of the streets, I think, after a certain time. Yep.
23: But we'll definitely check and see if the new project's putting up Broadway or Broadway Boulevard. Well, so we'll double check on that.
0: Yeah, well, we'll find out all in due course. 573-442-8255. We'll see if we can get the text back up, but at the moment it's phone calls only if you've got a question or comment for Trent and Kirsten here this morning. So the nicest part, though, at the moment is still the stretch from Kingdom City just to what about Millersburg, because that's where you get to still drive on what it's going to be like. right? The completed part. I mean, the third lane's not open yet. Yeah. Mm-hmm.
22: From Hatton to Route J.
0: But then you're like, okay, this is what it's going to be like. So it will be worth it in the end.
22: It is a nice break from the work zones when you go through there.
0: That's exactly it. You can sort of start clenching your steering wheel quite as tightly, you know, when 18-wheelers go past you at high speed this far from the chutes and stuff. The really heavy stuff, though, right now at the moment is going on back up towards St. Louis, isn't it? It's like Warrington, Wentzville, sort of where 40 goes off from I-70 there. That's where a lot of the heavy work is going on now, the really heavy work, at least at the moment.
23: You know, I'd say it's everywhere.
22: Well, I'd say here in Columbia, really in the heart of Columbia, we have a lot going on also where we're shifted traffic down onto the future auxiliary lane. And
0: well, the Providence Bridge is out too, mm-hmm. isn't it? And I think people have sort of got used to that now. But it is weird if you're through there not to see that bridge anymore. That is really weird.
23: It is. And certainly the area you're talking about in the Wentzville I-64, I-70 interchange, there's major changes happening there. So
0: major.
23: There's a lot of activity. You see a lot of work in what appears to be a relatively small area. So, yeah, I mean, that's certainly a dramatic change. But from amount of work, you know, Kirsten and I were talking, they're paving the westbound lanes now from Kingdom City back to that section that you're talking about.
0: Yeah.
23: You know, I don't think we've heard when they hope to make the traffic switch so that they can pave the eastbound lanes, but certainly, before winter, that whole section, you know, will have the lanes, all paved and we'll be driving on, excuse me, a roadway that has three lanes in each direction, I believe.
22: So another 4.5-5 miles.
0: Yep. Yeah. Well, that'd be nice too. The big one, of course, is taking out that curve there. Mm-hmm. And you told me the railroad bridge is going to go too. And you can see now, when you get near St. Louis and the Wentzville area, how it's going to cut through. So that's that to me, I mean, the whole thing is mind-boggling in its complexity and logistics. But that has got to be one of the most complicated bits of engineering through there, I would imagine.
23: I would too, and I think I've heard a presentation about it, but that's about all I know. So I see the same thing you do whenever I drive through, and I have to admit I probably haven't been that way in a couple months, so I'm sure it's changed.
0: Well, nonetheless, the Providence Bridge came down pretty quickly, right? It didn't take too long to get that down.
22: About 12 hours ahead of schedule, so.
0: Yeah. And people, it doesn't seem to me, my worry was, is it going to be really bad on the other ways to go north-south? And it seems like people have been managing okay. Is that the impression you guys have at the moment?
22: I'm not still sitting in traffic, so that's
0: a good that's a plus,
22: good thing.
0: Right?
22: You know, there is a lot of people that live north on Providence Road, so that's a lot of drivers that have to find an alternate route.
23: Rangeline has certainly seen a lot more traffic. The business loop and Rangeline signal has probably seen the most delays. You know, we've made some changes to that signal in. Try to make it best we can, but there will be some backups at that intersection, no doubt.
0: Inevitably. And of course, once school starts again, although some school buses are going through, I guess, for summer school, but once school kicks in big time, mm-hmm. I mean, that might get a bit worse, I would imagine. But, you know, they're ready for it, right? Hopefully.
23: And I guess some somewhat bad news, I guess. So right now, the westbound on-ramp from Providence is open. I believe sometime, maybe the week after the 4th of July weekend, that ramp's going to have to close. And so both the westbound off-ramp and on-ramp to Providence will be closed.
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18: For years, we've been talking about both the positive and negative effects of being on social media. And I would say, by and large, for older adults, social media is net positive. Not all positive, but net positive. Helps them keep in touch with friends and stay social. But for younger people, social media use, especially heavy use, tends to be net negative. In fact, according to this year's World Happiness Report, youth who use social media more than 5 hours a day reported a lower level of well-being. And researchers who study this sort of thing found that many teens wish these platforms didn't even exist, and yet they can't seem to stop using them. Experts we talked to largely suggested two things. Ideally, along with your friend group, take some time offline. Also, try to recurate your algorithm so it shows you posts that'll make you feel good. I'm Dr. Sanjay Gupta, helping you live a better life.
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30: From ABC News, I'm Wayne Cabot. Talks with Iran may be back on. It's unclear at this point. The word was that U.S. and Iranian negotiating teams were going to go back to the negotiating table tomorrow in Oman. We're awaiting confirmation from the White House on whether a U.S. team will be there. Apparently, Iran admitted, according to a U.S. official, that, quote, we screwed up in attacking ships in the Strait of Hormuz. ABC's Olivia Rubin says there's a lot on the line.
0: What are the ramifications of the broken ceasefire going to be? We know that the United States has revoked that waiver that allowed Iran to sell its oil. Does it mean that the United States is going to put its blockade back in place of Iranian ports? Could Iran reshut down the Strait of Hormuz, which would in turn send global oil prices back up, including here at home? And of course, the big question on the table after a quiet night last night, does the United States again resume strikes?
30: Graham Plattner has pulled out of the Maine Senate race, officially taking his name off the ballot. Democrats now planning a convention to pick a replacement. Trump border czar Tom Homan says he's not going to comment on the fatal ICE-involved shooting in Houston, urging the public to let the investigation play out. DHS claims the man weaponized his vehicle toward agents, but says it has no body cam video. Houston Mayor John Whitmire.
1: We're not settling to wait for an FBI report. For all we know, could take a year. We want answers.
30: He's authorizing his own investigation. One huge tech company suing another, Apple, going after OpenAI, saying that it stole trade secrets in a coordinated effort to learn confidential details about Apple's future products on things that OpenAI allegedly wanted to build for ChatGPT and its own lineup of hardware. Apple is seeking a jury trial. The S&P 500 closed higher again today for its fourth winning week in the last five. You're listening to ABC News.
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30: Floodwaters were rising all around them in Missouri. As many as 17 people climbed to a roof in Lesterville, hoping to be rescued when the building collapsed from under them. All were saved, we now have learned. More than 90 water rescues in throughout that county, from 6 to 12 inches of rain, more expected, and the governor there, Mike Kehoe, has declared a state of emergency. A man was rescued after his car left the Kelly Drive in Philadelphia along Boathouse Row and plunged into the Schuylkill River. Near Temple University's boathouse this afternoon, a member of the U.S. national rowing team, Libby Peters, happened to be nearby filming a documentary. She ran to the dock, jumped in the water, swam to the car, but found that the doors were locked and the car was sinking fast. Others swam out to help her, and they pulled the driver through an open window. No word on his condition. Senator Lindsey Graham in Kyiv saying he supports, has support now from President Trump and others on a bipartisan sanctions bill to punish Russia with sanctions for its war on Ukraine.
5: I've never been more optimistic than I am today that we have the formula to end this war. Help Ukraine be more lethal. Let those supporting Russia to know it's going to be a price to be paid if you keep doing it.
30: That price, tariffs and sanctions for countries buying Russian oil and gas. John Rich of Save a Horse, Ride a Cowboy fame is now the special envoy for American landowners. Wayne Cabot, ABC News.
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11: He's here. Now, broadcasting from the underground command post, deep in the bowels of a hidden bunker, somewhere under the brick and steel of a nondescript building, we've once again made contact with our leader, Mark Levin.
19: This version of the Democrat Party is the most dangerous yet. This version of the Democrat Party is the most dangerous yet. It's actually a message that I first shared with you 15 days ago and walked through, as I'm inclined to do, with facts, with analytics, statistics to back things up too, to illustrate the point that this version of the Democrat Party is the most dangerous yet. And today's news just drove that home in spades. Every subsequent story came in today was another thread in the woven tapestry of out and out evil that is this version of the Democrat Party. I mean, it used to be an oversimplification to just say a whole stinking major political party is evil, but damn if it isn't. There's good and bad, right? Basic things for a kid, good and bad. What good is there within the Democrat Party? If the premise of anything is false, anything built in that false premise is too, man, when your whole premise, homosexual alphabetters, abortion on demand, all kinds of things that are not exactly right from a sense of morality, kind of sets you up for everything else. I'm going to walk you through what's happened today. I'm going to walk you through, once again, this version of the Democrat Party being the most dangerous yet. By now, you've figured out this is not Mark. No fear. He's back Monday. It is always an honor and a pleasure to be here, though, with you. I do love the opportunities, love the time that we have together. Brian Mudd, for the great one. Of course, you can catch my podcast, The Brian Mudd Show podcast, wherever you get your podcasts. Tremendous growth on the podcast so far this year. You know, I do a morning show that is regionally syndicated out of my home station, WJNO in West Palm Beach. My podcast really has had a great first half of the year. I was taking a look at all those stats earlier today. Thank you for that, because you, this audience, is a big part of the continued growth of it. So go ahead and subscribe wherever you get your podcasts and check that out. You can also catch me socially at Brian Mudd Radio. So as I'm taking a look at this version of the Democrat Party being the most dangerous yet, okay, news flow today. And just kind of working through a lot of the things that happened and when they came in during the course of the day. All right, so we have the new Iranian plot to kill Trump. The new Iranian plot to kill Trump. As Trump said,
22: I'm number one on the kill list for Iran. They're lovely people. I'm number one. So I don't know. I can't tell you that. But I don't really care because I'm doing my job and I'm doing it, I hope, better than anybody's ever done it.
19: Yeah, so sad that he's got so many attempts on his life. He's already survived more assassination attempts on him than any president has survived in American history. that he's come up with new instructions for what to do in the event that he is offed. And just remarkable for all the wrong reasons. And you might be wondering, okay, well, what does that have to do with this version of the Democrat Party being the most dangerous yet? It's an Iranian assassination plot. Oh, also in the news today, a Mamdani official was set to meet with an Iranian official, the UN ambassador to Iran, somebody who goes along with the crowd that chants death to Israel, death to America, somebody who believes in the well imam, the 12th imam, somebody who is out and out evil. A Mamdani official was set to meet with until the State Department, Team Rubio, found out about this meeting and put a stop to it. And so that brought this comment from Kami Mamdani today.
7: That meeting did not take place. It will not take place. And I did not know about it until there was a press inquiry regarding it. And when it comes to the work of our commissioner and our international affairs office, it's to ensure that as we are a city of the world, that we are also there to meet with leaders from across the world.
19: Oh, you didn't know about the meeting. You just are such a POS that you hire people that want to meet with Islamic terrorists. I just hire the people that sympathize with Islamic terrorists that want to kill the president of the United States. I didn't know about the meeting. I just employ those people and they work for me. That's who I'm surrounded by. It wasn't me. Mamdani goes all Shaggy defense here. Wasn't me. You scumbag POS, Islamic terror sponsoring. Sorry, Saki, you know what. But how many times have Democrats sympathized, even openly, with assassinating or attempting to assassinate conservatives? I mean, it's just so fitting. They have the Tyler Robinson hearing that's been playing out all throughout the course of this week. How many people cheered the assassination of Charlie Kirk? By the way, that one, Utah prosecutor in the case in today's hearing, if you've been keeping up with the news flow on it this week, he summed it up pretty well to the judge.
13: The evidence is overwhelming. It's devastating. And the question needs to be asked, the purpose of continuing with testimony if it's long and drawn out.
19: Yeah. Tyler Robinson, this just in, he's guilty. This version of the Democrat Party is the most dangerous yet. You have the mayor and his associates, largest city in our country, totally down with Islamic terrorists that, among other things, want to assassinate and have been trying to assassinate and have a new plot to assassinate the president of the United States. On the other side of things, you have the assassination case of Charlie Kirk, with much of the Democrat base, in addition to numerous officials that out and out cheered and celebrated his assassination. These people are dangerous. The most dangerous version yet. There used to be some sense of human decency. This is where I start to think about things, and this is where you need to have the uncomfortable moment. If you think about how dark, demented, and disgusting it is that you have people that would hear about an attempted assassination or an actual assassination and on some level respond as though, oh, isn't that interesting? That's too bad it wasn't successful in the case of Trump. Or, Charlie Kirk was, he's a bigot and all those things, right? When that's somebody's reaction. Or worse, they just out cheer. How surprising is it when you have a political ideology, when you have a political party that has in its platform killing the most innocent as a fundamental right? We like to make a lot of stuff complicated. Sometimes it's simple. What is abortion? What is abortion? So at the point where you think abortion on demand is a right, what else is surprising? At the point where it is your party's position and drilled into every single person that is part of your universe, that it's okay to whack as many babies in the womb as possible, why does anything else from a point of morality really surprise? This version of the Democrat Party is the most dangerous. Yeah. So then we move on from the Iranian terror plot, Mamdani's co-workers, people he hires, the Tyler Robinson trial. Oh, what else do we have? The other assassination plot on Trump. That's right. The UFC terror plot, where we learned all kinds of things today. Of course, 8 are total arrests that have been made. 8 total arrests. And among the other things, of course, the ringleader, none other than a Mexican illegal immigrant. You have the U.S. attorney. There's a presser earlier today to kind of break down all the findings in the case, with the investigation now having run its course and them believing they got everybody that was involved with it. This is U.S. Attorney Dominic Gerais.
12: The indictment handed down yesterday consolidates all of these previously filed criminal complaints into one charging instrument and adds an 8th defendant to the conspiracy, Chandler D. Skaggs, 21, of Chapmanville, West Virginia.
19: And this.
12: The second count is a conspiracy to commit murder on federal government territory and to murder a federal government official, including the President of the United States, the Vice President of the United States, and members of Congress.
19: Every time you turn around, it's assassination stuff, right? We almost forget. Let's forget. We have 3 leading stories today that have to do with assassination plots or actual assassination. One day. And all of them have ties to the political left in this country. All of them. This version of the Democrat Party is the most dangerous yet. This is FBI special agent in charge of the UFC terror plot case, Jason Cromartie.
14: Command post coordinated interviews, intelligence analysis, and execution of search warrants around the country quickly identified additional participants and evidence of this conspiracy. This resulted in additional subjects being arrested by the FBI over a matter of days in several states.
19: Oh. And then we have, speaking of the Democrat Party, 2 other special situations. One that we learned where Rubio interdicted to eliminate from this country an illegal alien child rapist that Tim Walz pardoned. And just a bit ago, the official Graham Plattner resignation. Speaking of this version of the Democrat Party being the most dangerous yet, we'll dive into those 2 dynamics as well. Next, I'm Brian Mudd, in for the great one.
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0: Yeah, so this version of the Democrat Party is the most dangerous yet, every day in so many different ways. To Fox News, this Donald Trump Jr. about the Charlie Kirk case.
1: In court, we saw the facts laid out very eloquently. It took a long period of time to get it out there. But once you see it, you put the picture together. Let's just say this is, to me, again, way beyond a reasonable doubt.
0: Yeah, no question about it. Tyler Robinson is guilty. But then again, the Democrat Party is guilty of being the most dangerous yet. They're guilty of fostering a culture of evil, a culture of hatred, starting with the most innocent life and targeting routinely the president of the United States, his life, and so many in between. It is a remarkable situation we find ourselves in. You know, one of the things that is easy to take for granted in the day-to-day for all of us, how many close calls there have been? Where would we be as a country if the left had been successful in the assassination of Trump? And you think about how many threats he's under. We know about what we know about. How much is going on that we have no clue about? So, other news. Beyond the UFC terror plot, beyond the Tyler

0: Robinson hearings this week. Beyond the Mamdani official attempting to meet with an Iranian official, as Iran is attempting to assassinate the president of the United States, you have the story about Marco Rubio, Secretary of State, stepping in. You may recall, we talked about it recently, the unbelievable, unconscionable, but I suppose in the context of this version of the Democrat Party, understandable thing, Tim Walz, that close to becoming your vice president, right? Takes a look at this guy, an illegal alien, who had raped a 10-year-old girl and then continued to do so for 2 years. And he took a look at this illegal alien child rapist. And he pardoned him. You know, the illegal alien child rapist did say, after all, hey, it's just a cultural thing. I didn't know it was wrong. That's what we do back home, you know, Laos. Yeah. So he pardoned him so he could be free on the streets of Minnesota again. So what we learned today is that you had Rubio that immediately stepped in, ended up getting the information for this guy, ended up getting ICE in, ended up getting him detained, and he has been deported. So now you have the illegal immigrant child rapist who is back home, where apparently it's culturally acceptable to rape 10-year-olds. If you're to take him at face value, as Tim Walz did, thought it was cool. This version of the Democrat Party is the most dangerous yet. What has to be wrong with you? What has to be broken in the brain for you to ever do something like that? Who in their right mind would put an illegal alien child rapist in somebody else's community in proximity to other children? Tim Walz, that close to being the vice president, the governor of Minnesota. This version of the Democrat Party, the most dangerous yet. The establishment is that dangerous. Be right back.
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0: ABC News, I'm Wayne Cabot. We're awaiting White House confirmation on word from a senior U.S. official that Iran wants to return to the bargaining table tomorrow to negotiate terms to end the war. Graham Plattner has withdrawn his name from the main Senate race. Democrats planning a convention to find a replacement. President Trump has fired the three remaining members of the federal commission that supports local elections. Arizona Secretary of State Adrian Fontes.
1: It's irresponsible and dangerous because the election.
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0: They call him Mr. Right, Mr. Conservative, and Mr. Constitution. But you can call him Mark at 877-381-3811.
1: Yeah, so this version of the Democrat Party is the most dangerous yet. Brian Mudd with you, and it's so much today in the news that hits straight back at what I ended up first bringing to you 15 days ago when I broke down this version of the Democrat Party being the most dangerous yet. To work through the news, it's talked about the Tim Walz pardon. We talked about Rubio stepping in to deport the illegal alien. You think about where we would be if President Trump were in place today. What this country would already look like. The transformation that would have been completed. As we work through the news in the first half hour, we still haven't gotten to the Graham Plattner resignation. That's coming here. You know, one of the things about Mamdani in particular, one of his officials meeting with, setting to meet with the UN ambassador for Iran, someone who is a member of a terrorist regime that has a new assassination plot for President Trump, independent of the previous ones. This also ties in with this version of the Democrat Party being the most dangerous yet. Fox's Mike Emanuel.
2: New York City Mayor Zohran Mamdani refuses to affirm Israel as a Jewish state, calls AIPAC monsters, and does not condemn intifada rhetoric. But his net favorability rating among Jewish Americans is 32 points higher than Netanyahu's. And now Democrats on November's ballot, like Melat Kiros on MS Now, are bashing U.S. support for the prime minister.
3: The genocide that we are complicit in with our taxpayer dollars that otherwise could be used here at home to build more hospitals, to fund our public education.
1: And there are a couple things about that. One is the obvious on the point of this about these self-hating Jews, apparently. And the other is, if you just take at face value, what these socialists, what these Marxists are actually running, we need the money we're using to make sure that Israel exists, that Iran does not have a nuclear weapon, and we don't have a nuclear World War III. We need to build government hospitals. So now we've moved on from Medicare for all to we need government hospitals too. Well, what we have a problem with is we don't have government built and run hospitals. We don't have enough. Right, because you know, talk to guys at the VA, man. That's a swimmingly great experience consistently over the years, right? It just like what even goes on with these people? They're running on stuff that just doesn't even make sense. And of course, always just more money for the schools. Okay. About the Jews, a couple of things. One, where I am in South Florida, that is certainly not the case. Trump won Boca 3 times. But for the Jews elsewhere, where you have Mamdani, that is over 30 points more popular than Netanyahu. With Jews, what it brings back is what happens when you embrace a false premise. As I mentioned, if the premise of anything is false, anything built on it will be too. This version of the Democrat Party is the most dangerous yet. You pretty much have to be broken in the brain to sit here and take a look at what goes on with these politicians and think, yeah, I want to be part of this. I want to be part of the party who takes a look at illegal aliens and wants to open the border and let them all in. And along with it, a quarter of all crime committed in this country. As I've shared with you in analysis, by the end of the Biden administration, a quarter of all crime committed in this country, illegal aliens, a quarter. because this version of the Democrat Party is the most dangerous yet. And you have people go, yeah, let's bring that in. And then people then take a look at somebody like Tim Walz and go, yeah, you know, I mean, okay, so he raped a 10-year-old girl until she was 12. What's so bad about that? Second chances, right? We want to put that person back in a neighborhood near you. You have a communist, anti-Semitic person like Mamdani, who's elected the largest city in this country. And then there's Maine. See, one of the things that is, I think, so instructive, as conservatives, we'll take a look at, you know, the left, and we often will segment it out, right? So we look at New York City and San Francisco and Washington, D.C., perhaps Los Angeles, select cities, you know, your Portlands, your Seattles, and those kind of go in a bucket. And then you will take a look at, well, the establishment Democrats, whoever. No, the establishment is that corrupt. Remember how the establishment, right down to Chuck U. Schumer, ended up saying, yeah, that Grant Plattner, he's my guy. And Grant Plattner was their guy all the way through the primary, all the way through the indication that he had been out there womanizing for years, the Nazi tattoo, anti-Semitic rhetoric on the regular, which is also the great thing because, you know, he tried to, well, I didn't even know it was a Nazi tattoo. And then every other thing he says is anti-Semitic. So Graham Plattner officially turned in his resignation and just about 2 hours ago now. And in that, it was instructive yet again. He, among other things, he did a couple paragraphs that were, oh, people voted not for billionaires or oligarchs, people like me. Then he finishes his official resignation letter by saying this. My name may have been on the ballot, but that ballot line belongs to the people of Maine. As such, please consider this note as my official withdrawal from consideration for this office. F. Ice. Free Palestine. Up the hearts. He signs his resignation letter to drop out of the Senate race in Maine with F. Ice, and he spells it out, Free Palestine, up the hearts. This version of the Democrat Party is the most dangerous yet. These people are evil. Out and out evil. Here's the problem. I mentioned we associate the specific areas we think are most radical. Oh, yeah. You know, we will, and maybe even mentally excuse, oh, it's New York City. What do you expect? Uh-huh. What about Maine? How many people have taken a look at Maine and gone, man, those Maine radicals, you know? Just your average Democrat in Maine said, yeah, give me this Graham Plattner guy. Give me the womanizing, seriously nasty, anti-Semitic socialist. Give me that guy. What does that tell you about the base of the Democrat Party? See, something else I shared with you recently, and this is what is so important to know. I anytime I think about this, it reminds me of Elon Musk going back about 4 years ago when he started to really voice some political thoughts. I remember him on X posting a little stickman graph, and he identified himself once upon a time as a Democrat. And he showed what happened over the course of the time. And it wasn't that he went anywhere politically. He went from being left of center to way right of center because of how far gone the Democrat Party was. And he was statistically right. One of the things that Pew Research has shown, what's actually happened to the Democrat Party, right? Because if you think about just 20 years ago, we're even talking pre-Obama's run in 2008. He was just getting ready to get warmed up. Remember, Obama ran on no gay marriage. Remember that? Among other things, no gay marriage. And then we ended up in a place where you have a homosexual alphabet, and the Democrat Party position is that not only can you be anything that you pretend that you want to be, but we should have child mutilation paid for by taxpayers. How do you go from that in under 20 years? And that's just, you know, one very small example. Well, the answer is, as Pew has shown, you have the three buckets that will be broken out on each side. For Democrats, you have those that consider themselves to be moderate Democrats, those that consider themselves to be somewhat liberal, and then those that consider themselves to be very liberal. We're the full-on socialist, communist, Marxist now. Those people. If you go back 20 years ago, the smallest bucket was the very, very liberal of the three. What's happened is every year over the past 20 years, an average of 1% of people who identify as Democrats in this country have moved further to the left. And so whereas 20 years ago, those that said we're very liberal were the smallest bucket of the three, they're now the biggest barrel, the biggest bucket of those three. The base of the Democrat Party is now the hardest left. Now, if you can get everybody else in the Democrat Party by way of constituency together, you can still get to a higher percentage between those who consider themselves to be moderate, which are not many, and those who consider themselves to be somewhat. But the biggest of three, and the one that is continuing to gain traction, the very liberal. And this is how you end up in this particular place, to where just your average Democrat voter in Maine is down with a womanizing Nazi tattoo, F ICE, free Palestine, which of course means no Israel. That's from the river to the sea. Means you can't have Israel. You eradicate the Jews. That's your base. Just I'm a main Democrat voter now. This version of the Democrat Party is the most dangerous yet. And it takes me back to the clip I played from Mike Emanuel for you about polling that's showing Mamdani being over 30 points more popular with Jews than Netanyahu. How would that be? Well, somewhere along the way, if you associate with this version of the Democrat Party, your brain is going to break, right? Because you're not going to take a look at sense and sensibility. You're not going to take a look at anything from a point of morality. There is no room for the founding morality of this country. There's certainly nothing biblically acceptable about what goes on in the Democrat Party. I mean, absolutely nothing these days. So how is it that you then rationalize it? This is where you get into the, you can't rationalize the inherently irrational. How is it that you could have Jews in this country that would associate with somebody that is anti-Semitic and has been very overt about hating Jews and supports those who are persecuting Jews? You're trying to rationalize the inherently irrational. What's happened is you're a very liberal person now, which is the base of the Democrat Party. These are not rational people. They are dangerous people more often than not. Hence today's news cycle. Brian Mudd in for the great one.
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0: This version of the Democrat Party is the most dangerous yet. Brian Mudd with you, and we will go to Robert in Santa Clara, California. Robert, welcome to the show. Robert, radio down, and you're on live. Go ahead.
1: Hey, it's obvious that Zoran does not understand how already overtaxed the tax base was to begin with when he campaigned on wanting to do government-run grocery stores. What did John Christomassides, the Greek guy, and Alvin Luna, and all the bodega owners do to deserve a guy who's going to want to then have perpetual wealth taxes for his three pet projects? Child care for all, which he won't get rid of waste, fraud, and abuse. He wants to go in direct competition with these markets. And another policy that he wanted to do, like free buses, you would have to have wealth taxes down to to ground zero. And they won't get rid of net zero, which makes the cost of everything. They talk about affordability, but they support all these climate policies that make food twice as much before it even hits the pantry or the grocery shelves.
0: It's exactly right, Robert, and appreciate the call. He's found out very quickly that his ideas are not coming to fruition because people who actually have to put things in place say this isn't really viable. And so many of his grandiose ideas have been tabled for now. And time and again, he's having to make excuses for why he hasn't acted on some of the policies that he promised on the trail. By the way, isn't that Bogota? It'll forever be bodegas. I'll forever associate with Jill Biden. Let's go to Gary, Flagstaff, Arizona. Gary, welcome to the show. Hey, Gary.
2: Yes, sir.
0: Gary, you're on. Let's go.
2: Okay.
0: Yep, go ahead.
2: Yeah, this Mondami needs to be taken out. What he did on the 4th of July with that speech just made me sick. All these politicians that are coming in, Muslims and communists and all, we need to get rid of them, deport them or whatever. I mean, his wife not even staying for the 4th of July celebration and going to celebrate some Islamic celebration, that's just pure insanity. They're coming over here to destroy our country, not make it any better.
0: Well, this is true. You're not going to be deporting Mamdani, an American citizen. But there is one thing that is important about what you said, and this goes into this version of the Democrat Party being the most dangerous yet. While the base of the Democrat Party is a faithless existence these days, the Judeo-Christian values that this country is founded upon, which we're going to get into later in the show, they've out and out rejected, right? But what they have allowed, you have Islam that is extremely intentional. And the takeover that's been taking place in Europe, the takeover that's been taking place in certain cities like Dearborn in the United States, and now New York City, you have a very intentional Islamic long game that's been played. And there's nothing.
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16: From ABC News, I'm Wayne Cabot. The U.S. is making a new demand of Iran, saying it should make a public statement, saying the Strait of Hormuz is open, promising not to attack ships as the next step in ending the war. A U.S. official blames internal Tehran power struggles for making it difficult to reach and keep a deal. Iran's foreign minister says he'll be in Oman tomorrow to do a deal on getting ships through the strait, but he says there's no plan to resume talks with the U.S. 6 to 12 inches of rain, more to come, swamping towns in Missouri.
17: First responders performing more than 90 water rescues, helping campers and residents stranded in trees by the rising waters. At one campsite in Reynolds County, officials say they rescued a group of at least 10 people that fell into the water when a building collapsed.
16: It's ABC's Morgan Norwood. President Trump has fired the three remaining members of the Federal Election Assistance Commission, which supports local elections. Fired Commissioner Benjamin Hovland telling ABC that the president's decision will lead to less support and probably less confidence for U.S. elections. Arizona Secretary of State Adrian Fontes agrees.
18: Nothing that they have done so far in this second term tells me that they want elections to run well. Nothing that they have done tells me that they want voters to have confidence. They've undermined election administrators. They've cast doubt into voters' minds.
16: A man was nearly sucked out of a Ryanair flight when a window dislodged shortly after takeoff from Greece. ABC foreign correspondent Tom Sufi Burge.
19: The decompression forcefully pulling a 61-year-old man toward the opening with part of his upper body outside of the plane, his wife holding onto his feet for nearly 5 minutes to stop him from flying out of the window. That passenger is now in an intensive care unit.